0: Eggs. Winner of this game will play Saturday night somewhere. We don't know where, depending on who wins. So here is the 2-2 pitch. And that's fouled back. And the count stays at 2 balls and 2 strikes. Turkey Valley, as we said, beat Nashua Plainfield 10-0 last Friday night. On the other side of the bracket, Starmont defeated Edgewood Colesburg 4-0. Clayton Ridge defeated Key High 3-0. That pitch just misses inside, and the count goes full to the first batter of the game. Jaden Roush, a good at-bat here for the leadoff batter. Here comes the payoff pitch, and that's fouled back, keeps him alive there. This will be his 8th pitch of the at-bat, and I always say that, boy, the more pitches you get to look at, the better chance you have of making good contact. So pitch number 8 on its way by Carson Streeter. And that's high for ball 4. So Turkey Valley has a leadoff runner at first base. And now Jordan Kreener steps to the plate, a 443 hitter on the season, batting in that 2 spot, and he still has 12 runs batted in. That's really good coming out of that 2 spot. So Kreener at the plate. Roush is at first, has about a 2-step lead there. Here's the pitch, and that's low for ball 1. So Streeter on the mound here for the Warriors. We're in the top of the first. Turkey Valley has their leadoff batter, Roush, at first base. Here's the 1-0 pitch, and that's a called strike. Nice pitch on the outside corner. Umpires Bruce Frieden behind the plate, and then Mark Schleissman, I think, is pretty close to accurate saying his name, on the bases. Here is the 1-1 pitch now to Kreener. Streeter takes a look over at first, now comes to the plate, and that's low. And the count now 2 balls and a strike to the second batter of the ballgame, Jordan Kreener for the Trojans. Great crowd on hand. They're expecting a great ball game. We are as well. Here's the 2-1 pitch. Nope, they're going to throw over to first base, and Roush is back in time. Brought to you tonight by great sponsors from both the Turkey Valley Trojans and the South Winneshiek Warriors. Here's the 2-1 pitch, and that's fouled out of play down the right side. And the count now 2 balls and 2 strikes. Jaden Roush, the leadoff batter, worked the count to 3-2, fouled a couple off, and then got the base on balls. And Jordan Kreener at the plate now, 2 balls, 2 strikes, nobody out. Streeter ready, here comes the pitch at home, and that's fouled right back to the screen. And the count stays at 2 balls and 2 strikes. Starmont and Clayton Ridge going at it at Starmont as well here tonight. Try to get a score if we can. Here's the pitch, and that's popped out of play again. So Turkey Valley Trojans going up to the plate and getting their money's worth swings. That's a foul back, and this will be his 7th pitch of the at-bat. Here is the 2-2 pitch again now by Streeter. And that's a ground ball. That's going to go into left field for a base hit. So runners at first and second, nobody out. Roush is at second. Kreener is at first. First hit of the ball game, and Turkey Valley's got something going here. And, boy, here comes up the giant killer, Logan Busta. Boy, did he have a game the other night. He had a double that just rocked out to left field. So Logan Busta at the plate, a 389 hitter, but more impressive, 42 runs batted in on the season. That is a huge number. Here is the first pitch, and that's high and tight for ball 1. So the Turkey Valley Trojans have something going here in the top of the first. Runners at first and second. Playing behind the runner is William Timp at first. Here is the 1-0 pitch. And that's a called strike. Count goes even at 1 ball and 1 strike. So Logan Busta at the plate here for the Turkey Valley Trojans. Busta, 18 singles, 12 doubles, 4 home runs. There's a ground ball hit to Hayden Teescotter. Steps in the bag at third, and he gets the out. A double play the long way as he fires and guns down Busta at first base. Wow, nice play by Hayden Teescotter, and he forces out Roush at third base unassisted. And so now there's 2 outs, runner at second base is Kreener. And now This will be Bentley Hulbert at the plate. Hulbert steps up with a 268 average on the season, 20 runs batted in. That first pitch just a hair outside for ball one. So Hulbert at the plate, he catches for the Turkey Valley Trojans. Two outs now and a big double play there by Hayden Teescotter. Got the ground ball, stepped on the third base bag for the force out, and still got Busta at first base by an eyelash. There's a called strike to Hulbert, and it's one ball and one strike. Runner at second base now for Turkey Valley. Here is the 1-1 pitch as Streeter takes a look at Kreener. Now comes home. That one's high. And it's two balls and a strike. So Turkey Valley had base runners on here in the top of the first. Two balls and a strike now to Hulbert as Streeter takes a look for the sign. Now comes set here. Looks at the runner at second base. Now just going to come home. And that's a called strike right on the outside edge. And now the count is even at two balls and two strikes. So Hulbert at the plate now. He's got six doubles on the season and 20 runs batted in, as we said. Here is the 2-2 pitch now to Hulbert. And that's high for ball three. Full count there. Now to Hulbert. Waiting on deck is Cal Langrick. Hopes to get an opportunity. Top of the first inning. Runner at second base, two outs. Bentley Hulbert at the plate. Here's the payoff pitch. And that's inside and high for ball four. And the second base on balls given up in the inning. And now Cal Langrick steps to the plate. A 307 hitter on the season, 19 runs. Batted in, two on and two out, and Langrick at the plate. So Langrick steps in here against Streeter. Langrick had five doubles on the season, 22 base hits. He was walked 12 times in the regular season. So here is the first pitch now. Now Streeter takes a look at the first base. Now he's ready to come home to Langrick. Here is a pitch. It's outside. Gets past Todd. The runner's going to advance to second and third. So runners at second and third. Now Kreener is at third and Hulbert at second. Langrick at the plate. One ball and no strikes. So Streeter on the mound here for the Warriors, trying to work his way out of a jam. Langrick at the plate, trying to get a run batted in. Here's the pitch, and that's low. And now the count, two balls and no strikes to Cal Langrick here in the top of the first inning. Two on, two out, two balls, no strikes. Streeter ready. Here comes the pitch. And Langrick holds back. They say, yes, he did. No, they say he swung at it. And it's a called strike. And I tell you, I'm really lucky. I've got JT up here. He is a certified official. He'll make sure I know the call up here. And he finished the year and did a great job umpiring here, varsity level. Here's the 2-1 pitch now to Langrick with two on and two out. There's a called strike. So two balls, two strikes to Langrick with two on and two out. So a lot of twos there. And Langrick at the plate. Streeter looks and gets the side now. Runners lead off. Here is Streeter set to go and the pitch. And that's outside for ball three. Second full count in a row. Streeter throwing quite a few pitches here in this first inning. Let's see, that is eight, and that is seven. Yeah, we'll add them up here in just a minute, but he's throwing quite a few. Here's the pitch, and that's called strike three at the knees, and Langrick goes down for out number three. No runs, one hit, no errors, and two runners left on. We'll go to the bottom of the first. There's no score. We'll be right back.
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0: All right, welcome back, everybody. We go to the bottom of the first inning. No score in this one. Let's take a look at the pitching stats here now for Logan Busta. He's 6-2 on the season. He's pitched 49 and two-thirds innings. He's given up just 17 hits, 11 runs, only 4 earned runs, has walked 21, struck out 79, and has a 0.56 ERA, and that is one amazing stat right there. Let's take a look for the South Winnipeg Warriors. Braden Todd, Carson Streeter, Jordan Eink. Then in the fourth spot, Eric Grieve. Batting fifth is Hayden Teescotter. Batting sixth will be Caden Meyer, the designated hitter. Batting seventh, Sid Hesse. Batting eighth will be William Timp. And batting ninth will be Bennett Smith. That's the batting order for the Warriors here in the bottom of the first inning. Braden Todd comes up to the plate, a 4.18 hitter on the season, 19 runs batted in. Glad you're with us, everybody. Kari, thank you very much for controlling the dials back at home. Sure, appreciate it, making sure we stay on the air. So Braden Todd at the plate. He is going to face Logan Busta. He had a great breaking ball the other night. There's a first pitch strike in there on a fastball, but boy, he had that good fastball, of course, but boy, he had a great breaker as well the other night against Nashua Plainfield. Here's the 0-1 pitch now to Todd. There it is right there, and that's in there for a called strike two. So Busta on the mound for the Turkey Valley Trojans at the plate. Braden Todd, the senior catcher. Here's the 0-2 pitch, and that's outside for ball one. One ball and one strike. One ball and two strikes to Braden Todd. Waiting on deck is Carson Streeter. Todd bats from the right-hand side. Busta gets the signal, now is ready to come home. And that's low and in the dirt for ball two. So two balls and two strikes there. Bruce Frieden, the home plate umpire, goes after that one. So two balls, two strikes. Braden Todd, the leadoff batter for the South Winnipeg Warriors here in the bottom of the first. Here's the 2-2 pitch from Busta. Breaking ball, swing and a miss. Boy, that was a big breaker. Excuse me. For strike out number one. Next up to bat. Now Carson Streeter at the plate. So Carson Streeter, a 383 hitter on the season, and like Busta, has a huge number of runs batted in, 38 on the season. So here is the first pitch now to Streeter. And there's a called strike. So Carson Streeter at the plate for the South Winnipeg Warriors, taking a look at Streeter's stats for the season. 34 base hits. There's a ground ball up the middle for a base hit. He just adds to that total. And he's got the base hit, the first one for the Warriors. And they've got something cooking here in the bottom of the first as Streeter gets a base hit up the middle. And now Jordan Eink at the plate, a 373 hitter on the season. So Jordan Eink steps to the plate, a sophomore for the South Winnipeg Warriors. Coach Alex Smith down at the third base coach's box there, and now they need to get the bats off of the field there, and they've got that taken care of. We are set to go. Carson Streeter at first base with a base hit up the middle. And Jordan Eink now at the plate. Here's the pitch, and that's low for ball one. So Todd went out on strike swinging, and then Streeter comes up and gets a base hit up the middle. Now Jordan Eink at the plate. One ball, no strikes. We'll go through the Turkey Valley defensive lineup. There's a throw over to first base. On the infield at third base is Cale Langrick. At shortstop is Jacob Hansen. At second base is Jordan Rausch. At first base, Alex Hansen. And behind the plate is Bentley Hulbert. And, of course, Logan Busta on the mound will get the outfield. There goes Streeter, and that's a ground ball. It's going to go into right field for a base hit, and they're going to send Streeter to third base, and he's going to get there standing.

0: Warriors. So Streeter at third, and Ink is at first. Grieve at the plate. Here's the 1-0 pitch. That's a foul ball back to the screen for strike one. One ball, one strike here in the bottom of the first inning. Warriors threatening here. And we'll see what Coach Smith has up his sleeve here. One ball, one strike. Is he going to send Ink down to second base? As we had a little timeout there, now we're set to go. Grieve at the plate, one ball and one strike. Busta takes a look at Ink over at first base. Now comes home. There goes Ink, and that was fouled back. He had the hit and run on there. And Grieve fouls it back to the screen for strike two. One ball, two strikes. So Streeter, base hit, a hit up the middle. Then he's going to steal, and they have the hit and run on Ink. Singles to right field, and there's runners at the corners for the Warriors with one out. Now Grieve steps out of the batter's box, asks for time. We are set to go. While we have that, Mom, hope you are listening as well. The South Winnipeg Warriors and the Turkey Valley Trojans, second round Class 1A baseball action. Here's the 1-2 pitch from Busta, and got a piece of that on the big breaking ball and fouls it off, and the count stays at one ball and two strikes. You're in the bottom of the first inning, and this first inning has been kind of a long one here with a lot of base runners. So Grieve at the plate, one ball, two strikes, Streeter at third, Ink is at first. Busta takes a look at Ink at first. Now there he goes. He's going to break. That ball's low and in the dirt, and they're not going to even throw down to second base. So Ink goes down to second base with the stolen base, and now Grieve has two runners in scoring position. The count's two balls and two strikes. Looks like Mike Johnson's watching over there on the deck over there. That's where they live, isn't it? JT over there? Yeah, they got a crowd over there. Looks like Wrigley Field out there. All right, here is a 2-2 pitch now to Grieve. And that's low. Ball gets away from the catcher, but a nice job there by Hulbert. Quickly going after it. Nobody can advance. So now the count is full to Eric Grieve. So Grieve working that count. Now three balls, two strikes. Big pitch on its way here for both of these teams. So Streeter at third. Ink is at second. One out here in the bottom of the first inning. Here's the pitch, and that's low and away for ball four. The first base on balls given up there by Busta. And now the bases are loaded. So bases loaded here, one out, and Hayden Teescotter at the plate. So Teescotter, a ninth grader, steps up to the plate. But we're going to have a conference here as Coach Dan Steppen wants a timeout. We will take one as well. No score in this one, but South Winnipeg has the bases loaded. We'll be right back.
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0: All right, welcome back. We are set to go here. The conference is over. Coach Dan Steppen wants to talk to his team, make sure everybody knows what they're doing. The third baseman and first baseman up on the grass now, if they can get the out at home. Here is Teescotter at the plate. That first pitch in there for a called strike. So bases loaded, one out. Hayden Teescotter at the plate, a 261 hitter on the season. Here's the pitch. That's inside, and the count is one ball, one strike. Big breaking ball, but just didn't come in enough. And it's even count. One ball, one strike to Hayden Teescotter, the third baseman for the Warriors. Bases loaded. Here's the pitch, and that's a called strike on the outside edge. Thought maybe it was, but it was right on that edge. So now one ball, two strikes. Big pitch on its way here for both teams. Breaking ball, that goes to the second baseman, makes a grab there. Does Roush

0: can't tag up there because it's on the infield. They try to tag, but Carson Streeter bluffs his way there. So T-Scotter flies out to the second baseman for out number two. Now Caden Meyer at the plate. Big shout-out to his grandmother, Elma. If she is listening, maybe she's at the game here tonight. Just don't know. But Caden at the plate, a 263 hitter on the season. He's got 19 runs batted in. He, too, is just a freshman. Here's the pitch, and that's a ball outside for ball one. So Caden Meyer at the plate, bases loaded. And now we're going to have a courtesy runner coming in. And that is that number 40 or number 10? I can't tell. I think it's maybe number 40. And that is Adrian, and how do you, Caceres. Adrian Caceres at third base running for Streeter as a courtesy runner for the pitcher. That one called strike. One ball and one strike. Now to Meyer. Logan ready to go. Here's the pitch. Big breaking ball drops in there for a strike. Man, that's a tough one. It looks like it's sailing high, and that just drops right down into that strike zone. Excellent pitch. So bases loaded, one ball, two strikes now. Here's the pitch. Another breaking ball called strike three. So the Warriors get the bases loaded, but nobody in. No runs on two hits and three runners left on base. And so we will take a quick break. We'll be right back after these messages.
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0: All right, welcome back. Hey, big shout out Larry Wolf listening to the game tonight down in Ankeny. Boy, I tell you, what a great guy from that New Albany area there. Taught at Waukon for many years, then went over to Charles City as a principal. I think he's retired now, and I tell you, what a great guy. Larry, glad to have you listening here tonight. This is a good one. Boy, Turkey Valley had two on and couldn't get a run across, and then South Winneshiek had bases loaded, couldn't get a run in, so we head to the top of the second inning, and for Turkey Valley, it'll be number 41, Hunter Cruzy at the plate. So it'll be Cruzy, J.D. Cruzy, and Alex Hansen, the first three scheduled batters. So that first inning just will take off a little bit of time. That lasted about 26 minutes, so a pretty long first inning. First pitch there just outside for ball one for Hunter Cruzy. Cruzy, a 253 hitter on the season with 16 runs batted in. Here's the pitch, and there is a swing and a miss for strike one. One ball and one strike. We are thick into the playoffs here now for all of these schools. There's a couple regular season games going on tonight, I know, in softball, but not in baseball. It's all tournament stuff now about. And that was a swing and a miss for strike two. One ball, two strikes now to Hunter Cruzy. Here's the pitch, and that's high for ball two. So the count's even here. The leadoff batter in the top of the second for the Trojans, Hunter Cruzy, two balls, two strikes. Streeter's ready. Now here comes the pitch, and that's called strike three for out number one. His second strikeout of the ball game for Carson Streeter. Now J.D. Cruzy steps to the plate, bats from the right-hand side. So J.D. Cruzy, a senior for the Turkey Valley Trojans, steps to the plate. Here's his first pitch. And that's high and outside for ball one. So Cruzy at the plate here. Pretty warm night. I don't want to complain. It's a great night. But, boy, it is warm. I'm sure it's warm for the athletes out there. 82 degrees right now. Here's a high fly ball on the infield And who's going to take it? Hesse's going to call it off there and does a nice job and makes the grab. So Winholt coming in for it, but then Hesse called him off and makes the grab for out number two. That's the way to communicate. Now Alex Hansen at the plate, 270 hitter on the season, bats from that left-hand side. So Hansen at the plate here with two outs and nobody on for the Trojans here in the top of the second inning. There's no score in this one. Here goes the pitch now from Streeter, and that's outside for ball one. So Carson Streeter, the senior, on the mound here for the Warriors. Here's the 1-0 pitch, and that's a called strike at the knees, and the count is even. One ball, one strike. Big shout-out to Alex Smith and all the ADs, also Bruce Gullickson, always doing a great job when I come over here. Thank you very much. Sure appreciate it. That pitch is low, and it's two balls and a strike. Streeter ready, going quickly now. Here's the pitch, and that's in there for a called strike two. So Hansen now, count is even, two balls and two strikes with two outs, nobody on. Here is the 2-2 pitch now by Streeter. And it's called strike three, the second strikeout of the inning and the third of the game. So we head to the bottom of the second. No score in this one. We'll take this quick break. We'll be right back.
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0: All right, welcome back, everybody. Bottom of the second inning here. No score in this one. Both teams have threatened in the first. And so for South Winneshiek here in the bottom of the second, it'll be Sid Hesse, William Timp, and Bennett Smith, the first three batters for the Warriors here. The Warriors, no runs on two hits. They've left three on base. And for Turkey Valley, no runs on one hit, and they have left two on base so far. So we are set to go here. Here's Sid Hesse at the plate. Breaking ball just a hair low for ball one. As we said, great crowd on hand. Look at all the people filling in there in center field. Already a ton of them over and left. Boy, I'll tell you, great spot to be in the back of one of those pickups, JT. That would be all right. You have a great view there. Yes, lots of cars, that's for sure. We're in the second inning, no score. One strike is the count now to Hesse. And there's called strike two. So Sid Hesse down in the count, 0-2, has got to protect the plate here now. He's the leadoff batter for the Warriors here in the bottom of the second inning. So Hesse at the plate, he too a freshman. And the pitch, ooh, that hit him. I think that hit him on the wrist, 0-2, and he hit him. So he's hit by the pitch. He's going to go down to first base. There's the first hit batsman. Next up to bat for the Warriors, number 10. And so now Hesse down at first base. William Timp at the plate. So William Timp steps up, a junior for the Warriors. So Timp takes a look at Coach Alex Smith there. Who knows what's on Timp, a left-hander. Could be the steal, could be the bunt, could be hitting away. Could be the hit and run. There's a hit and run, and there he is right there. The base hit into left field on the first pitch. So South Winneshiek has runners at first and second. On the third hit of the game, Timp sliced it into left field for the base hit. And so now Bennett Smith at the plate hasn't batted as many times as many of the hitters, but, boy, very impressive is Smith. He's batted 18 times and has six hits and is batting 333 on the season. Just an eighth grader is Bennett, playing in left field, bats from the left-hand side. Two on, nobody out here for the Warriors, and looked like he was going to bunt, and it's fouled back, and it is strike one into the catcher's glove, almost there for strike one. So Bennett Smith at the plate. Sid Hesse is at second base. William Timp at first. And there's the bunt. Nice bunt. Langrick fields it, fires over to first, gets the out. But Smith does the job, advances the runners to second and third on the sacrifice. You couldn't ask any more than that. So 5-3 for out number one. But that's going to bring you to the top of the lineup. Braden Todd at the plate now. So Todd comes back for the second time now in as many innings. So Todd at the plate, Streeter on deck. Runners at second and third, one out. There's a breaking ball hit into center field, back. Center fielder's not going to get that one. One bounce to the wall. Two runs are going to score, and Braden Todd's got a stand-up double, and the Warriors lead it 2-0 on a double by Braden Todd to right center field. So Braden Todd, the senior, comes through with two runs batted in, and the Warriors lead it 2-0 here. Hesse scores easily from third, and Timp motors around and scores from second. So two runs are in, and now Carson Streeter at the plate. So big hits there. William Timp had the hit, and then Braden Todd, the big double to right center. And now Streeter at the plate. He had a base hit into the center field in the first inning. So Streeter at the plate. Here comes the pitch by Busta. Big curveball fouled off for strike one. Streeter at the plate. Jordan Eink on deck with just one out here. Two runs in for the Warriors. Turkey Valley trying to cut it to that. And, of course, the Warriors want to add to that lead. Here is the 0-1 pitch, and that's a line drive into right center field for a base hit. Todd's rounding third. He's going to score as the ball gets past the right fielder, and Streeter's going to end up at second base. So a base hit there for Streeter, the fourth hit of the game, the second of the inning, or third of the inning, excuse me. And the Warriors now lead it 3-0. So three hits. And a sacrifice bunt and a hit batsman and three runs in for the Warriors as they're going to have a little conference on the mound. But Hesse got hit by the pitch, goes to first base. Then Timp gets a base hit, and they have two on. And then Bennett Smith, bunts them to second and third on the sacrifice. Then it is a double into right center field by Braden Todd. That scores two, and now Carson Streeter gets a single, and it scores Todd from second base. Now Jordan Eink at the plate. He had a base hit in the first inning. That pitch is low, gets underneath the catcher, and that's going to allow Streeter to get to third base. So the passed ball, and now that allows Streeter to go to third base, and they're going to have a courtesy runner for Streeter again. And so Streeter's going to come off there, and let's see. And that's Caceres. So that is Adrian Caceres. He's going to run. And from what Coach Smith has told me, he has really got some wheels. At the plate now is Jordan Eink, and that's a fly ball to center field. It's going to be deep enough to tag. Back goes the center fielder, Cruzy, makes a grab, but here comes Caceres in, and he's going to score, and the fourth run is in for the Warriors on the sacrifice fly ball to center field and the RBI for Jordan Eink. And now Eric Grieve at the plate, so the Warriors coming up right now with four runs here in the second inning on three hits and some good base running and bunting to advance them as well. That first pitch misses on the outside for ball one. So the second inning has been a big one for the Warriors. Here is the 1-0 pitch, and there's a swing and a miss. Took a rip at it, but couldn't catch up to the Busta fastball. So Eric Grieve at the plate. He walked in the first inning. Now up again here in the second. One ball and one strike. Here's a pitch by Busta. And there's a ground ball back to the second baseman. And that is Roush going to throw to first base. And it can't be gloved there. The throw a little low. And the first baseman, Hansen, can't come up with it. So Greaves going to reach. I think we got to rule it an error there. And so that's the first one of the ball game. So Greve gets on first base. And now Hayden Teescutter, he flew out to the second baseman, Roush, in the first inning. So this is the eighth batter of the inning for the Warriors. They lead it 4-0. Here's the pitch. Ooh, and that's inside for ball one. We call that a strike. Oh, I thought it was inside. I thought it almost hit him. Okay, see what I know. Ball one, no, it's strike one. Must have tailed in quite a ways there. Nice screwball there. Here's the strike pitch, and that's outside. So the count now, one ball and one strike to Hayden Teescutter. Here in the bottom of the second inning, scoreless tie going into the bottom of the second, and then the Warriors have scored four runs. There goes the runner to second base. The throw down, nope, they're not going to make a throw as Greaves going to go down to second base with the stolen base. So a runner in scoring position now for Teescutter with two outs. Caden Meyer waits on deck for the Warriors. Hayden at the plate. Here's the two ball, one strike pitch, and that's a called strike at the knees. And now the count, one ball and two strikes for the Warriors. Todd had that big double. Now there's a ground ball, base hit into right field by Teescutter, rounding third base. Here comes the runner, Greve, into the plate, and he is going to be out there at the plate for out number three. They took a gamble and sent him, but a great throw in by Hugo Busta, and that's going to end the Warriors there. They did score four, but a great play to keep it from being more by Hugo Busta, and a great tag there by Bentley Hulbert, and that's going to cut down the Warriors. Greve at home plate, but Teescutter gets the base hit. That was the fourth one of the inning, the sixth of the game, and the Warriors score four runs on four hits in the second inning and leave one on base. So after two, the Warriors lead 4-0. We're going to take this quick break. We'll be right back.
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0: All right, welcome back, everybody. We've got the batter Hugo Busta at the plate here now, and we've got time called by the home plate umpire. Bruce Frieden looks down towards the third base side. Don't know what it was, but now we are set to go. Hugo Busta up for the first time here tonight. A 246 hitter on the season. That fastball in there for a strike. That one had some pop on that one. So one strike, the count to Hugo Busta. Here's the pitch. And that's a fly ball down to the left field line. That's going to go down there. That's going to drop in for at least one, as Smith is after it and throws in, and that's going to be a stand-up double for Hugo Busta here in the top of the third, and that's the way to lead it off for the Turkey Valley Trojans. So the second hit of the ball game, and Busta has Turkey Valley in scoring position here in the top of the third. Now Jaden Roush back up. He walked in the first inning, so Roush at the plate. Here's the pitch. There's a called strike. So we're in the top of the third inning. The South Winnipeg Warriors scored four in the bottom of the second, but Turkey Valley's got their leadoff runner at second base. That's Hugo Busta. Here is the 0-1 pitch, and there's a breaking ball in there and a swing and a miss. Four strike two Both these pitchers have really, really good breaking balls. So one ball and two strikes. Nobody out here. Runner at second base is Hugo Busta for the Trojans. As Carson Streeter takes a little time now, gets the signal he wants, ready to pitch. And that is just a hair low for ball one. One ball and two strikes to Jaden Rausch here. Top of the third inning. Trojans threatening here. Leadoff batter with a stand-up double, Hugo Busta. Here's the 1-2 pitch now to Rausch. Popped up out of play, and the count stays at one ball and two strikes. He fouled off a couple of them and worked that. He worked, let's see, eight pitches in that first at-bat before getting a base on balls. Here's the 1-2 pitch again now to Rausch. Busta at second. That pitch is outside, and it's now two balls and two strikes. Top of the third, Hugo Busta leads off with a stand-up double. And now here is the pitch, and that's a little nice block there by Braden Todd, and the count goes full at 3-2. So three balls and two strikes. Winner of this ball game will play Saturday night somewhere. We don't know where. Could be here, could be Starmont, could be Clayton Ridge. We just don't know that. 7 o'clock is the game time right now set by the state. Here's the 3-2 pitch now to Rausch. And there's a pickoff throw to second base and gets back in time. Hesse has the ball just go away about a couple feet, but he's back on it, and we are set to go again. Three balls, two strikes to Jaden Rausch. Second batter of the inning. Runner at second base is Busta, Hugo Busta. Here's the 3-2 pitch, and that's ball four. Has drawn his second walk in as many at-bats. That's the third walk given up by Carson Streeter. And now at the plate, Jordan Kreener. He had a base hit in the first inning for the Trojans. So two on, nobody out. Turkey Valley threatening here in the top of the third. Streeter's first pitch, that's a called strike. So Jordan Kreener at the plate, Hugo Busta at second base, Jaden Rausch at first. The first baseman, William Timp, playing behind the first baseman, not holding him on the bag. There's a called strike on the outside edge, and now quickly it's 0-2 to Jordan Kreener. So we're in the top of the third inning. 4-0 right now. South Winneshiek leads. Here's the 0-2 pitch. And there's called strike three. A throw down to first base. And he's barely back in time. Man, that was close. Wow. Coach Smith wants to come out. And I don't know if he's going to ask for an appeal or not. Oh, hey, thank you. Got this one. Don Bosco beats East Marshall 9-8, so that's on the other side of the bracket, and we can look at that. Coach Smith wanted to look at Don Bosco at East Marshall. East Marshall was 11-15 coming in. Don Bosco, 23-5. They will move on to play the winner of Wapsie Valley and North Tama. So, wow, pretty good ball game there. That was at Don Bosco. Thank you very much, JT. Wow. So now the umpire's talking it over here. That was a close play. I thought maybe they had him diving back at first base, but it was very close. So he's safe at first base. Greener out, and there's one out now. And now Logan Busta at the plate. Busta set to go here. One out, runners at first and second. There's a called strike. So now Busta at the plate, one ball or one strike is the count. Runner at second base is Hugo Busta. At first is Jaden Rausch. And there's a ground ball hit to T. Scott Earn. It goes underneath him, takes a flat bounce. Turkey Valley's going to score a run here as it just went under his glove. Instead of hopping up, that thing went right on the ground. And that's a error on the Warriors here as Busta gets to first base. A run is in as Hugo Busta. Busta scores. Busta from second base. It's 4-1 now. A run in. And now runners at first and second, still just one out, and Bentley Hulbert at the plate now for the Trojans. There's a ground ball. That's over. Just foul. They called it foul there. Right away did Bruce Frieden. And now Coach Dan Steppen isn't going to like it. You know, there's always something that somebody's not going to like. And, you know, it looked foul to me. Yep. If it gets on top of the bag, but Hayden dove after it, and his glove touched the ball, and I think it was close, but it was foul, at least from my point of view. But if I was Coach Steppen, I would want to ask too, because that's a big, big moment right there. So one strike is the count now to Bentley Hulbert. Boy, he just about had a double down that left field line. Two on, one out, a run in for the Trojans, a swing and a miss for strike two. It was close. But from my vantage point, which isn't right down the line, I thought it was foul. That's all I'm going to tell you. So 0-2 is the count now to Hulbert. Two on, one out. Here's the pitch, and that's just off the outside edge, and it's one ball and two strikes. So a run in for Turkey Valley here. They're looking for more with two runners on and one out, and the Warriors trying to shut it down. That pitch is outside for ball two. So Hulbert now evens the count, two balls and two strikes. Runners at first and second. Hulbert at the plate, two balls, two strikes. Busta is at first. Rausch at second. And now we are set to go as Streeter takes a look, now comes to the set spot. And delivers the pitch, and that's low, gets away, hits the home plate, and goes back to about the South Winneshiek dugout, and everybody's going to advance. The count goes full, and they've got runners due to the Turkey Valley Trojans at second and third. And one out here, and now the count is three balls and two strikes to Bentley Hulbert. So Hulbert, I think, was down 0-2 in the count, or 1-2, and now has worked it to full. So runners at second and third. Streeter comes to the stretch. Here's the pitch. Ooh, and that's inside, and that's going to be ball four. So bases are going to be loaded for Turkey Valley and Cale Langrick at the plate. So Cale at the plate for the second time here tonight. Now Coach Smith is headed out towards the mound, and we're going to have a little conference there. We'll see if there's any changes made for the Warriors. But Coach Smith talking there. We're going to take this break. We'll be right back.
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0: All right, welcome back. Conference is over, and we are going to stay the same there as Coach Smith just talking to his team there. Cale Langrick at the plate as the Warriors and the Trojans battling here. Top of the third inning, 4-1, but bases loaded for Turkey Valley. Langrick at the plate. Here's the pitch, and a swing and a miss on a breaking ball on the outside corner for strike one. So Rausch is at third. Logan Busta is at second, and Hulbert at first. Here's the 0-1 pitch, and there's right down the middle for called strike two. So Langrick at the plate, now behind in the count. It's got to protect the plate now. 0-2. Bases loaded, one out here in the top of the third inning, and now we've got time called again as the home plate umpire for this ballgame, Bruce Frieden, grants the time, and now we're set to go. 0-2 the count to Langrick. Here is the pitch now by Streeter, and that's called strike three. For out number two, fifth strikeout of the ball game for Streeter. Now Hunter Cruzy will step to the plate. He is their designated hitter. So still bases loaded here. Opportunities for both of these teams. Of course, the Trojans trying to get some more runs in, and the Warriors trying to shut the door. Here's the first pitch now to Hunter Cruzy, and there's a ground ball hit towards Sid Hesse. Sid Hesse fires to first, and that's going to retire the side for out number three. But the Trojans get one run on one hit, one error, and three runners left on base. So we head to the bottom of the third. It's 4-1. We'll take this quick break. We'll be right back.
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0: Turkey Bell. All right, welcome back, everybody. Let's take a look at our broadcast schedule. On our other station on the river tonight, it's Osage at Waukon. Tomorrow night in Class 2A, this is all softball. We have softball South Winnichick at Sumner Fredericksburg on the river at 5 o'clock. I'll have that one. Then in Class 1A, it'll be Springville at Key High on the river at 7 o'clock. Pat Wagner will have that. And then back again in Class 1A, Rockford at Turkey Valley. That's all softball tomorrow night. And Dimitri Ellis will have that. That'll be on Kavike at 7 o'clock. So that's tomorrow's schedule. So we head to the bottom of the third inning, and it'll be Caden Meyer at the plate for the Warriors to lead it off here in the bottom of the third. 4-1 is our score. The Warriors lead it. There's a breaking ball and drops low for ball one. So I have the Warriors with four runs on six hits and four runners left on base. Here's the 1-0 pitch, and that's low for ball two. So Caden Meyer at the plate for the second time. Bats from the left-hand side. His dad, Corey, of course. Here is the 2-0 pitch, and that's in there for a called strike. So it'll be Caden Meyer, Sid Hesse, and William Timp, the first three batters for the Warriors here in the bottom of the third. Here's the 2-1 pitch. Breaking ball. That's hit into left center field. That's going to be a base hit. Nice job of hitting there by Caden Meyer. And he'll have that single. And that will be the seventh hit, I have it, of the ball game for the Warriors. So now there's going to be a courtesy runner coming in. That'll be number 25. And I don't have a 25 on my roster. Do you have a 25 on yours? Oh, that, okay.
2: Next up, the bat for the Warriors is number 17, Sid Hesse.
0: All right. I still don't have a number 25 there. Who is it? Okay, Stu Conway. We'll take a look here and see if it is. That'll bring up Sid Hesse. So number 25, Okay, it's Hugh Conway. Sorry about that. Didn't have that on the program. Here's a fly ball. That's going to be in foul territory. And a nice catch there by Bentley Hulbert in foul territory to get the out there as Hesse fouls out to the catcher in foul territory for out number one. Now William Timp at the plate. So William Timp steps up here. So Timp, he had a base hit and scored in the second inning for the South Winnichick Warriors. So we're in the bottom of the third inning, one on and one out. There's a throw over to first base and back in time. 25, yes, now it's on this new program. Hugh Conway at first base as the pinch runner. Here is the first pitch now to Timp by Busta, and that's outside and high for ball one. So Hugh Conway on at first base. We're in the bottom of the third now, 4-1, a good game here so far. Both teams have had chances to score probably more runs. Here is the 1-0 pitch, and that's low for ball two. So Timp at the plate, as we said, had a base hit and scored in the second for the South Winnichick Warriors. Bennett Smith waits on deck. Here is the 2-0 pitch, and that sails high for ball three. So William Timp at the plate looks down to Coach Smith. Does he have the green light? Does he have the take? We're going to find out in just a minute. 3-0 the count. Hope all of you had a great 4th of July. What a great weekend. Here's the 3-0 pitch. There's a called strike right in there. Three balls and a strike now to William Timp here in the bottom of the third inning as Cade Meyer led off with a base hit and then the courtesy runner, Hugh Conway. There's a called strike, and now the count is full at 3 balls and 2 strikes. Look at that. We've had a full count. Now has Busta 1-2 times in this ball game. So Timp at the plate. They throw to first base again, but Conway back in time. Jenna, hope you are listening as well. Kari, thank you very much. Here's the 3-2 pitch as Busta takes a look over at Conway. Now there goes Conway, and it's ball 4. So Timp walks, and I have that as the second walk given up in the game by Busta. And now Bennett Smith steps to the plate, had a great sacrifice bunt in the second inning to advance runners to second and third. So Smith at the plate here, one out, 2 runners on for the Warriors here. As Conway is at second, Timp is at first. There he punches that one foul for strike 1. So Bennett Smith at the plate here. He is an 8th grader for the Warriors. Bats from the left-hand side. Be a little different to look down to third coach base coach's box and see your dad there. Here's the pitch and curveball. He fouled that one off for strike 2. A nice breaking ball there by Busta. So Busta, the senior on the mound for the Trojans. Boy, pitched a great game last Friday night against Nashua Plainfield. First and second, South Winneshiek has runners. Here's the pitch. There's a ground ball right back to Busta. He's going to go to third base. Langrick's going to try the long throw and doesn't get it to go. And the runner there is going to go to third base, and that is Timp. He's going to go to third. So Conway is out at third base on the force out for out number 2. Timp goes to third. Smith reaches on the fielder's choice. And the Warriors have runners at the corners. And Braden Todd at the plate. Last time up, he had a stand-up double and 2 RBI. And so Braden Todd at the plate here for the third time in as many innings with runners at first and third. Here's the pitch. Ooh, and that, did that hit him? I thought it hit him. I heard something hit. Did you hear that? I don't know. So what do they call there? A strike hit off his bat, did it? Maybe it did. So it hit off of his bat. It was inside, and he just fouled it back to the screen. And so that'll be strike 1 on Braden Todd. Todd at the plate. Bennett Smith at first base. Are they going to send him? We'll see what happens here with 2 outs. Here's the pitch. He doesn't go. There's a line drive into center field for another base hit and an RBI for Braden Todd. Man, does he step up big. Braden Todd with a base hit. His 3rd run batted in of the game. And that's going to score William Timp from third base. And that allows Smith to go to second. So runners at first and second, it's now 5-1, and we're going to have a courtesy runner again, and let's see who it's going to be this time. It might be Cameron Eink coming in to run. So Cameron Eink is going to run at first base. So it'll be Smith on at second. Eink is at first, and Carson Streeter at the plate. He's had 2 base hits in this ballgame, and he is up again here in the 3rd. So Streeter at the plate, 2 on and 2 out. Here's the pitch from Busta, and that's a foul ball. Back to the backstop there for strike 1. So 4 runs for the Warriors in the 2nd. They've got 1 here in the 3rd with 2 on and 2 out, and Carson Streeter at the plate. Busta takes a look at the runners, and now he's ready to come home to Streeter. Breaking ball just a little high, and the count's even at one ball and one strike. We are live from Kilmer at Warrior Field here. Glad you're joining us, whether it's listening at the game or on the radio. We're glad you're here. It's 5-1 is our score right now. Two on and two out. There's a swing and a miss for strike two. Nice, nice pitch there by Logan Busta. And the count now one ball and two strikes on this beautiful night here in Kilmer and in northeast Iowa. A little wind blowing straight out, but boy, can't be more than 3 to 4 miles an hour. Here's the 1-2 pitch. Ooh, and that's inside. And the count goes even at two balls and two strikes. So bottom of three, 5-1 is our score. Whoever wins tonight will play on Saturday night at a site to be determined, depending on who wins. Here is a swing and a miss, and got Streeter swinging for out number three. So the Warriors get one run on one hit and two runners left on base. So it's 5-1. We'll take this quick break. We'll be right back after these messages.
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0: All right, welcome back. Thanks again to all those great sponsors in this area sponsoring the South Winnipeg Warriors and the Turkey Valley Trojans. Thank you very much. As we've had a great, great crowd down there. Boy, look in that outfield, JT. Look at all the pickups. Look at all the cars, all the people in their lawn chairs or maybe in the back of a pickup. Great, great crowd. The Johnsons got the deck loaded up over there as well. I wonder what's on the grill. That's what I'd like to know. We head to the top of the fourth inning. It'll be J.D. Cruzy, Alex Hansen, and Hugo Busta for the Turkey Valley Trojans here in the top of the fourth inning. 5-1 is our score right now. Streeter, high fly ball in the first pitch. Streeter's going to call it and makes the catch for out number one. One pitch and one out as J.D. Cruzy flies out to the pitcher. Now Alex Hansen at the plate. So Alex Hansen, the 270 hitter on the season. So Alex at the plate. Now he is a senior for the Turkey Valley Trojans. Bats from that left-hand side. Here's the first pitch from Streeter, and that's low for ball one. Home plate umpire Bruce Frieden, and on the bases, Mark Schleissman. Here is the 1-0 pitch. There's a ground ball. Shortstop, Winholt, long, long throw, and he keeps a foot on there. Boy, nice job there by William Timp. Glad he's as tall as he is. Makes the play there. And a great throw by Winholt over there at the shortstop. Two up and two down. Just three pitches so far this inning. And two outs for the Warriors. Now Hugo Busta. Boy, he had a big double his last time up and scored a run for the Trojans in the third inning. So Busta at the plate. That pitch just a hair low for ball one. So Busta at the plate. He's a junior for Turkey Valley. That pitch a called strike on the outside edge. One ball and one strike here in the top of the fourth inning in a 5-1 game. The Warriors lead. There's a fly ball back out of play. Is that past us? Yep, it is. Didn't hear it. And the count goes to one ball, two strikes. It's a quick inning so far, but you never know what will happen. Here's the pitch. And that's a fly ball back out of play again. And the count stays at 1-2 to Hugo Busta here in the top of the fourth. So the Warriors, they got in this ball game. And, ooh, just missed the outside edge there. And Streeter thought he had it. That's for sure. Just missed. The Warriors got 4 in the second and 1 in the third. And the count now even, 2-2 to Hugo Busta. Here comes the 2-2 pitch. And swing and a miss, got him there for out number 3, strikeout number 6. So no runs, no hits, no errors, and of course nobody left on base. We will head to the bottom of the fourth. It's still 5-1. We'll be right back.
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0: All right, let's take a look on the other side of this bracket. It was Don Bosco defeating East Marshall 9-8, then Wapsie Valley hosting North Tama in a game. Then on this side of the bracket, of course, the winner of this ball game will take on Starmont or Clayton Ridge. Starmont 22-9 on the season. Clayton Ridge 7-14. But boy, I tell you right now, records don't mean a whole lot when you get into tournament time. So we head to the bottom of the fourth inning, and it'll be Jordan Eink leading it off. There's a line drive, first pitch, base hit up the middle for Jordan Eink. So Eink gets the base hit, and that is unofficially, I have it as the eighth hit of the ball game for the Warriors. And now Eric Grieve steps to the plate. He walked in the first inning and then reached on an error in the second. Wow, there's an upset. Denver beats New Hampton 7-4. How about that? So Denver, I think that's an upset anyhow. I don't know. Denver beats New Hampton 7-4. And there's a high fly ball to right field. Ooh, the right fielder and the shortstop kind of collide, but they make the grab, and I'm not sure who came up with it. Maybe it's the right fielder, Hugo Busta, but just a shallow pop fly there to right field, and they make the grab. Does Busta, he and the second baseman, Jordan Rausch, had a little tangle up there, but they made the grab there for out number one, and now Hayden Teescotter at the plate. He got a base hit in the second inning, flew out in the first inning. So Teescotter at the plate. That first pitch is inside for 1. So it is tournament time, and as we said, anything can happen here in tournament time. So runner at first base is Jordan Eink for the Warriors with 1 out, and Hayden Teescotter at the plate. There goes a runner. There's a punch hit on, goes to the second baseman. Is he going to have a play? I don't think. Oh, they're calling him out at first base. Man, that was a close play. Teescotter goes out 4-3 for out number 2. Eink goes to second. Man, that was a close play at first base. Now Caden Meyer at the plate. He had a base hit his last time up. So Caden Meyer at the plate. With 2 outs, now runner at second base, and that is Jordan Eink. Meyer bats from that left-hand side, and that pitch outside for 1. 1-0, no strikes here. Bottom of the fourth inning, Warriors have a runner in scoring position with 2 outs, and Caden Meyer at the plate. Here's the 1-0 pitch, and that breaking ball's outside for 2. So two balls, no strikes to Caden Meyer here in the bottom of the fourth inning at a 5-1 score. Here comes the 2-0 pitch, and that's in there for a called strike. Nice fastball there by Logan Busta. So winner plays Saturday night. Don't have a score yet. They'll play against either Starmont or Clayton Ridge, the winner of this. Here is the pitch, and that's outside for ball three. Three balls and a strike. Hey, how you doing, Mr. Franzen? Good. Here's the 3-1 pitch now to Meyer, and that's a called strike. And the count goes full at 3-2. So Caden Meyer at the plate here, a freshman as well. As we said, he's a designated hitter tonight in this ball game. So Busta set to go now. Takes a look at the runner at second base, Jordan Eich. Here comes home, and that one is ball four, curveball in the dirt. So Meyer goes down to first base. He's been on base twice now. The third base on balls given up in the game, I have it, by Logan Busta. So South Winnishek has runners at first and second, two outs. Sid Hesse at the plate. He was hit by a pitch and then flew out in his other at-bat. There's a fly ball left field, back. That's going to go to the fence, in the bottom of the fence. One run's going to score. Here comes the second run in. And, boy, Hesse's got a stand-up double, and you had two more runs to the tally for South Winnishek as Eich scores, Meyer scores, and Sid Hesse's on at second base with a stand-up double and two runs batted in. And that would be the ninth hit of the ball game and the seventh run. And now William Timp at the plate. So the South Winnishek Warriors kind of just stretching that lead ever so slowly. It's 7-1 now. Timp at the plate. He had a base hit and walked and has scored twice for the Warriors. So he has been a big part of this 7-1 lead for the Warriors. So Timp at the plate, a junior for the Warriors. Busta takes a look at the runner, Hesse at second base, now comes home, and that's foul back, sliced down the left field side, out of play. And the count now is, I have one strike, but they have one ball, but I think it's one strike on the foul ball. So here is the 0-1 pitch by Busta to Timp. Oh, boy, he hit that a long ways back into right field. Back. That's off the fence. There's going to be another run, and Timp is going to go to second base. Another stand-up double. And I thought that might have been gone. That thing was really hit down the right field side there. And it's 320 down the line, but that wasn't down the line. He had a good poke on that. Hit the bottom of the fence at about 330. So Timp gets a RBI, and he gets a double, and the 10th hit of the ball game, and the 8th run. It's now 8-1. The Warriors lead it. Now there is Smith. He's got a base hit into center field. They're going to send Timp around. They're going to hold him at third base. So Smith gets the base hit into center field. Boy, that was a nice piece of hitting there. So now Timp is at third, and Smith is at first base. And, boy, they have really had the hitting shoes on here. Four hits in this inning. That's the 11th hit of the game. And now Coach Steppen wants to chat with his team. And we'll take this quick break. We'll be right back.
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0: All right, we are set back to go. Here's Braden Todd at the plate. Takes a called strike for strike one. Eighth batter of the inning for the Warriors. So Timp is at third. Bennett Smith is at first. And we have three runs in here this inning. It was 7-1. Now It is 8-1. And now we've got time called by Braden Todd. So Braden Todd, 3 runs in this inning. And the Warriors have

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1: All right, welcome back. Boy, I wish it was Wednesday night. I would take JT up to Smoky Dough and we'd have some pizza. If you haven't been there, boy, that is great, isn't it, JT? Man, Smoky Joe, they're open Wednesday through Sunday. And if you haven't tried it, try them on Main Street. They do a great job up there. Just got an updated score. Wapsie Valley leads North Tama 3-0. And that is in the bottom of the third inning. So they will, whoever wins that will take on Don Bosco. Boy, they had quite a game. They beat East Marshall 9-8. But East Marshall got, what, 4 runs in the top of the seventh inning. So they made it close. And so that's what happens here in tournament time. That's for sure. We head to the top of the fifth inning. And it is now 1-2-3 in the batting order. Jaden Roush, then Jordan Kreener, and Logan Busta fouls that first pitch back for strike one. Glad you're with us here on KVIK 104.7 tonight for this ball game. You can pick up Pat Wagner and myself on the river. Also, Dimitri Ellis will be on K-Vike tomorrow night, as well as we go to the softball side of it tomorrow night. There's a swing and a miss for strike two. Jaden Roush up first here for Turkey Valley. Here's the 0-2 pitch, and that's outside for ball one. So big action here almost every night this week. We have sports on the river and on K-Vike. Here's the 1-2 pitch. There's a line drive out into shallow left field for a base hit. Nice job of hitting there by Jaden Roush. He's got the base hit, and he's at first to lead it off for Turkey Valley here in the top of the fifth. I have that as their third hit of this ball game. They had one in the first and one in the third. Now they've got one here in the fifth. That brings up Jordan Kreener, and he's got a base hit to left field. So all of a sudden, Turkey Valley answers with two back-to-back hits there. So Kreener comes up and lines one to left field, and there's two on and nobody out. And now Logan Busta at the plate reached on an error in the third and grounded out in the first. So Busta at the plate here for Turkey Valley. They've got something going here in the top of the fifth. Two on, nobody out. Here's the pitch, and that's foul back. Had a good rip at it there. That breaking ball just sliced away. Went off the end of the bat for strike one. So Logan Busta at the plate here for the Trojans. Two on. Roush is at second. Kreener at first. Here's the 0-1 pitch. Ooh, and that just missed the outside edge. And it's one ball and one strike to Logan Busta here. Top of the fifth inning. 8-1 is our score. The South Winnipeg Warriors lead right now, but Turkey Valley threatening with two on and nobody out. There's a ground ball hit towards T. Scotter. Takes a bad hop, and everybody's going to be safe there as he went after it to his left into the hole, and it just bounded up and can't get a hold of that. So bases loaded for Turkey Valley. Nobody out. And now this will be Bentley Holbert at the plate. He walked twice in this game. So bases loaded, Turkey Valley threatening here in the top of the fifth. Nobody out. Here's the first pitch, and that's high for ball one. So Holbert at the plate here. Got 20 runs batted in. Would like to add to that total right now. Here is the 1-0 pitch, and that's a breaking ball in there for a strike. So the count now even at one ball and one strike here. Bases loaded for the

0: Trojans, nobody out. Their flag is not moving at all out there, hardly in center field. Here's the pitch. And that, the breaking ball in the high part of the zone. One ball and two strikes. And we talk about needing umpires. We've got a few young umpires like JT, but, boy, we need more. And that's called strike three. Looked at a fastball right down the middle for strike out number, let's see, that's number seven of the game. And one down now, and that brings up Cale Langrick. And now we are going to have a change there. Must have got to his 90 pitches. And he can pitch to that one batter, and I think Braden Todd's going to come in and throw. So we're going to have a little pause here as Streeter throws there and gets to his 90. They're going to take him out here with this 8-1 lead, but bases loaded for Turkey Valley. We'll take a quick break, then we'll be right back.
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0: All right, welcome back. Braden Todd, as we thought, will come in to throw for the South Winnipeg Warriors here with one out and bases loaded in the fifth inning. So you reach that 90-pitch count, and then you can pitch again with 3 days rest. So this is Tuesday, so you've got Wednesday, Thursday, Friday, you've got a rest, and then you've got a game Saturday, so he could pitch Saturday. So that is what is going to happen. So Braden Todd's going to pitch, and then Carson Streeter is going to come in and catch. Braden Todd has a record of 5-0. He's pitched 25 and a third innings. He's given up 17 hits, only 8 runs. 7 of those runs are earned. He's only walked 1 in 25 and a third innings. That is really something. And he struck out 45. He has a 1.93 ERA on the season. So while he is warming up, let's take a look. We said tomorrow night in the postseason, of course, then our Saturday night, we just don't know about all our games. Depends on who wins in softball and in baseball. So we will let you know. But now tomorrow night, I will travel to Sumner Fredericksburg, and South Winnipeg's girls will take on Sumner Fred. That's at 5 o'clock on the river. Then also in Class 1A softball, Rockford is at Turkey Valley. That'll be on Kavike at 7 o'clock. Dimitri Ellis. And then Springville at Key High, that's at 7 on the river. Pat Wagner will have that one. I'll have the 5 o'clock game. Pat will have the 7 o'clock. Dimitri on Kavike at 7. So we're set to go here, and this will be Cale Langrick at the plate now facing Braden Todd. First pitch, there's a swing and a miss for strike one. So Langrick 0 for 2 in this ball game. So now this is where Todd comes in with one out, bases loaded. He inherits the bases loaded. One out, one strike is the count to Cale Langrick. Todd, the right-hander, works from the stretch. Here comes the pitch, and that's a swing and a miss for strike two. Good fastball there by Braden Todd. So Langrick at the plate, and Hunter Cruzy waits in the on-deck circle. 0-2 the count now to Cale Langrick. Here, we're in the top of the fifth. Bases loaded for Turkey Valley. One out. Todd comes in to pitch for the South Winnipeg Warriors. Here's the 0-2 pitch now to Langrick. Todd ready. Here comes the pitch, and that's outside for ball one. Tried to get him outside and didn't take the bait there. One ball, two strikes with one out. At third base is Jaden Rausch. Jordan Kreiner at second. And Logan Busta is at first for Turkey Valley. Here's the 1-2 pitch now to Langrick. And that's Lowe gets behind the catcher. Here comes a run in from third base. Rausch will score. And it's 8-2. So Turkey Valley is on the board here in the top of the fifth as they get a run. And now Langrick even at the count, 2 balls and 2 strikes. So the runners advance as Kreiner goes to third and Logan Busta to second base. And Langrick at the plate, he gets a run batted in for that. So a nice job there as Langrick at the plate, 2 balls, 2 strikes. 1 out, now runners at second and third. Turkey Valley's got to run in. Boy, a hit here would change things a little bit. There's a fly ball back out of play. Had a good cut at it there, and the count stays 2 balls and 2 strikes. 8-2 is our score here. Now in the top of the fifth inning, Turkey Valley threatening here. They've got one in. They've got runners at second and third. Langrick at the plate, 2 balls, 2 strikes. Curveball just off the top of the edge, and the count goes full at 3 balls and 2 strikes. So Braden Todd, I said, only had walked one batter, and we'll see what happens here on this pitch. 3-2 count, runners at second and third with one out. Todd gets to the stretch. Now he's ready to come home with the pitch. And a swing and a miss got him swinging for out number two. So Langrick goes down. And now Hunter Cruzy at the plate. Cruzy 0-2 in this ballgame. So Hunter Cruzy steps to the plate with runners in scoring position for the Trojans. Here in the top of the fifth inning, Hunter Cruzy steps in. He is a senior for the Turkey Valley Trojans. Swing and a miss. Good big cut at it there. But the fastball gets by him for strike one. So Hunter Cruzy at the plate. He's the designated hitter in this ballgame. Big shout-out to Dan Steppen. He's always so great getting lineups to me. Sure appreciate that, Coach. 1 strike is the count now to Hunter Cruzy. Lights are on here. Been on for quite a while. Here is the 0-1 pitch. Oh, nice pitch right in the outside corner. You saw Streeter set up on the outside corner of the plate. And, boy, that's right where Todd put the ball. So 2 strikes now. The Trojans have a run in. They've got runners at second and third. Here's the 0-2 pitch. Swing and a miss. Got him swinging. Struck out the two batters he faced here. And so 1 run on 2 hits and 1 error and 2 runners left on base. So we will take this quick break after 4.5 innings. It's South Winnipeg leading 8-2. We'll take this break. We'll be right back.
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0: All right, welcome back. We've got a pitching change for Turkey Valley, and it'll be Braxton Steinlage. He is a sophomore. He's pitched 9 2/3 innings on the season. He's given up just 4 hits. 5 runs. Only one of those runs was earned. He's walked 3 and struck out 11. Has a 0.72 ERA, just a sophomore. And boy, there's an up-and-coming pitcher by those stats. He is a right-hander. So he will come in here in the bottom of the fifth inning. And for South Winnipeg, it will be, let's see, we'll have that. It'll be 2-3-4. will be at the plate here. Carson Streeter, Jordan Eich, and Eric Grieve to lead it off here for the South Winnipeg Warriors. And we might have a couple pinch hitters in this game coming up. We'll have to see. At least that's where I had it, is we're in the bottom of the fifth inning here, and Carson Streeter is going to step to the plate as Braxton Steinlage on the mound. So now Carson Streeter steps to the plate, and he is 2-for-3 in this ball game. So Streeter at the plate here, first batter to face Steinlage. And boy, there's a nice breaking ball in there for strike one. That little kind of sidearm breaking ball. Man, that was a good one for called strike one. So Braxton Steinlage comes in here in the fifth. And there's that three-quarter arm. That one's outside for ball one. But he drops down a little bit and throws that at about three-fourths level or part sidearm there. And that's a tough pitch to pick up. Here's the 1-1 pitch. And that's inside for ball two. Two balls and a strike for the batter Carson Streeter here. Bottom of the fifth inning, 8-2 is our score. The Warriors lead it. Here's the 2-1 pitch. Ooh, watch out. That was inside. And the count now goes to 3-1. Boy, tough spot to come in for a young pitcher here. So Steinlage on in relief of Logan Busta. Can't say enough about what he's done for Turkey Valley. There's a high fly ball out of play, and the count's going to go full at 3-2. So Busta pitches four innings for the Trojans. Now Braxton Steinlage comes in, and he's got a 3-2 count now to Carson Streeter. Here's the pitch, and a swing and a miss. Got him swinging. For out number one, boy, that's a big, big strikeout there for Carson Streeter. And now Jordan Eich comes up. He's got two base hits in this game and a sacrifice. So he's 2-for-2 and has an RBI in this ball game. So Eich at the plate here. One out, nobody on in the bottom of the fifth inning in an 8-2 game. First pitch outside for ball one. Winner plays Saturday night against either Starmont or Clayton Ridge. Here is the 1-0 pitch, and that's inside for ball two. Just missed on the inside edge. Two balls and no strikes. Jordan Eich at the plate here for the Warriors. On in relief for Turkey Valley is Braxton Steinlage. There's that breaker. That comes in for the strike. Looks like it's coming inside, and then it just breaks right across the plate, and that one did for strike one. Here is the next pitch, and that's outside. And I have 3-1. They've got 1-0 on the scoreboard, but I think it's 3-1. So we'll have to wait and see. Three balls and a strike to Jordan Eich. Here's the pitch. And that's a high fly ball down the third baseline, foul. Third baseman Langreck underneath it and makes a grab there. Boy, that thing was a can of corn. That was a mile high. And Langreck comes down with it for the outs for the second out of the game. Two up and two down for the young pitcher Braxton Steinlage. And now Eric Grieve at the plate. Grieve walked in the first, reached on an error in the second, and flew out to right field. In the fourth, his first pitch, and that's a ground ball to the shortstop. Picks it up, a nice fire by Hansen over to first base. They've got the out, so three up and three down. So no runs, no hits, no errors, and nobody left on base. It's still 8-2. We're going to take this quick break. We'll be right back.
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0: All right, welcome back, everybody. We are set to go here to the top of the sixth inning, and just want to check a couple things. Let's see, Darren says to us, after tonight's game, these stations for Saturday's game, they'll be determined after Thursday's softball game. So you'll have to just stay tuned. Darren will have all that for you after Thursday's softball games. We'll know what games we're going to broadcast on Saturday. All right, so we head to the top of the sixth, and it will be for the Turkey Valley Trojans. It'll be J.D. Cruzy, then Alex Hansen, and Hugo Busta. There's a foul ball back out of play on the right-hand side, four strike one. So Braden Todd came in with one out, and runners at second and third, and struck out the next two batters to stop the threat for Turkey Valley. They got one run in the fifth. It's 8-2 is our score. Here's a 1-1 pitch now to Cruzy. And that's a swing and a miss, four strike two. So Braden Todd, as we said, in his stats only has walked one batter on the mound this year, and he has pitched 21 and a third innings. There's swing and a miss, strike three. He got Cruzy swinging for his third strikeout in as many batters. So Braden Todd, 25 and a third innings coming into this, and had only walked one and struck out 45, and now he has struck out 48. And at the plate now, Alex Hansen for Turkey Valley. So Hansen at the plate, bats from the left-hand side. Here's the first pitch from Todd, and that's foul down the left field line. Hit it hard, but that went way foul. Four strike one. So Alex Hansen at the plate, 0-2 in this ball game. Todd ready to go, the senior right-hander. Here comes his pitch, and that's lined down the third base side again. Four strike two. Big shout out to Kari. Thank you very much for always making sure I stay on the air. Sure appreciate that. Mom, I hope you're enjoying the ball game as well. Here is the 0-2 pitch now. Now we've got time called there by Hansen. So we're in the top of the sixth inning. 8-2 is our score. The South Winneshiek Warriors lead. That pitch outside and high for ball one. So one ball and two strikes to the batter for Turkey Valley, Alex Hansen. Here is the 1-2 pitch, and that's lined into center field. That's a base hit. Nice job of batting there by Alex Hansen. And he's on board here. That is the fifth hit of the ball game for Turkey Valley. So Hansen on at first base, Hugo Busta at the plate now for Turkey Valley. And now Coach Dan Steppen wants a courtesy runner coming in and trying to see what number it is. I think it's number five, Nicholas Bernhard, but I'm not sure. Can't see the number for sure. So we'll wait and see. But it looks like Bernhard in at as the courtesy runner. Now at the plate, this will be Hugo Busta for Turkey Valley. He is ready, and so is Braden Todd. Here comes the pitch, and that's outside, gets past the catcher on the pass ball, and they'll go down to second base. So runner at second base, and as I said, I think that's Nicholas Bernhard down there at second. One ball and no strikes. That was a pass ball there. And Busta at the plate. There's a high fly ball back out of play. And the count even at one ball and one strike here in the top of the sixth. Turkey Valley has a runner at second base. And one out and a 1-1 count. So usually we talk about twos, a lot of ones right there. One ball and one strike. Braden Todd in relief. He came in the fifth inning with one out. 8-2 is our score. Turkey Valley got a run in the third and a run in the fifth. And now Busta steps back out and now back into the batter's box, and we are set to go. One ball and one strike with one out, runner at second. Here's the pitch, and that's a fly ball back out of play. So one ball and two strikes is the score with one out here in the top of the sixth. Runner at second base is Bernard for Turkey Valley. Here is the 1-2 pitch. Braden Todd takes a look. Now he's ready to come home. Here is the pitch by Braden Todd. Did he swing? They're going to say he did. Yes, and that's going to be a strikeout there as Busta goes down swinging for the fourth strikeout for Braden Todd, the second out of the inning. And now the leadoff batter in the lineup, Jaden Rausch, steps up here. With a runner at second base, Rausch at the plate. He walked in the first, walked in the third, singled and scored in the fifth for Turkey Valley. Here's the pitch, and that's a called strike. So we're in the top of the sixth inning in an 8-2 game. Sometimes it's felt a lot closer than that. Turkey Valley's had a lot of runners on base, got two in so far. Runner at second base now. Here is the 0-1 pitch, and this is to Rausch. Todd is ready. Here it comes. Swing and a miss. Boy, that pitch right in the outside corner. Tough to hit there. And the count is 0-2 now with two outs. Bernard at second base. Nicholas Bernard, a junior for Turkey Valley. Here's the 0-2 pitch now delivered from Todd, and that's just off the edge for ball one. Didn't miss by much. So one ball, two strikes. What a great crowd on hand here. I don't know if I've seen a lot more than this. This is a great, great crowd for both of these schools. Great baseball, great schools, great fans. Here's the 1-2 pitch with two outs now as Todd taking a little more time. Yep, and now the batter, I don't blame him, steps out there and kind of a little head game there between pitcher and batter. One ball, two strikes to Jaden Rausch here in the top of the sixth. As Carson Streeter is in as the catcher. Now Braden Todd, the pitcher. They just switched spots here in the fifth. One ball, two strikes, two outs. Todd takes a look at the runner at second. Now comes home. And a swing and a miss. Struck him out there. Got all three outs by strikeout there. And that is his fifth strikeout. So no runs and one hit and one runner left on base, so we head to the bottom of the sixth. It's still 8-2. We're going to take this quick break. We'll be right back.
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0: All right, welcome back, everybody. Hey, we got to have a big shout-out. Thank you to the South Winneshiek Booster Club. They are so good. Everybody, I tell everybody, if you want to do something for your school, join the Booster Club. They do so much. They just brought us up burgers and a refreshing beverage here. And so thank you very much, South Winneshiek Booster Club. Always happens to go over to Turkey Valley. The same thing. Thank you very much. Just two great schools and two great booster clubs. We'll go to the bottom of the sixth. It'll be Hayden Teescotter. He's going to lead it off for the South Wenatchee Warriors. Hayden got a base hit in the second inning. Here's the first pitch and a called strike there as Braxton Steinlage has come in and he put down the Warriors 1-2-3 in the fifth inning. And now he's got an opening strike there on Hayden Teescotter. Swing and a miss. For strike two, And I tell you, that ball comes sidearm and comes around, and he really gets that thing to slide away from a right-handed batter. So 0-2 the count now to Hayden Teescotter, the third baseman for the South Winnipeg Warriors. We're in the bottom of the sixth inning at an 8-2 score. South Winnipeg leads it. And there's a ground ball hit to the second baseman, Roush. And he can't pick it up cleanly, and Teescotter is going to make it down to first base. And we'll have to give him an error on that one. As Teescotter gets to first, he just bobbled it a couple times and then didn't have time to get Teescotter at first. I have that as the second miscue of the game for Turkey Valley. Now, we're going to have a courtesy runner come in. And I'm not sure. Yes, that is number 40. Adrian Caceres is going to run at first base. So Caceres at first base at the plate. Caden Meyer, he's been busy. He walked and scored in the fourth, singled in the third inning. At the plate again here now in the bottom of the sixth. One on, nobody out. Meyer at the plate facing Steinlage for the first time. Here's the pitch. Oh, I thought the runner was going to go. That pitch is high for ball one. So Caden Meyer at the plate. Great crowd on hand, I'll tell you. This is a very highly watched ball game, that's for sure. Here's the one ball and no strike count now to Caden Meyer. And now we've got a balk called on Steinlage. As I tell you, I said that, JT, I've seen more balks called this year than I have in a long time. And so balk is going to bring now Caceres down to second base. Here is the next pitch, the 1-0 pitch now to Meyer, and that's outside for ball two. So two balls, no strikes, and that burger smells good, that's for sure. Thanks again to the South Winnipeg Booster Club. All right, here is the 2-0 pitch now to Caden Meyer, runner at second base, Caceres. Here's the pitch, that's outside for ball three. So Caden Meyer at the plate, and Sid Hesse waits on deck. 3-0 is the count. Give him the green light, or is he going to look at a pitch? We'll have to see what Coach Smith has dialed up here. Here's the 3-0 pitch. Ooh, and that's way inside, and he's going to walk him there. First walk given up by Steinlage, and Meyer is going to go down to first base. So runners at first and second. And nobody out here in the bottom of the sixth in an 8-2 game. Hesse, he has been busy. He was hit by a pitch in the second, then scored in the second. He flew out in the third and got a double and two runs batted in the fourth inning. So Hesse at the plate. There's a called strike. That's a very effective pitch that he has, that breaker. It just slides to the outside away from a right-handed batter. That one for strike one. So Hesse at the plate. Runners at first and second. Nobody out for the Warriors. That pitch is just a hair outside for ball one. One ball and one strike here. Said the winner of this game will take on the winner of Starmont and Clayton Ridge. That game is at Starmont tonight. We'll see if JT gets any updates on that one. Wapsie won 10-0 in their game. They're on the other side of the bracket. Here's a high fly ball and going to be caught by the shortstop there for out number one. So Hesse flies out to the shortstop for out number one. Now William Timp, and he has been busy as well. He singled and scored in the second, walked and scored in the third, and doubled in the fourth inning and got an RBI. So Timp at the plate with one out, runners at first and second. Here's the pitch, and that's inside, and he swung at that one, just coming in on his hands there, and swung at that one, couldn't come up with it for strike one. So Timp bats from that left-hand side, so that ball's going to come into his hands. Here is the 0-1 pitch now by Steinlage. Swing and a miss for strike two. So Steinlage, he's given up a couple runners, but boy, he's been very effective. No runs in these two innings that he has pitched, at least so far. Timp at the plate, 0-2 is the count with one out. Here's the pitch, and that's high for ball one. One ball and two strikes. Bottom of the sixth inning and an 8-2 score in tournament action. We'll go through all of our games here as well. We'll go through tomorrow night. It's softball, and we've got a bunch of it. Here is a pitch. Ooh, and that hit him that time. Came into him, and he was hit by the pitch. And that is the second batter for South Winneshiek been hit by a pitch. So Timp has been on base every time here for the Warriors. I don't know if anybody else can say that in this game. He's been on base four times. So Timp at first. Bases are loaded now for South Winneshiek. That's Caceres. And now we're going to have a courtesy runner. And that'll be number six for the Warriors. That'll be Derek Cibulka. So Derek Cibulka at first base. So bases loaded for South Winneshiek. And Bennett Smith at the plate. So Caceres is at third. Meyer is at second. And at first base, that will be Cibulka at the plate. Now Bennett Smith, here's the pitch. And he fouls that one back. Had a good cut at it for strike one. Live from Warrior Field here, it is 8-2 in the bottom of the sixth inning. South Winneshiek. Bases loaded, one out, and Bennett Smith at the plate. Here's the 0-1 pitch, and that's fouled back for strike two. And for a lefty, I would think that'd be pretty tricky. That ball keeps coming in and dropping towards your hands. And it's 0-2 quickly to Bennett Smith with one out and bases loaded for the Warriors here in the bottom of the sixth. Steinlage ready. Here comes the pitch. Ooh, and that, did that hit him? No, it didn't. It got pretty close. And the count now is one ball and two strikes to Bennett Smith. So bases loaded. Smith now one ball, two strikes. Steinlage ready. Here comes the pitch. And that's fouled back again. And I'll tell you what, he's not afraid to swing the bat, that's for sure. Fouled that one off, and it's still... The count now, one ball and two strikes. So T. Scudder reached on an error. Meyer walked, and Hesse flew out to the infield. There's a pitch. That's fouled back down the left field line out of play. And then Timp came up, and he was hit by a pitch. That loaded the bases. And now Smith at the plate. I think that's his third one. He's fouled back, so he's right there. One ball, two strikes, and you got to give a lot of credit to Steinlage. He has come in here and done a nice job. Braxton Steinlage in relief here, came in the fifth. Here's the 1-2 pitch again to Smith, and that's hit down the right field line out of play. He's getting his money's worth, that's for sure. He's up there using the bat, and the count stays at one ball and two strikes. It's Jordan Kreener out in left for Turkey Valley. J.D. Cruzy out in center. And Hugo Busta is in right. That's the outfield. We'll get the infield after this pitch. Here is the 1-2 pitch. And that's high and outside for ball two. That is seventh pitch by my count here. Here is this pitch, 2-2, and that's popped up again out of play. But I'll tell you, this will be his eighth pitch now, and he's really hung in there, that's for sure. Langrick is at third base, and Logan Busta now at short, and Jordan Rausch at second, and Alex Hansen at first, Bentley Hulbert behind the plate, and Steinlage on the mound. Here's a ground ball to the second baseman. Can't get the handle on it. A run's going to score. And everybody is safe as they just couldn't get the handle on that one. As Smith's going to reach, I think they score it as an error. So Caceres scores from third base. It's now 9-2. And Starmont beat Clayton Ridge 9-2. Thank you very much, JT, and also Darren Swenson right on the call there. Thank you very much. So Starmont, whoever wins this will take on Starmont. There's a high fly ball out of play down the right field line, and it is 9-2 here now as Braden Todd at the plate and fouled that one off down the right field line. So bases loaded for the South Winneshiek Warriors here with one out at the plate, Braden Todd. That pitch is high for ball one. One ball and one strike as we are here in the bottom of the sixth inning. 9-2 is our score. The Warriors have a run in here. They led it 8-2, and then they've picked up a run here so far in the bottom of the sixth. Here's a pitch by Steinlage, and that's a fly ball center field. Center fielder coming in. Can he make the grab? Yes, what a nice catch there. The runner's going to tag and score. It's 10-2, but J.D. Cruzy, what a nice catch out there in center field. Man, that was a great defensive catch there by Cruzy. That saved two or three runs right there. And so Todd flies out to center field for out number two. They did get a run. And so now it is 10-2. Runners at first and second. Carson Streeter at the plate. Singled in the first and singled in the second. He's 2-for-4 in this ball game. There goes the runners. Double steal is on, and nobody's going to be able to throw him there. Boy, double steal there as the Warriors had that on, and everybody is safe. So the Warriors have runners now at second and third. Two outs. And Carson Streeter at the plate. Here's the 1-0 pitch. And that's outside for ball two. So two balls and no strikes. The Warriors 2-0 now is the count now to Streeter. Runners at second and third with two outs here. Here's the pitch. And that's high for ball three. So three balls and no strikes. Winner of this now we know plays Starmont. Where? That's the question. We'll have to wait and see. Here's the 3-0 pitch now to Streeter. And that's a called strike. So three balls and a strike now to Carson Streeter, the senior for the Warriors. Runners at second and third. We're in the bottom of the sixth inning and a 10-2 game. Here's the pitch. And that's outside. And that's ball four. And so Streeter is going to go down to first base with the base on balls. Next up to bat. I have that as the fourth base on balls given up by Turkey Valley Pitching in this game. So now bases loaded again with two outs. Jordan Eink at the plate. And now Coach Smith is going to get a courtesy runner for the catcher, Carson Streeter. And we'll just have to wait and see who that is. It looks like JT Monroe. No, it's not. I'm sorry. It's not. He's up here in the booth. It is number 19, and that is Brendan Reilly. So Reilly on at first base. So Brendan Reilly is going to run here for Streeter. Bases loaded. Jordan Eink at the plate. Here's the pitch. And that's fouled back. And boy, with this pitcher, Steinlage, and that ball that breaks away, we've had a lot of foul balls by the South Winneshiek batters here. They've been close to getting a really good hit on it, but just can't do it. Here's the 0-1 pitch. And there's a ground ball hit towards the shortstop, and he's going to make the long throw to first base, and he's got him out right there. Just a bang-bang play at first base. So that's going to end the inning. But the Warriors come up with two runs and one hit, and then they left three runners on base. So it's 10-2. We're going to head to the top of the seventh. We'll be right back.
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0: All right. Welcome back, everybody. Thank you again to all those great sports sponsors from the South Winnipeg sports teams and also Turkey Valley. Thank you very much. Thank you to the South Winnipeg Booster Club. I'll tell you what, great burger and a Gatorade there. Sure appreciate it. We head to the top of the seventh inning, and it'll be Braden Todd staying in the ball game as he came in the fifth, and we think that Carson Streeter reached his 90-pitch count, and with the pitch rules now, you can pitch after 3 days rest, and that would give him Wednesday, Thursday, Friday, and then he could throw again on Saturday if that's what they choose to do if they win the game. So we'll wait and see. So we are set to go here, and for Turkey Valley, it will be Jordan Kreiner at the plate. Takes the first pitch in there for strike one. So Kreiner, been on base twice, has had two base hits for Turkey Valley. Here is the 0-1 pitch now by Braden Todd. Good breaking ball for strike two. Todd came in with one out in the fifth, and he has recorded five strikeouts in this game. That's a foul back out of play. And the count stays at one ball and two strikes. So good game here. 10-2 is our score right now. Live from Kelmer, here is Braden Todd set to go. Here's the 0-2 pitch now to Kreiner. And that's a low, nice block there by Carson Streeter. And the count now, one ball and two strikes. For South Winnipeg, out in left is Bennett Smith, and center is Jordan Eink, and right field is Eric Grieve. Here's the 1-2 pitch. And swing and a miss, got him swinging for out number one and strikeout number six for Braden Todd.
2: For the Trojans, number 12.
0: So Braden Todd, just one out, hasn't been a strikeout, all the outs have been strikeouts. He had one base hit he gave up, and that was to Alex Hansen. And that was in the sixth inning. Now at the plate, Logan Busta. Hey, all right, thank you very much, Corey. Sure appreciate it. All right, your mom, Elma, hope she is listening as well. Here's the 0-1 pitch. And just off the edge, one ball and one strike to Logan Busta. Now at shortstop for Turkey Valley. Braden Todd on in relief came in the fifth in this 10-2 game right now. Here's the 1-1 pitch, and that's low for ball two. Two balls and a strike to Logan Busta. Grounded out in the first, reached on an error in the third, reached on an error again in the fifth, and now up here again in the seventh. There's a called strike in the outside corner. And the count now, two balls and two strikes. Great tradition for both of these schools. Here's the 2-2 pitch now from Braden Todd. Goes out of the windup and the pitch, and that's high for ball three. Must have been on base twice out of three times, and now the count is full. 3-2, Todd's ready. Here comes the pitch, and that is fouled back out of play. And the count remains three balls and two strikes. Remember, tomorrow night we've got softball action in Class 1A and 2A tomorrow night as South Winnipeg travels to Sumner Fredericksburg. I'll have that on the river at 5 o'clock. That pitch is called strike three on the bottom part of the zone, and that's the seventh strikeout of the game, the second out of the seventh inning, and now Bentley Holbert at the plate. So Todd comes in and picks up now his seventh strikeout. Here is Hulbert at the plate. And that pitch just low for ball one. Great crowd on hand from both of these schools, and that's just a tribute to all the sportsmanship and great fans that they have from both of these schools. Here's the pitch, and that's ball two. Two balls and no strikes. We're in the top of the seventh inning. 10-2 right now is our score. Two outs, nobody on for Turkey Valley. Here's the pitch, and that's a called strike on the outside edge. And the count now two balls and a strike with two outs. Nobody on here. Winner of this game will play Starmont. Here is the pitch, and that's fouled back out of play. I did hear from Alex Smith that if South Winnishek wins, it will be here on Saturday night. So if that score holds up, the game would be here with Starmont on Saturday night. So thanks for that information. Two balls, two strikes, two outs, nobody on for Turkey Valley. Here's the pitch to Hulbert, and that's called strike three, and that will be the ball game. That's the eighth strikeout out of eight outs for Braden Todd. How about that? And it's a 10-2 score. Tell you, it was a great, great battle there early on. South Winnishek got a run here. Let's take a look at this one. South Winnishek got four runs in the second inning, and they led it 4-0. But then Turkey Valley comes back with a run in the third. It was 4-1. And then South Winnishek picked up another run in the third inning to make it 5-1. And then South Winnishek got three more in the fourth to make it 8-1. And then Turkey Valley comes back and gets a run in the top of the fifth. And then South Winnishek got two more in the bottom of the sixth to make the final 10-2. And just want to say a big shout-out and thanks to these seniors for Turkey Valley, J.D. Cruzy, Alex Hansen, also Logan Busta, and Wyatt Macklenburg, and also Hunter Cruzy. Thank you very much for your dedication for Turkey Valley Athletics as they finish up their high school career. Wish them all the best. And South Winnishek will move on to play Starmont here at South Winnishek on Saturday night. Should be a 7 o'clock start. Should be a lot of fun. I tried to record this. I'll send it to Darren, and we'll have this on LA Communications KVike SoundCloud page, hopefully later on tonight or tomorrow morning. But South Winnishek wins this one 10-2. They advance. And again, congratulations to Turkey Valley on a great season. For all of us from LA Communications, this is Randy Iverson saying, thanks for listening, everybody. Good night.

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6: Low is dipped down to about 68 tonight under partly cloudy skies. South winds around 5 miles an hour. Slight chance of thunderstorms tomorrow. Daytime highs approaching 87. Sunshine mixed with clouds at times. Thunderstorms likely tomorrow night. Lows level off around 67. Overcast skies. I'm meteorologist Derek Hite on 104.7 KVIK. Right now, it's 77 degrees.

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4: Low has dipped down to about 68 tonight under partly cloudy skies. South winds around 5 miles an hour. Slight chance of thunderstorms tomorrow. Daytime highs approaching 87. Sunshine mixed with clouds at times. Thunderstorms likely tomorrow night. Lows level off around 67. Overcast skies. I'm meteorologist Eric Height on 104.7 KVIK. Right now, it's 77 degrees.

0: Fox News, I'm Tom Graham. The Pentagon says it launched fresh strikes against Iran, claiming it was responsible. And Tehran attacked three commercial vessels in the Strait of Hormuz. Washington also targeting Iran economically in response. Fox's Mark Meredith.
1: The White House also going the extra mile to punish Iran where it would hurt them financially. They're revoking a waiver which would have allowed Iran to sell its oil.
0: Latest exchange of fire threatens an interim deal to end the fighting between the two countries. A deadly shooting involving an immigration agent is under investigation in Texas.
2: The Department of Homeland Security says ICE officers were trying to arrest Lorenzo Salgado Araujo, a Mexican national it says was in the U.S. illegally when he allegedly rammed his car into an ICE enforcement vehicle. The agency goes on to explain the ICE officer fired his weapon in self-defense, striking the driver.
0: Fox's Kristen Goodwin, America's listening to Fox News.
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5: Low has dipped down to about 68 tonight under partly cloudy skies. South winds around 5 miles an hour. Slight chance of thunderstorms tomorrow. Daytime highs approaching 87. Sunshine mixed with clouds at times. Thunderstorms likely tomorrow night. Lows level off around 67. Overcast skies. I'm meteorologist Derek Hite on 104.7 KVIK.

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Your life takes its time. 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
10: Lows dip down to about 69 tonight under partly cloudy skies. Winds out of the south around 5 miles an hour. Slight chance of thunderstorms tomorrow. High temperatures reach up to 87. Sunshine mixed with clouds at times. Cloudy skies expected tomorrow night. Storms likely. Lows dip down to about 67. I'm meteorologist Derek Height on 104.7 KVIK. Right now, it's 75 degrees.

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1: Fox News, I'm Ted Lindner. The U.S. military has launched retaliatory strikes against Iranian targets after Tehran attacked commercial vessels in a busy international waterway.
2: U.S. Central Command revealing forces have started launching a series of powerful strikes against Iran in response to its attacks on three commercial vessels that were transitioning the Strait of Hormuz crewed by innocent civilians, adding Iran's demonstrated aggression was unwarranted, dangerous, and a clear violation of the ceasefire.
1: Fox's Kristen Goodwin. And the National Transportation Safety Board has released its report about a small plane crash in Bowie, Maryland last month. The preliminary report says a pilot transmitted a distress code saying he couldn't see the airport before crashing the single-engine plane near a townhome community and a playground. All three men on board were killed. No one on the ground was injured. 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
5: Lows dip down to about 69 tonight under partly cloudy skies. Winds out of the south around 5 miles an hour. Slight chance of thunderstorms tomorrow. High temperatures reach up to 87. Sunshine mixed with clouds at times. Cloudy skies expected tomorrow night. Storms likely. Lows dip down to about 67. I'm meteorologist Derek Hite on 104.7 KVIK. Right now, it's 75 degrees.

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5: Lows dip down to about 69 tonight under partly cloudy skies. Winds out of the south around 5 miles an hour. Slight chance of thunderstorms tomorrow. High temperatures reach up to 87. Sunshine mixed with clouds at times. Cloudy skies expected tomorrow night. Storms likely. Lows dip down to about 67. I'm meteorologist Derek Height on 104.7 KVIK. Right now, it's 75 degrees.

0: News. I'm Sue Guzman. The U.S. military has launched retaliatory strikes against Iranian targets after Tehran attacked three commercial oil tankers.
1: U.S. Central Command revealing forces have started launching a series of powerful strikes against Iran in response to its attacks on three commercial vessels that were transitioning the Strait of Hormuz, crewed by innocent civilians. Adding Iran's demonstrated aggression was unwarranted, dangerous, and a clear violation of the ceasefire.
0: Fox's Kristen Goodwin. The U.S. says the strikes have now ended. Day two of preliminary hearings for Charlie Kirk's accused killer. Video footage submitted by prosecutors of suspect Tyler Robinson near the scene of the shooting will be shown over the objections of the defense.
2: The court rules that Exhibit 12.4 is admitted into evidence and shall be played in the courtroom.
0: That's the judge. 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
7: Lows dip down to about 69 tonight under partly cloudy skies. Winds out of the south around 5 miles an hour. Slight chance of thunderstorms tomorrow. High temperatures reach up to 87. Sunshine mixed with clouds at times. Cloudy skies expected tomorrow night. Storms likely. Lows dip down to about 67. I'm meteorologist Derek Hite on 104.7 KVIK. Right now, it's 75 degrees.

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2: Lows level off around 69 overnight under partly cloudy skies. Southerly winds around 5 miles an hour. Sunshine mixed with clouds at times again. Wednesday, slight chance of thunderstorms. High temperatures reach up to 87. Overcast skies Wednesday night. Storms likely. Lows dip down to about 67. I'm meteorologist Derek Height on 104.7 KVIK. Right now, 75.

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5: Lows level off around 69 overnight under partly cloudy skies. Southerly winds around 5 miles an hour. Sunshine mixed with clouds at times again. Wednesday, slight chance of thunderstorms. High temperatures reach up to 87. Overcast skies Wednesday night. Storms likely. Lows dip down to about 67. I'm meteorologist Eric Height on 104.7 KVIK. Right now, 73.

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1: Fox News, I'm Ted Lindner. The U.S. military has launched retaliatory strikes against Iranian targets after Tehran attacked commercial vessels in a busy international waterway.
2: U.S. Central Command revealing forces have started launching a series of powerful strikes against Iran in response to its attacks on three commercial vessels that were transitioning the Strait of Hormuz, crewed by innocent civilians. Adding Iran's demonstrated aggression was unwarranted, dangerous, and a clear violation of the ceasefire.
1: Fox's Kristen Goodwin. A grand jury indicting an Idaho woman on two counts of first-degree murder in the deaths of her 18-month-old twins, who she claimed had died from vaccines. 23-year-old Andrea Shaw accused of suffocating them. She could get the death penalty. And the NTSB released in its report about a small plane crash in Bowie, Maryland last month. The report was saying a pilot transmitted a distress code saying he couldn't see the airport before crashing. All three men on board were killed. 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
4: 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The North Prairie Flowers Hike is coming up on Saturday, July 11th at 10 a.m. Join their Iowa teacher extern for a hike in the prairie identifying native plants and their uses. This will be a preview of his upcoming North Prairie brochure. 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The North Prairie Flowers Hike, Effigy Mounds National Monument, Saturday, July 11th.
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6: Lows level off around 69 overnight under partly cloudy skies. Southerly winds around 5 miles an hour. Sunshine mixed with clouds at times again. Wednesday, slight chance of thunderstorms. High temperatures reach up to 87. Overcast skies Wednesday night. Storms likely. Lows dip down to about 67. I'm meteorologist Eric Hite on 104.7 KVIK. Right now, 73.

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5: Lows level off around 69 overnight under partly cloudy skies. Southerly winds around 5 miles an hour. Sunshine mixed with clouds at times again. Wednesday, slight chance of thunderstorms. High temperatures reach up to 87. Overcast skies Wednesday night. Storms likely. Lows dip down to about 67. I'm meteorologist Eric Hite on 104.7 KVIK. Right now, 73.

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5: Lows dip down to about 69 overnight under partly cloudy skies. Winds out of the south around 5 miles an hour. Sunshine mixed with clouds at times again Wednesday. Slight chance of thunderstorms. High temperatures reach up to 88. Thunderstorms likely Wednesday night. Lows dip down to about 67. I'm meteorologist Derek Hite on 104.7 KVIK. Right now, 73.

0: Breakfast News. I'm Sue Guzman. The Pentagon launching 80 strikes against Iran Tuesday, claiming it was in response to Tehran attacking three commercial vessels in the Strait of Hormuz. Washington also targeting Iran economically. Fox's Mark Meredith.
1: The White House also going the extra mile to punish Iran where it would hurt them financially. They're revoking a waiver which would have allowed Iran to sell its oil.
0: And Iran's top joint military command vowing to deliver a crushing response after the U.S. launched the strikes, calling it a blatant act of aggression. A deadly shooting involving an immigration agent under investigation in Texas.
2: The Department of Homeland Security says ICE officers were trying to arrest Lorenzo Salgado Araujo, a Mexican national it says was in the U.S. illegally when he allegedly rammed his car into an ICE enforcement vehicle. The agency goes on to explain the ICE officer fired his weapon in self-defense, striking the driver.
0: Fox's Kristen Goodwin. 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
1: At LA Communication Stations, we give away many prizes each week. 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
3: 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With

skies, winds out of the south around 5 miles an hour. Sunshine mixed with clouds at times again Wednesday. Slight chance of thunderstorms. High temperatures reach up to 88. Thunderstorms likely Wednesday night. Lows dip down to about 67. I'm meteorologist Derek Hite on 104.7 KVIK. Right now, 73.

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0: Because I gotta have faith. Ooh, I gotta have a little faith. Because I gotta have faith, faith, faith, faith. 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
4: Lows dip down to about 69 overnight under partly cloudy skies. Winds out of the south around 5 miles an hour. Sunshine mixed with clouds at times again Wednesday. Slight chance of thunderstorms. High temperatures reach up to 88. Thunderstorms likely Wednesday night. Lows dip down to about 67. I'm meteorologist Eric Height on 104.7 KVIK. Right now, 73.

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1: News, I'm Ted Lindner. Day two of preliminary hearings for Charlie Kirk's accused killer on Tuesday. Video footage submitted by prosecutors of suspect Tyler Robinson near the scene of the shooting will be shown over the objections of the defense.
2: The court rules that Exhibit 12.4 is admitted into evidence and shall be played in the courtroom.
1: That's Utah Judge Tony Graff. And the U.S. military launching retaliatory strikes against Iranian targets after Tehran attacked commercial vessels in a busy international waterway.
3: U.S. Central Command revealing forces have started launching a series of powerful strikes against Iran in response to its attacks on three commercial vessels that were transitioning the Strait of Hormuz crewed by innocent civilians, adding Iran's demonstrated aggression was unwarranted, dangerous, and a clear violation of the ceasefire.
1: Fox's Kristen Goodwin. 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
1: Lows dip down to about 69 overnight under partly cloudy skies. Winds out of the south around 5 miles an hour. Sunshine mixed with clouds at times again Wednesday. Slight chance of thunderstorms. High temperatures reach up to 88. Thunderstorms likely Wednesday night. Lows dip down to about 67. I'm meteorologist Derek Hite on 104.7 KVIK. Right now, 73.

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5: 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Closed on Sundays. 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It's Taco Tuesday, 25% off. 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
6: Low is around 69. Overnight, under partly cloudy skies, winds out of the south around 5 miles an hour. Sunshine mixed with clouds at times. Wednesday, slight chance of thunderstorms. Daytime highs approaching 88. Chance of thunderstorms Wednesday night. Low is dipped down to about 67. Overcast. I'm meteorologist Eric Height on 104.7 KVIK. Right now, 72.

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3: Fox News, I'm Sue Guzman. The Pentagon launching 80 strikes against Iran Tuesday in response to Tehran attacking three commercial vessels in the Strait of Hormuz. Washington also targeting Iran economically. Fox's Mark Meredith.
4: The White House also going the extra mile to punish Iran where it would hurt them financially. They're revoking a waiver which would have allowed Iran to sell its oil.
3: Iran's Joint Military Command vowing to deliver a crushing response. New York City officials say they've temporarily stabilized an office building on the brink of collapse Tuesday. Department of Buildings Commissioner Ahmed Tegani says the city has two goals.
5: Making it stable and safe for the people who are working inside and the people who are nearby, and then looking to figure out what is the right intervention for long-term stability, and then we can answer other questions.
3: Surrounding streets and neighboring buildings have been evacuated as a precaution. 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
1: Low is around 69 overnight under partly cloudy skies. Winds out of the south around 5 miles an hour. Sunshine mixed with clouds at times. Wednesday, slight chance of thunderstorms. Daytime highs approaching 88. Chance of thunderstorms Wednesday night. Lows dip down to about 67. Overcast. I'm meteorologist Eric Height on 104.7 KVIK. Right now, 72.

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7: Low is around 69 overnight under partly cloudy skies. Winds out of the south around 5 miles an hour. Sunshine mixed with clouds at times. Wednesday, slight chance of thunderstorms. Daytime highs approaching 88. Chance of thunderstorms Wednesday night. Lows dip down to about 67. Overcast. I'm meteorologist Eric Hite on 104.7 KVIK. Right now, 72.
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8: Fox News, I'm Ted Lindner. The U.S. military has launched retaliatory strikes against Iranian targets after Tehran attacked commercial vessels in a busy international waterway.
9: U.S. Central Command revealing forces have started launching a series of powerful strikes against Iran in response to its attacks on three commercial vessels that were transitioning the Strait of Hormuz crewed by innocent civilians. Adding Iran's demonstrated aggression was unwarranted, dangerous, and a clear violation of the ceasefire.
8: Fox's Kristen Goodwin. Day two of preliminary hearings for Charlie Kirk's accused killer. Video footage submitted by prosecutors of suspect Tyler Robinson near the scene of the shooting will be shown over the objections of the defense.
10: The court rules that Exhibit 12.4 is admitted into evidence and shall be played in the courtroom.
8: That's Utah Judge Tony Graff. 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
15: 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The North Prairie Flowers Hike is coming up on Saturday, July 11th at 10 a.m. Join their Iowa teacher extern for a hike in the prairie identifying native plants and their uses. This will be a preview of his upcoming North Prairie brochure. 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The North Prairie Flowers Hike, Effigy Mounds National Monument, Saturday, July 11th.
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10: Slight chance for storms today. Otherwise, sunshine mixed with clouds at times. Daytime highs approaching 88. Winds out of the southwest, 5 to 10 miles an hour. Chance of thunderstorms tonight. Lowest dip down to about 67. Cloudy skies expected. Overcast skies tomorrow. Slight chance of thunderstorms. Highs level off around 81. I'm meteorologist Derek Hite on 104.7 KVIK. Currently, it's 72 degrees.

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1: This is the World of Agriculture on the Iowa Agribusiness Radio Network. I'm Thierry Gide. When people think of agriculture, they tend to focus only on what happens on the farm, namely planting, harvesting, or raising livestock. However, farmers still need to find a way of reaching consumer, which is where Food Hub comes in. We'll have more right after this.
0: Right.

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2: So we as food hub operators know exactly what farm or producer, the maker, it came from. So for the customer, you get lots of transparency and you can get trust. 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
2: 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First is, the producer needs to identify where their local food hub is. After that, it's just working with the food hub to find out what kind of product they're looking for. There's many different scales a producer can sell at. They can sell to a food hub to access customers or theirs, like business to consumer, B2C. 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
1: For Yankee Sauer, despite food hubs acting as middlemen, joining one can still be beneficial for farmers. 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
8: Slight chance for storms today. Otherwise, sunshine mixed with clouds at times. Daytime highs approaching 88. Winds out of the southwest, 5 to 10 miles an hour. Chance of thunderstorms tonight. Lows dip down to about 67. Cloudy skies expected. Overcast skies tomorrow. Slight chance of thunderstorms. Highs level off around 81. I'm meteorologist Derek Hite on 104.7 KVIK. Currently, it's 72 degrees.

can wait all night. What's it gonna be, boy? Yes or no? What's it gonna be, boy? Yes?

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2: And a very good Wednesday morning. It is 6 o'clock. It's time for a look at your local news. 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
3: The city of Waukon will be hosting a public visioning meeting in connection to the updating of the city's comprehensive plan tonight. Michelle Barnes is with Upper Explorer Land Regional Planning Commission.
4: We ask people to, they break apart and have some conversations, and they talk about what they like in the community, what they value in it, and what assets already exist. And then we, after that, ask them to kind of dream, essentially, about what they'd love for the future of Waukon. So, like I said, it doesn't have to be tangible, but it's a really fun opportunity for residents to think about whatever they'd like. And that's something that we move forward with conversations.
3: Waukon City Manager Grayson Rowlett says it's important to hear from a large cross section of the community.
5: Everyone's invited. You know, we need everybody's voices on this. And so this is really a critical opportunity for every person in the community to provide their feedback. And we need that as city leaders. We serve the public. And so this process is just a great opportunity for the public to provide their feedback on a wide range of issues that we've discussed.
3: The meeting will be held tonight from 5 until 6:30 at the Waukon Wellness Center Senior Room. The South Winneshiek School Board will meet in a special session this morning. The board will consider calling for a special election to renew the district's fiscal plant and equipment levy on September 8th. In March of this year, district voters rejected renewing the tax, with 53% of district voters saying no to the extension. The meeting will begin at 7:30 in the boardroom of the high school in Kilmer. An Oshin man was taken into custody Tuesday after an investigation into a hidden camera in a bathroom at a residence on County Road B-32. The Winneshiek County Sheriff's Office says 41-year-old Weston Recio was charged with two counts of invasion of privacy. Authorities say law enforcement executed a search warrant in connection to the investigation on June 20th, and Recio admitted to placing the camera in the bathroom. Two people were seriously injured in a two-vehicle accident near Orrin Monday morning. The Fayette County Sheriff's Office says around 10:30, a vehicle driven by 35-year-old Brittany Ann Lawrence of Eau Claire, Wisconsin, failed to yield at the intersection of 60th Street and Y Avenue and T-boned a vehicle driven by 34-year-old Kayla Marie Sheffert of Sumner. Authorities say both drivers needed to be extricated from their vehicles and were transported to the Sumner Hospital. The sheriff's office says Lawrence was cited for failure to obey a stop sign and failure to yield the right-of-way. A Rushford, Minnesota woman was hurt in a single-vehicle accident in Houston County Monday. The Minnesota State Patrol says shortly before 10:30, a vehicle driven by 36-year-old Courtney Marie Metz-Kalbarczyk lost control and crashed into a guard railing on eastbound Highway 14 near DNR Landing Road. Authorities say Metz-Kalbarczyk suffered non-life-threatening injuries and was taken to Gunderson Hospital. State Patrol says an infant boy passenger in the minivan was not hurt. And Winneshiek County Engineer Michael Cuny says concrete patching work will begin this morning on the North Wind Road. Cuny says the work will be north of the intersection with 337th Street and will continue until Saturday. The county says travelers should expect one-lane traffic during the road work. With news, I'm Darren Swenson.
2: 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Funeral services for Gwen Marr, age 74, of Lime Springs, will be held tomorrow at 10 o'clock at Jericho Lutheran Church. A visitation for Gwen Marr will be held this afternoon from 4 to 7 p.m. at the Schmelzer Windsor Funeral Home in Cresco. A visitation for Eugene Dotzler, age 91, of Cresco, will be held tomorrow from 10 until 11 a.m. at the Hintudyk Funeral Home in Cresco. Graveside services for Eugene Dotzler will be held immediately after the visitation at the Howard Center Cemetery in Cresco. Funeral services for 85-year-old Daryl Rognes of Waukon will be held tomorrow at 11 o'clock at St. Patrick's Catholic Church in Waukon. Friends of Daryl Rognes may greet the family today from 4 to 7 p.m. at the Martin Grau Funeral Home. A mass of Christian burial for Verdine Rudy Radloff, age 89, and Jean Ann Radloff, age 86, will be held on Friday at 10:30 at St. Bridget's Catholic Church in Postville. A visitation for Rudy Radloff and Jean Ann Radloff will be held tomorrow from 4 to 7 p.m. at the church. Funeral services for Harry Lester Larson, age 84, of McGregor, will be held on Friday at 1:30 at Giard United Methodist Church. A visitation for Harry Larson will be held tomorrow from 3 to 7 p.m. at the Leonard Grau Funeral Home in Monona. Funeral services for Alfred Carl Hagen, age 82, of Spring Grove, will be held on Saturday at 1:30 at Trinity Lutheran Church in Spring Grove. Friends of Alfred Hagen may call at the church on Saturday from 11 o'clock until time of service. The Robley Funeral Home is assisting the family. It's time for a look at your national news headlines with Fox News. 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
6: This is a Fox News alert. I'm Sue Gossman. President Trump announcing at the NATO summit this morning that ceasefire talks with Iran are a waste of time. He answered a reporter's question about the memorandum of understanding.
7: Is the ceasefire done? Is the MOU dead?
8: That's a very interesting question. To me, I think it's over.
6: Comes after the Pentagon launched 80 strikes against Iran Tuesday in response to Tehran's attacks on ships in the Strait of Hormuz. New York City officials say they've stabilized a high-rise building in danger of collapse. Buildings Commissioner Ahmed Tegani.
9: Making it stable and safe for the people who are working inside and the people who are nearby. And then looking to figure out what is the right intervention for long-term stability. And then we can answer other questions.
6: America's listening to Fox News.
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3: There you are, up and at them. Let's go. Looking for a warm one today, the way it looks. It's 72 already. Sunny skies, 88 for a high. Chance we're going to see some showers and thunderstorms. Sounds like mainly after 4 o'clock. Pretty doggone good chance we're going to see showers, thunderstorms overnight tonight. And just a slight chance earlier tomorrow. Otherwise, tomorrow clouds and 81, sunshine and 83 on Friday, sunny and 84 on Saturday, sunshine and 87 on Sunday. Then we start your week next week, sunny and 90, sunshine and 90 also on Tuesday. As I mentioned, it's 72 right now. Well, it looks a little hazy out there. 100% humidity. That would explain maybe some of the haze. It's warm. These days are warm. Make sure you're staying hydrated and things. And stay weather aware today. At this point in time, it's just a slight chance of those storms rolling in this afternoon, but a pretty good chance we're going to see more storms overnight. So be aware of all the things that can come along with that. Saw it last week. Some pretty heavy rainfall in some areas. And in some areas, not seeing any at all. So you keep your ear on the radio and we'll keep you updated. Got postseason softball. 3 ball games on the air tonight. South Wynn at Sumner Fredericksburg. That ball game will be at 5 o'clock. Randy Iverson, call that game. That's a Class 2A Region 7 postseason softball. Class 1A Region 7, Springville at Key High, will play at 7 p.m. Pat Wagner will call that game, and those both will be on the river. 94.9, 99.1 FM on your radio dial, or you can stream them by logging on to riverradiofm.com. And then Dimitri's going to be on the air here on KVIK. 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It's Class 1A Region 5 softball. 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That's the phrase you need to know on Friday to win cash from us. We'll, of course, have NASCAR Cup Series racing on the air for you coming up Sunday afternoon. Racing at Atlanta begins at 5 p.m. Gives you a little bit of time this week to get signed up in our Pick a Winner contest. 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

I love that one, don't you? It's Neil Diamond on Classic Hits. I've got the Traveling Wilburys lined up for you next. Here on this eighth day, the month of July. Feels pretty summery out there right now. It sounds like we're moving into more summer feeling weather next week. Oh. To be a kid again day. I don't think the heat was so hot when I was a kid. Is it possible that it is hotter now that I'm older? Either way, do some fun kid things today. Maybe go to the swimming pool. What did you do as a kid? Popsicles on the front porch? Be a kid day. One of those things, maybe, having an ice cream sundae. It is ice cream sundae day. The first sundae was purportedly created on this date in 1881 by Edward Berner in Two Rivers, Wisconsin. Supposedly, the original sundae was spelled like the day of the week, S-U-N-D-A-Y, but it was changed to S-U-N-D-A-E. So there wasn't any confusion with religious connotations behind an ice cream sundae. Well, there's that. Remember when I was in school, we made upside down ice cream sundaes at a youth group event once. Youth leader brought in a rain gutter and we set it up on a big table in the kitchen and we made ice cream sundaes upside down. This is exactly what it sounds like. Your whipped cream goes on the bottom and whatever. You build it in this rain gutter and then you eat it all. Together. You each get a spoon and, oh, saying it out loud like that makes it sound kind of weird. Is that kind of weird? It's also Math 2.0 Day, celebrating math and technology working together and doing all the cool things that they do. This week is the running of the bulls in Spain. You ever wanted to do something like that? I don't know. I think you could just ask a local cattle producer. If you really want to run with some bulls, just go offer your help sometime. They're working cattle. You'll probably get that out of your system pretty quickly. This month is also Family Golf Month. Famous folks celebrating birthdays. It's Wolfgang Puck's birthday, celebrity chef from Austria. He is

77 years old today. Angelica Huston from Santa Monica, California, actress. She is 75. Kevin Bacon, also celebrating today. He is 68, originally from Philadelphia, Pennsylvania. Beck, I like Beck. Got a couple of his tunes on my playlist. He's 56 today. He's originally born Beck Campbell. And just goes by Beck professionally. And it's Jaden Smith's birthday today. Son of the famous Hollywood couple, Will Smith and Jada Pinkett Smith. He is 28 years old today. He's on this date 3 years ago. Elton John wrapped up his farewell tour in Stockholm. His farewell tour started in 2018, wrapped up in 2023. He played to over 6 million fans in 22 countries. And it actually sets the mark for the highest grossing tour at over $900 million. Yeah, $900 million. It held the record until Taylor Swift's Eras Tour, which came around just a few months later. So there you go. On that note, why don't we throw in some Elton John? You bet. Look at your local birthday and anniversary list. Folks, you might run into you on the street when you're out and about. We'll do that after this one. It's Philadelphia Freedom. Classic hits with a 4.7.

0: Elton John on Classic Hits 104.7 on this Wednesday, July the 8th. Run through your birthday and anniversaries. Celebrating here today, kind of a short list thus far, but you know how to change that. Celebrating on July the 8th, Darlene Hentges, happy birthday. Skyla Jevney is 22. Emily Womeldorf celebrates her birthday today, along with Mason Olsgaard. He's 25, one that we missed yesterday. Fabulous lady. Katie Buck celebrated her birthday yesterday. Happy birthday, Katie. Tom Mulanafy also celebrating then today. Trevor Bergen. Marie Tweetin, happy birthday. And if you've got a mess, you call this guy. It's Chad Ness. Happy birthday, Chad. Have a great day. We've got a few anniversaries. Another one we missed yesterday. Brad and Sherry Osmondson. Happy anniversary. Then celebrating today, John and Mary Gallagher. Gene and Joyce Pisney have an anniversary, as well as Dean and Jada Dietzenbach, who are celebrating 26 years. If we're missing somebody on that list, my number is 382-KVIKE.
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8: Slight chance for storms today. Otherwise, sunshine mixed with clouds at times. Daytime highs approaching 88. Winds out of the southwest, 5 to 10 miles an hour. Chance of thunderstorms tonight. Lows dip down to about 67. Cloudy skies expected. Overcast skies tomorrow. Slight chance of thunderstorms. Highs level off around 81. I'm meteorologist Derek Hite on 104.7 KVIK. Currently, it's 72 degrees.
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0: It's time for a look at sports. 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We will have Turkey Valley softball on the air for you tonight. Rockford traveling to Turkey Valley. It's Class 1A Region 5 postseason softball. Dimitri Ellis on the call. He'll be on the air tonight, 7 p.m. here at 104.7. 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We also have South Winneshiek softball on the river at 5 o'clock with Randy. And then we have Key High softball on the river at 7 p.m. with Pat Wagner. With a further look at sports, here's Darren Swenson.
1: On the postseason baseball trail last night, Class 1A District 7 semifinals, it was Southwind defeating Turkey Valley 10-2. The Warriors will host Starmont in the district final on Saturday night. Class 2A District 5 walk-on defeated Osage 21-2. And Denver knocked off New Hampton 7-4. The Indians will host Denver in the district final on Saturday night. Regular season baseball from last night, Waterloo West defeated Decorah 3-0. Regular season softball, it was Decorah over Waukon 22-0. Charles City defeated New Hampton 12-7, and Crestwood knocked off Forest City 9-4. The postseason trail moves to softball tonight. We'll have three games on our airwaves. Beginning at 5 o'clock tonight in Class 2A Region 7, Southwind will be at Sumner Fredericksburg. Randy Iverson will have the call on 94.9 and 99.1 the river. And then at 7 o'clock on the river, it will be Key High hosting Springville in Class 1A Region 7 action. Pat Wagner will be on the call on 94.9 and 99.1 the river. Class 1A Region 5 tonight, Turkey Valley will play host to Rockford this evening. Dimitri Ellis will have the call on 104.7 KVIK beginning at 7 p.m. That is a look at sports for a Wednesday morning. I'm Darren Swenson.
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0: And I'm going to send you to check it out with a $10 gift certificate. For answering my trivia question here today. NASCAR trivia, taking a look back at Chicago race, last Sunday's race featured 28 lead changes. I want to know how many drivers shared that lead. How many different drivers led the race on Sunday in Chicago? There were 28 lead changes amongst how many drivers? Call me with that number. Just Google it. And then call me 382-5845 and win yourself a $10 gift certificate to head down to see my friend Mark and the rest of the crew there at The Place in Protovin. Sunday's race at Chicago had 28 lead changes split between how many different drivers? 382-5845. Tell me. How many different drivers split the lead there on Sunday in Chicago? 382-5845. Do you know how many drivers that shared the lead there on Sunday?
2: Six.
0: Say it again?
2: Six.
0: Nope, it was not six. Six is too low. Good morning. How many drivers do you know?
2: 28.
0: No, there were 28 lead changes, but nope, it was not 28. How many drivers?
2: 13.
0: It was 13, exactly. Who's this?
2: This is Cal.
0: All right, Cal, you swing by the radio station, pick this up, and tell me who made you a winner and is sending you to Protovin.
2: KVIKNL.
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11: Slight chance for storms today. Otherwise, sunshine mixed with clouds at times. Daytime highs approaching 88. Winds out of the southwest, 5 to 10 miles an hour. Chance of thunderstorms tonight. Lowest dip down to about 67. Cloudy skies expected. Overcast skies tomorrow. Slight chance of thunderstorms. Highs level off around 81. I'm meteorologist Derek Kite on 104.7 KVIK. Currently, it's 72 degrees.

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1: And a very good Wednesday morning. It is 7 o'clock. It's time for a look at your local news. 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With a look at your news, here's news director Darren Swenson.
2: The city of Waukon will be hosting a public visioning meeting in connection to the updating of the city's comprehensive plan tonight. Michelle Barnes is with Upper Explorer Land Regional Planning Commission.
3: We ask people to, they break apart and have some conversations, and they talk about what they like in the community, what they value in it, and what assets already exist. And then we, after that, ask them to kind of dream, essentially, about what they'd love for the future of Waukon. So, like I said, it doesn't have to be tangible, but it's a really fun opportunity for residents to think about whatever they'd like. And that's something that we move forward with conversations.
2: Waukon City Manager Grayson Rowlett says it's important to hear from a large cross-section of the community.
4: Everyone's invited. You know, we need everybody's voices on this. And so this is really a critical opportunity for every person in the community to provide their feedback. And we need that as city leaders. We serve the public. And so this process is just a great opportunity for the public to provide their feedback on a wide range of issues that we've discussed.
2: The meeting will be held tonight from 5 until 6:30 at the Waukon Wellness Center Senior Room. The South Winnetcheek School Board will meet in a special session this morning. The board will consider calling for a special election to renew the district's fiscal plant and equipment levy on September 8th. In March of this year, district voters rejected renewing the tax, with 53% of district voters saying no to the extension. The meeting will begin at 7:30 in the boardroom of the high school in Kilmer. An Oshin man was taken into custody Tuesday after an investigation into a hidden camera in a bathroom at a residence on County Road B32. The Winnetcheek County Sheriff's Office says 41-year-old Weston Recio was charged with two counts of invasion of privacy. Authorities say law enforcement executed a search warrant in connection to the investigation on June 20th, and Recio admitted to placing the camera in the bathroom. Two people were seriously injured in a two-vehicle accident near Orrin Monday morning. The Fayette County Sheriff's Office says around 10:30, a vehicle driven by 35-year-old Brittany Ann Lawrence of Eau Claire, Wisconsin, failed to yield at the intersection of 60th Street and Y Avenue and T-boned a vehicle driven by 34-year-old Kayla Marie Sheffert of Sumner. Authorities say both drivers needed to be extricated from their vehicles and were transported to the Sumner Hospital. The sheriff's office says Lawrence was cited for failure to obey a stop sign and failure to yield the right-of-way. A Rushford, Minnesota woman was hurt in a single vehicle accident in Houston County Monday. The Minnesota State Patrol says shortly before 10:30, a vehicle driven by 36-year-old Courtney Marie Metz-Kalbarczyk lost control and crashed into a guard railing on eastbound Highway 14 near DNR Landing Road. Authorities say Metz-Kalbarczyk suffered non-life-threatening injuries and was taken to Gunderson Hospital. State Patrol says an infant boy passenger in the minivan was not hurt. And Winnetcheek County Engineer Michael Cuny says concrete patching work will begin this morning on the North Wind Road. Cuny says the work will be north of the intersection with 337th Street and will continue until Saturday. The county says travelers should expect one-lane traffic during the road work. With news, I'm Darren Swenson.
1: 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Funeral services for Gwen Marr, age 74, of Lime Springs, will be held tomorrow at 10 o'clock at Jericho Lutheran Church. A visitation for Gwen Marr will be held this afternoon from 4 to 7 p.m. at the Schmelz Funeral Home in Cresco. A visitation for Eugene Dotzler, age 91, of Cresco, will be held tomorrow from 10 until 11 a.m. at the Hintudyk Funeral Home in Cresco. Graveside services for Eugene Dotsler will be held immediately after the visitation at the Howard Center Cemetery in Cresco. Funeral services for 85-year-old Daryl Rognes of Waukon will be held tomorrow at 11 o'clock at St. Patrick's Catholic Church in Waukon. Friends of Daryl Rognes may greet the family today from 4 to 7 p.m. at the Martin Grau Funeral Home. A massive Christian burial for Verdeen Rudy Radloff, age 89, and Jean Ann Radloff, age 86, will be held on Friday at 10:30 at St. Bridget's Catholic Church in Postville. A visitation for Rudy Radloff and Jean Ann Radloff will be held tomorrow from 4 to 7 p.m. at the church. Funeral services for Harry Lester Larson, age 84, of McGregor, will be held on Friday at 1:30 at Giard United Methodist Church. A visitation for Harry Larson will be held tomorrow from 3 to 7 p.m. at the Leonard Grau Funeral Home in Monona. Funeral services for Alfred Carl Hagen, age 82, of Spring Grove, will be held on Saturday at 1:30 at Trinity Lutheran Church in Spring Grove. Friends of Alfred Hagen may call at the church on Saturday from 11 o'clock until time of service. The Robley Funeral Home is assisting the family. It's time for a look at your national news headlines with Fox News. 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
5: This is a Fox News alert. I'm CJ Papa. President Trump, the NATO summit in Turkey, delivers a strong message to Iran about the ceasefire.
6: To me, I think it's over.
5: And his hits at the leaders of the Islamic Republic continue.
6: They're liars. They're cheats. They're sick people.
5: Fox's Mark Meredith joins us from Turkey.
7: This all comes after airstrikes the U.S. launched overnight, targeting a number of different facilities across southern Iran, including command and control centers, as well as small Iranian vessels, which have basically been causing terror attacks against some of the commercial ships trying to get through the Strait of Hormuz.
5: Iran responds by targeting American military sites in the Gulf. Day three of the preliminary hearing for the alleged assassin of conservative icon Charlie Kirk. Tuesday's question of an investigator placed Tyler Robinson in a wooded area where the murder weapon was found. 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
1: So the weather today is the weather. We don't know exactly. A 10% chance of some showers after 5 o'clock this afternoon. Randy's joining me here in the studio. It could get a little interesting for you guys with your baseball. Or it's softball, all softball tonight. Yes. But you have a softball game at 5. Dimitri and Pat both have softball games at 7. So we're kind of waiting to see what's going to happen here, right? So about a 10% chance of showers and thunderstorms after 5, but then a 70% chance we're going to see, and it just says overnight. They claim it's going to be done by 4 a.m. tomorrow morning.
12: I hope we're done by then.
1: I know, right? So I don't know. It's one of those things. But when it's this hot, I mean, it's warm out already. It's 72 degrees, 100% humidity. That dew point is at 72, so it just feels really hot and sticky. And I guess I mentioned it last week, too, that if you live in the Midwest, that's just part of the deal.
12: Yep.
1: And you know that when you have heat and humidity like this, you're going to develop storms. So keep your eye to the sky. Keep your ear on the radio. We'll keep you updated. The rest of the week straightens out to sunny skies the way it looks. So a chance we'll start the day with some showers and T-storms tomorrow. Otherwise, clouds in 81, sunshine in 83 on Friday, sunny in 84 on Saturday, sunny in 87 on Sunday. And you hear the trend, and it's Fair Week next week. So, of course, it's Monday, 90 and sunshine, Tuesday, 90 and sun. So,
12: and usually a thunderstorm in there somewhere.
1: And usually, I would guess so, when it's that warm, it usually develops a little bit of something. So, anyway, that's where we're sitting weather-wise. Nell and Randy hanging out in the studio here until 9 o'clock or whatever. Having a good time. It's Poison. Classic hits. Good morning.

0: Oh, I love that one. It's one of my favorites from Billy Joel, River of Dreams. I've got Van Halen coming up yet this hour. Edwin Collins next. Nell and Randy on a, what is this? This is Wednesday. I keep getting my.
1: July 8th.
0: July 8th already.
1: Crazy, isn't it?
0: Here's another month already trying to start flying by. It seems insane.
1: It goes crazy.
0: Big fair weeks next week. We've got Winnesheek County Fair kicking off on Tuesday officially. I think Al McKee and Winnesheek are both same day. No, Al McKee doesn't start officially till Wednesday, I think it is, because they run Wednesday through Sunday, and Winnesheek County runs Tuesday through Saturday. But there's all kinds of stuff going on. I know opening ceremonies is happening in Decorah here at a different time this year. They're doing that on Monday evening at 6:30. So looking forward to that. That'll be a lot of fun.
1: Big week.
0: Yeah. It's a big week, and it's going to be warm. So if you can't start hydrating now or stock up on the liquid IV or whatever you need to do, get yourself. It's going to be a cooker, at least to start with beginning of the week next week. It is Be a Kid Day again. So Be a Kid Again Day.
1: So you gotta feel young.
0: Yeah, exactly. And do silly kid stuff, like go swing on some swings or do something like that today. It's also Ice Cream Sundae.
1: I like that.
0: Ice Cream Sundae is really good, but then I told the story last hour about how we did this in youth group growing up, was we made upside down ice cream sundaes.
1: Huh.
0: In rain gutters. And as I'm telling the story, I thought, this makes me sound like I'm totally cuckoo bananas. I mean, but I swear it was our youth leaders. It wasn't me, but I don't know. I guess we must have had fun with it. But apparently the first ice cream sundae was supposedly created on this date in 1881 by Edward Berner in Two Rivers, Wisconsin. And apparently they spell it Sunday with the A-E at the end instead of the A-Y because they don't want to be confusing an ice cream sundae with the religious connotations behind the day of the week.
1: So that was the reasoning. Okay.
0: I guess so. That's kind of the urban legend about it, I guess.
1: Okay.
0: It is also the running of the bulls happening this week in Spain.
1: Pamplona, Spain.
0: I can't imagine.
1: I have seen video of that.
0: Yeah.
1: These people are crazy.
0: I totally agree. I just think, I don't know.
1: And people have gotten gored. There's been deaths.
0: Oh, it's a crazy thing. I don't understand why you would voluntarily get chased around. I mean, it isn't. Yeah. Anyway, good luck. We'll pray for your safety, you insane people. It's also Family Golf Month this month. I heard you and Dimitri talking about it a little bit. It's Kevin Bacon's birthday.
1: Yes,
0: today.
1: Kevin Bacon.
0: He's 68 years old. I don't know. Kevin Bacon's great.
1: Yeah, he's been around a long time. I think of him like Footloose and Apollo 13, but his first movie ever was in 1978. He was in Animal House.
0: Oh, he was?
1: With John Belushi, yes.
0: Which I've never seen that show.
1: Yeah.
0: Much to the chagrin of my coworkers over at KNEI, because both Josh and Eric love Animal House like crazy.
1: Okay.
0: But yeah, he was in Animal House.
1: Animal House.
0: Wow.
1: Yes.
0: All right. Well, and apparently he's got a movie coming out called The Summoner.
1: Oh, okay.
0: I don't have any idea. Musician Beck. I love Beck, actually. He's 56 today. And who's the other one? Oh, Jaden Smith, the young karate kid. He's the son of Will Smith and Jada Pinkett Smith. And he is 28.
1: Wow. How about that?
0: There you go.
1: Hey,
0: what do you got on your list today?
1: I tell you, I know Les loves CCR, Creedence Clearwater Revival. On this date in 1970, they came out with a new album called the Cosmos Factory Album. And they had five top five hits off that, which I know you play on K-Vike here. Traveling Band, Who'll Stop the Rain, Looking Out My Back Door, Run Through the Jungle, and Up Around the Bend. All of those five songs in the top five.
0: From that one album. And that album came out today?
1: Today in 1970.
0: 1970.
1: Yes.
0: Wow. That's good stuff.
1: Hey, and Stevie Wonder that we play as well.
0: Yes, we love Stevie Wonder.
1: In 1988, he said he was going to run for mayor of Detroit. He then withdrew his name, but

0: I'm going to have a pop, I want a plain red Coca-Cola.
1: There you go.
0: It's good stuff, man.
1: The classic.
0: The classic, exactly. I haven't had one for years, but yeah, great stuff. Well, hey, how about some CCR?
1: Sure.
0: It's Travel and Band, classic hits with a 4.7.

0: CCR on Classic Hits 104.7. That album coming out, what did you say, five number ones off of there?
1: Five top fives.
0: Top fives?
1: Yes.
0: 1970.
1: July 8th.
0: So, apparently, showering, depending on when you shower, the different times of day, they're saying that you should, if you want a more productive day, you shower in the morning.
1: Okay, I did this morning.
0: Same. If you want to sleep better, you shower at night. It ruins my hair, so okay. I don't do that very often.
1: Well, I don't have that issue.
0: Well, I'll tell you. For allergy relief, apparently you're supposed to shower at night because showering at night before bed washes away pollen, dust, sweat, and other allergens.
1: Well, that makes sense, I guess.
0: So I guess if you have allergy problems. For healthier skin, you should shower at night.
1: Okay.
0: For healthier hair, and also, I don't know, it depends, it says here. If you shower before bed, avoid sleeping with soaking wet hair.
1: Okay.
0: So if you're showering before bed, though, then you're not really showering before bed. You're showering sometime in the evening and letting your hair dry, which, yeah, give me a break. And for less stress, nighttime showers.
1: Okay. There we go.
0: I don't know. Apparently,
1: everything we needed to know
0: about when you should shower. And this time of the year and the weather, you're probably showering more than once a day sometimes.
1: Very possible.
0: It's very hot out. So do what you can to stay cool. Keep your keep yourself cool and everybody around you. All right. We have a short birthday list today.
1: I see that. Yes.
0: But that's all right. Great folks on there either way. Celebrating here on July the 8th, Darlene Hurtis, happy birthday.
1: And Skyla Jevny's 22.
0: Emily Wummeldorf, happy birthday.
1: Hey, and Mason Olsgaard, 25.
0: Old
1: Thank
0: quarter
1: you for,
0: of a century.
1: Yeah, he's very good to us. Grizzly Coolers.
0: Yes, indeed. He's a good kid. And Katie Buck celebrated. She actually celebrated yesterday, but we didn't get notification to until after the thing. So anyway, Katie, I hope you have a great day. Happy
1: Doesn't
0: birthday.
1: Doesn't she paint the decor rocks?
0: She's part, yep, exactly. I think she and her husband actually invented decor rocks, if
1: That's
0: I'm not
1: neat.
0: Mistaken. And
1: I've
0: she's got that printing business on the side. And yeah, they do a lot of fun stuff in the community. So thanks to Katie. That's awesome.
1: All right. Tom Mulanafy also celebrating.
0: And Trevor Bergen, happy birthday.
1: And Marie Tweeten.
0: And if you got a mess, you call the birthday boy. It's Chad Ness. Happy birthday. Then we have one throwback anniversary to yesterday, Brad and Sherry Osmondson. Happy anniversary to you guys.
1: And John and Mary Gallagher.
0: And then celebrating today, Gene and Joyce Pisney. Happy anniversary.
1: And Dean and Jada Dietzenbach, 26 years.
0: You got it. If we're missing somebody on that list, you know the drill. You just call here. It's 382-KVIKE.
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8: Slight chance for storms today. Otherwise, sunshine mixed with clouds at times. Daytime highs approaching 88. Winds out of the southwest, 5 to 10 miles an hour. Chance of thunderstorms tonight. Lows dip down to about 67. Cloudy skies expected. Overcast skies tomorrow. Slight chance of thunderstorms. Highs level off around 81. I'm meteorologist Derek Kite on 104.7 KVIK. Currently 73.
9: Say hi to the tree guys there with Absalom's. Yeah, they must be doing some line work. I've got Sean in the studios today with Hi-V. Good morning.
10: Good
9: How's
10: morning.
9: Things going today?
10: We're doing some work, too.
9: We're doing some work. You bet. I see on the top of the list red cherries. Ooh. I feel like that's such a summertime kind of a fruit, doesn't
10: they
9: it?
10: They have a short season, but they are fantastic right now. $3.99 a pound for those. 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We've got Tombstone Pizzas this week, all week long, $2.99 with a dollar coupon. And you got to have some protein.
9: Absolutely.
10: So Choice Reserve, bacon wrapped sirloin fillets, only $4.99. What a great deal on that. We never stop. So tomorrow, check out. I've got a one-day sale that starts tomorrow. I can't give that one away, but look, we will post that here later today. I got some fantastic deals for tomorrow. And don't forget, tomorrow is also steak night.
9: That's right. Don't cook. Let you guys do the cooking. Are you actually doing the grilling?
10: You know what? I am the face. I am the smiling face serving.
9: Oh, okay. Gotcha.
10: I have some fantastic gentlemen that are the grill. I also am a grill master, but I don't want to take their very prideful.
9: Steal their thunder down at the store.
10: But you can come down and normally you can catch me and I will be happy to serve you.
9: But that's a great deal. It's $12, right? And it's salad and taters.
10: Two sides and your choice of a protein. You can't make it yourself. And who wants to be cooking when it's this hot outside?
9: No.
10: So let us do the cooking for you.
9: Absolutely.
10: Come down, grab it. 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Hy-Vee large eggs, only 77 cents. Wow, the great price. Dole shredded lettuce, 69 cents. That's price back from the 80s.
9: I was going to say.
10: What a great
9: anything
10: deal.
9: With a dot and two numbers and nothing in front of that dot seems like a...
10: Speaking of that, how about some Hy-Vee macaroni cheese? Only 49 cents.
9: What?
10: You can throw some Hy-Vee tuna in there if you'd like for 77 cents.
9: And you just made a meal for four people for like a buck and a half?
10: Yeah, I think it...
9: That's
10: incredible.
9: And I think
10: if you had the shredded lettuce, and man, you probably serve four people for about $5. So
9: that's
10: incredible. That.
9: Wow, I love it.
10: So come on down for that. There's many, many more specials. $1.99 Hy-Vee waffles. Just a great, fantastic Friday sale. Then the weekend comes around, and it's time to fill up your car.
9: Okay.
10: So we're going to save you some money on your gas. We're going to give you 30 cents for every 60 that you spend.
9: Okay.
10: So that is Saturday and Sunday. So there is never, ever a bad day to shop. Every single day I've got something going on, something fun. Come on down. We love to see you.
9: Well, talk quick about the perks card too, because you hear the 30 cents thing and you're going, what's Sean talking about today?
10: If you have not signed up for a perks card, please come on down. We will walk you through it. Literally, it takes about 2 minutes. And every single week, and I was remiss, I did not talk about it, but every single week in the ad, there is at least 10 items that you will save money just by having the card.
9: Right.
10: And these aren't like, you know, obscure items. These are items you use every single day. 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
9: Absolutely.
10: It.
9: Good stuff. Great. Well, thanks, Sean, for coming in. We'll see you in person next week. But don't forget, Hy-Vee in the Centrum Plaza. It's easy to get to.
10: It's easy to get to.
9: It's just a little different than it used to be.
10: Just a little different.
9: Just a little different.
10: We're going to get there. It's
9: And man, it's going to be beautiful when it's done, right? It's going to be gorgeous. Have a great day.
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0: It's Edwin Collins and A Girl Like You. A couple of birthdays added to our list here. Elliot Kaboshik, happy 14 today. Lori Gosling also celebrating. And a pretty special one up at the Highlands. Betty Mae Drew is 100 years old. Happy birthday to Betty Mae. A new centurion. I love that. So great. It's time for a look at sports. 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Randy, we've got some ball games on the airwaves tonight. You are going to be calling South Wind at Sumner Fred.
1: Yes.
0: Softball Class 2A Region 7. How's that? How's things going to go for the girls tonight,
1: well,
0: do you think?
1: I don't know. You never know. Tournament time, you just never know what's going to happen.
0: That's the exciting part about tournament time for sure. Pat Wagner then is going to be calling the Key High softball game. Springville traveling to Key High, and then Dimitri is going to be calling the Turkey Valley softball game tonight. Rockford coming to Turkey Valley. That game will be on KVIK, and the games you and Pat are doing are on the river, so
1: yes.
0: 94.9 and 99.1.
1: They had a great crowd last night at South Winneshiek, Turkey
0: Good
1: Valley,
0: deal.
1: South Winneshiek in baseball. What great fan bases,
0: yeah.
1: What great teams. Just can't say
0: you
1: enough
0: bet.
1: About them.
0: Good stuff. Well,
1: yes.
0: We appreciate you heading out and about, and there again, we're, you guys are going to keep everybody weather aware, but like you said, everything to get these games in, man. It's hard once tournament seasons
1: is.
0: To try to reschedule.
1: They really try to get them in if yep. they can. Otherwise, you get backed up schedules, games on games, and it's tough.
0: That's a tough deal. So we'll do what we can, and with more sports, here's Darren Swenson.
2: On the postseason baseball trail last night, Class 1A District 7 semifinals, it was South Wind defeating Turkey Valley 10-2. The Warriors will host Starmont in the district final on Saturday night. Class 2A District 5 walk-on defeated Osage 21-2, and Denver knocked off New Hampton 7-4. The Indians will host Denver in the district final on Saturday night. Regular season baseball from last night, Waterloo West defeated Decorah 3-0. Regular season softball, it was Decorah over walk-on 22-0. Charles City defeated New Hampton 12-7, and Crestwood knocked off Forest City 9-4. The postseason trail moves to softball tonight. We'll have three games on our airwaves. Beginning at 5 o'clock tonight in Class 2A Region 7, South Wind will be at Sumner Fredericksburg. Randy Iverson will have the call on 94.9 and 99.1 the river. And then at 7 o'clock on the river, it will be Key High hosting Springville in Class 1A Region 7 action. Pat Wagner will be on the call on 94.9 and 99.1 the river. Class 1A Region 5 tonight, Turkey Valley will play host to Rockford this evening. Dimitri Ellis will have the call on 104.7 KVIK beginning at 7 p.m. That is a look at sports for a Wednesday morning. I'm Darren Swenson.
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5: Slight chance for storms today. Otherwise, sunshine mixed with clouds at times. Daytime highs approaching 88. Winds out of the southwest, 5 to 10 miles an hour. Chance of thunderstorms tonight. Lowest dip down to about 67. Cloudy skies expected. Overcast skies tomorrow. Slight chance of thunderstorms. Highs level off around 81. I'm meteorologist Derek Kite on 104.7 KVIK. Currently 73.
0: 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So you've got some music trivia for the Fine Young Cannibals. Good thing. Tell everybody what you were telling me.
6: Yes, I do. It was in 1989 on July 8th that the British pop group called the Fine Young Cannibals topped the Billboard Top 100 with Good Thing.
0: There it is. It is a good thing. You know it.

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2: 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Jasera Tweetin.
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4: The city of Waukon will be hosting a public visioning meeting in connection to the updating of the city's comprehensive plan tonight. Michelle Barnes is with Upper Explorer Land Regional Planning Commission.
5: We ask people to, they break apart and have some conversations, and they talk about what they like in the community, what they value in it, and what assets already exist. And then we, after that, ask them to kind of dream, essentially, about what they'd love for the future of Waukon. So, like I said, it doesn't have to be tangible, but it's a really fun opportunity for residents to think about whatever they'd like. And that's something that we move forward with conversations.
4: Waukon City Manager Grayson Rowlett says it's important to hear from a large cross-section of the community.
6: Everyone's invited. You know, we need everybody's voices on this. And so this is really a critical opportunity for every person in the community to provide their feedback. And we need that as city leaders. We serve the public. And so this process is just a great opportunity for the public to provide their feedback on a wide range of issues that we've discussed.
4: The meeting will be held tonight from 5 until 6:30 at the Waukon Wellness Center Senior Room. The South Winnetcheek School Board will meet in a special session this morning. The board will consider calling for a special election to renew the district's fiscal plant and equipment levy on September 8th. In March of this year, district voters rejected renewing the tax, with 53% of district voters saying no to the extension. The meeting will begin at 7:30 in the boardroom of the high school in Kilmer. An Oshin man was taken into custody Tuesday after an investigation into a hidden camera in a bathroom at a residence on County Road B32. The Winnetcheek County Sheriff's Office says 41-year-old Weston Recio was charged with two counts of invasion of privacy. Authorities say law enforcement executed a search warrant in connection to the investigation on June 20th, and Recio admitted to placing the camera in the bathroom. Two people were seriously injured in a two-vehicle accident near Orrin Monday morning. The Fayette County Sheriff's Office says around 10:30, a vehicle driven by 35-year-old Brittany Ann Lawrence of Eau Claire, Wisconsin, failed to yield at the intersection of 60th Street and Y Avenue and T-boned a vehicle driven by 34-year-old Kayla Marie Sheffert of Sumner. Authorities say both drivers needed to be extricated from their vehicles and were transported to the Sumner Hospital. The sheriff's office says Lawrence was cited for failure to obey a stop sign and failure to yield the right-of-way. A Rushford, Minnesota woman was hurt in a single vehicle accident in Houston County Monday. The Minnesota State Patrol says shortly before 10:30, a vehicle driven by 36-year-old Courtney Marie Metz-Kalbarczyk lost control and crashed into a guard railing on eastbound Highway 14 near DNR Landing Road. Authorities say Metz-Kalbarczyk suffered non-life-threatening injuries and was taken to Gunderson Hospital. State Patrol says an infant boy passenger in the minivan was not hurt. And Winnesee County Engineer Michael Cuny says concrete patching work will begin this morning on the North Wind Road. Cuny says the work will be north of the intersection with 337th Street and will continue until Saturday. The county says travelers should expect one-lane traffic during the road work. With news, I'm Darren Swanson.
2: 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Funeral services for Gwen Marr, age 74, of Lime Springs, will be held tomorrow at 10 o'clock at Jericho Lutheran Church. A visitation for Gwen Marr will be held this afternoon from 4 to 7 p.m. at the Schmelz Funeral Home in Cresco. A visitation for Eugene Dotzler, age 91, of Cresco, will be held tomorrow from 10 until 11 a.m. at the Hintudyk Funeral Home in Cresco. Graveside services for Eugene Dotzler will be held immediately after the visitation at the Howard Center Cemetery in Cresco. Funeral services for 85-year-old Daryl Rognes of Waukon will be held tomorrow at 11 o'clock at St. Patrick's Catholic Church in Waukon. Friends of Daryl Rognes may greet the family today from 4 to 7 p.m. at the Martin Grau Funeral Home. A massive Christian burial for Verdine Rudy Radloff, age 89, and Jean Ann Radloff, age 86, will be held on Friday at 10:30 at St. Bridget's Catholic Church in Postville. A visitation for Rudy Radloff and Jean Ann Radloff will be held tomorrow from 4 to 7 p.m. at the church. Funeral services for Harry Lester Larson, age 84, of McGregor, will be held on Friday at 1:30 at Giard United Methodist Church. A visitation for Harry Larson will be held tomorrow from 3 to 7 p.m. at the Leonard Grau Funeral Home in Monona. Funeral services for Alfred Carl Hagen, age 82, of Spring Grove, will be held on Saturday at 1:30 at Trinity Lutheran Church in Spring Grove. Friends of Alfred Hagen may call at the church on Saturday from 11 o'clock until time of service. The Robley Funeral Home is assisting the family. It's time for a look at your national news headlines with Fox News. 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
7: This is a Fox News alert. I'm Gianna Gelosi. President Trump meeting with world leaders at the NATO summit after making a huge news overnight, revealing that he thinks the ceasefire with Iran is over.
8: Is the ceasefire done? Is the MOU dead?
9: That's a very interesting question. To me, I think it's over.
7: It comes after the Pentagon launched 80 strikes against Iran Tuesday in response to Tehran's attacks on ships in the Strait of Hormuz. A chorus of calls for Maine Senate candidate Graham Plattner to drop out of the race.
10: One of the women quoted in last month's New York Times piece about Plattner's unsettling behavior has since come forward to say he had raped her. While Plattner called the allegations false, the support he'd maintained from party allies evaporated, including from some of his biggest supporters like California Congressman Ro Khanna and independent Vermont Senator Bernie Sanders.
7: And that is Fox's Jessica Rosenthal reporting. 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
2: So we're looking at about a 10% chance we're going to see some showers and thunderstorms developing after 5 o'clock tonight. It sounds like the better chance is overnight, we're calling it. But they're not saying exactly what time it's going to start, but a 70% chance of some showers overnight tonight. Should be done by about 4 a.m. tomorrow. A slight chance you may still see some rain here and there during the morning tomorrow. Otherwise, tomorrow clouds and 81. Sunny and 83 on Friday. Sunshine and 84 on Saturday. Sunny and 87. On Sunday, and then that trend of warming continues. Monday, sunshine and 90. Monday, Tuesday, also sunny and 90 degrees. So we're at 73 right now. It feels pretty sticky out there. Your humidity is down to 94%, but your dew point is still at 72. So the way I understand it, that's why it feels so hot. But either way, it's pretty warm. Take care of yourselves and be preparing for some of that heat that comes next week, too. You get yourself hydrated and stay hydrated and, you know, just watch out for each other. It's warm out when you're doing especially stuff out in the places where there isn't as much temperature control, right? I'm glad to be in some place where it's temperature controlled. Thank you very much. Hey, this one, another one of Randy's little daily trivias that he brings in when he comes to see us. July the 8th, 1971. Bill Withers with Lean On Me. No, Wednesday morning, classic hits, 104.7. Good morning.

0: There he is, Bill Withers. That song was released on this date?
1: Released July 8th. Yes.
0: There you go, 1971. It is 2026 now, July the 8th.
1: It is.
0: And 73 degrees. You have a lively day lined up. You've got more ball games. You're out and about every day this week.
1: Every day, yeah. It's good. All good.
0: It's a good thing. You have a good time. It's not that it's a bad thing. It's just, it gets to be a lively time. So we're doing our finger crossing thing about keeping the weather nice for you tonight. South Winneshiek playing at Sumner Fred. So 5 p.m. start on the river. Where's Sumner Fredericksburg?
1: Oh, it's probably like about 45 miles from here.
0: Okay,
1: south
0: got
1: and
0: it.
1: West. Yeah.
0: All right. So that's Class 2A Region 7 softball. Class 1A Region 7 is Key High. Springville will be traveling to Key High, and Pat Wagner will have a call on that ball game at 7 o'clock, also on the river. And then Turkey Valley softball on the air tonight, and that'll be here on KVike. And Dimitri Ellis calling that ball game. It's always fun to have him.
1: Yeah, we do three games.
0: Yeah,
1: in a night. Sometimes in football we do four.
0: Right, exactly. Yeah. Depending on how we get all things arranged. So it's pretty cool options as far as that goes. So we're doing what we can to get you covered. We're hoping for nice weather, because rescheduling in the middle of tournament time is not an easy thing to accomplish.
1: It's very difficult.
0: Yep, you got it. All right, the water cooler question. We're going to charge into that from our good friend, Dr. David Galing, down at Decorah Chiropractic, right up here on College Drive, just about called the Water Street. 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
1: 382-0700.
0: You got it. So get up there and talk to him, and maybe you can ask him what he thinks about surveys. So yesterday's question, in a new survey of hotels, towels were found to be the most commonly stolen item. We want to know what is number two.
1: Well, they had shampoo, soap, a coffee pot. How do you walk out of a hotel with a coffee pot?
0: I don't know how to answer that question.
1: Bathrobe, that would be two. A Bible, notepads, pens, pillows, and toilet paper. And I'm not sure why you'd want their toilet paper.
0: I don't ever feel like it's been anything to write home about in particular. But bathrobes is the answer. In a new survey, towels were found the most commonly stolen. Second was a bathrobe.
1: Wow, how about that?
0: And I'm not ever sure that I've stayed in a hotel that had a bathrobe.
1: Me either.
0: That type of thing. I don't know.
1: No?
0: Just not fancy enough?
1: I don't know. I guess not.
0: If Elizabeth and Kavy are listening, they know that I'm a tightwad when it comes to hotels. So I've had them in some sketchy situations. No bathrobes available.
1: It's a place to stay at night to sleep.
0: You know, sometimes. And then sometimes I'm absolutely dead wrong and we were too tight and we had to find another place to stay.
1: There's a nice happy medium.
0: There's got to be a happy medium. You got it. All right. The water cooler question for today from Decorah Chiropractic, Dr. David Galing. In a survey, more than half of adults say they have had this since they were a kid. What is it?
1: Huh. Could be a lot of things.
0: I think it could be a lot of things, exactly.
1: The attic gets a lot of things in it.
0: Well, there's that too. Oh, man, there's that too, actually. Wow. More than half of adults surveyed say they have had this item since they were a kid. What's your guess? 382-5845. Call in with your guesses. What have you had since you were a kid?
1: Boy, you know, you keep memorabilia. I know I have some old Cub Scout uniforms.
0: Oh,
1: my mom
0: there you
1: kept
0: go.
1: And some of the badges and things and all sorts of stuff, you know?
0: I found after Elizabeth was born that my mother had kept some of, like, my clothes. Like little baby, you know.
1: Yeah.
0: The cute ones that you can't resist getting rid of. So then she wore them and I now have them saved, yeah. In a survey, more than half of adults say they've had this since they were a kid. What's your guess?
2: Their own body.
0: Yeah, there you go. Exactly. It's the water cooler.
3: Hi, Andy and Janelle. This is Michelle. How are you guys?
1: Hey, good morning, Michelle.
0: Good.
3: Good morning. I would say their favorite stuffed animal and their favorite picture.
0: Oh, yeah,
1: makes sense. You bet. Yep. That's a good one.
0: Yep, good guess. Thanks, yep. Michelle. Have a great day. Can add blankie to that one. In a survey, more than half of adults say they have had this item since they were a child. What is it? 382-5845. Give us your guesses. The water cooler question from Dr. David Gehling at the Cora Chiropractic. Good morning. It's the water cooler question. What's your guess?
4: Major anxiety.
0: Well, and yeah, you got it. More than half of adults say they have had this since they were a kid.

0: Okay. Good morning. It's the water cooler question. What's your guess?
1: Same attitude.
0: Ooh. Mm-hmm. Well, there's that too. Yeah. Yeah. I guess we were thinking personal possessions, but you know, I guess you can go down that road too. Take it another way. That's good. In a survey, more than half of adults say they have had this since they were a kid. That is a lot. I mean, half.
2: That's a lot.
0: More than half, it says. So, yeah, I don't know. That's kind of an interesting.
2: How about some old games that you have?
0: Oh, sure. Yeah, games, exactly. Like board games, that type of thing. Yeah. Yeah, exactly. I think that's a good guess. Let's see. The phone is quiet for the time being. Why don't you run down the list of answers that we have so far?
2: Your own body, of course. stuffed animals, blankets, anxiety, the same dad, the same attitude, and different games and things you had as a child.
0: Yeah, those are good guesses, I think. In a survey, more than half of adults say they've had this item since they were a kid. You give us your guesses anytime, day or night, by going to the Les and Nell Facebook page.
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11: Slight chance of thunderstorms today. Otherwise, sunshine mixed with clouds at times. Daytime highs approaching 88. Southwesterly winds 8 to 15 miles an hour. Cloudy skies expected tonight. Chance of thunderstorms. Lows level off around 67. Slight chance of thunderstorms tomorrow. High temperatures reach up to 81. Cloudy skies expected. I'm meteorologist Derek Kite on 104.7 KVIK.

0: Classic Hits 104.7 with ABBA in Fernando. I love that song. Tom Petty and the Heartbreakers. Speaking of Stevie Wonder, who did, what was he going to run for?
1: He was
0: going to
1: run for mayor of Detroit.
0: Oh, mayor of Detroit. That's right.
1: 1988, but then withdrew.
0: Stayed
1: his
0: away.
1: Name.
0: Good yeah. idea. Stick yeah. with it. So it turns out that using all of our devices, it's not just making our brains stupid and hurting our necks. Experts now say that too much screen time actually may result in what they're calling phone body.
1: Wow.
0: So that's okay. a combination of any or all related afflictions, including tech neck, eye strain, weaker grip strength, and reduced motor skills. In addition, constant smartwatch use can actually irritate your skin. Looking down at a screen puts extra pressure on your neck. So we all know this part. So we're all going to have like,
1: tech
0: we're
1: neck.
0: Going back. Yeah. yeah, we're going back to like the Neanderthal humps, right? So raising your device to eye level and taking regular breaks can help. So now.
1: And who does that really, though?
0: Nobody.
1: For honest.
0: Nobody. Also, listen to this. Spending more time outdoors may protect your eyesight, while exercise and hands-on hobbies like cooking, woodworking, or playing an instrument can help maintain strength and coordination. The good news is experts say making small changes now may help prevent bigger problems later.
1: We knew that 50 years ago when your parents said, yeah, get outside.
0: Get outside. Get outside. So in the long run, the answer to almost all of our questions is always just get outside.
1: Exactly. The great outdoors.
0: You got it. So there you go. I'm going to let you do that pretty quick. But we're going to first look at your birthday and anniversary list. Celebrating today, Wednesday, July the 8th, Darlene Hurches, happy birthday.
1: And Skyla Jevney's 22.
0: Emily Wummeldorf, happy birthday.
1: Hey, and Mason Olsgaard's 25.
0: And Elliot Kaboshek is 14.
1: And Kathy Buck.
0: Katie.
1: Or Katie Buck.
0: And yeah. that's a throwback to yesterday because I somehow missed it. Sorry, Katie. You're the best. We love you. Tom Malanafy, happy birthday.
1: And Trevor Bergen.
0: And Marie Tweeten, happy birthday.
1: Hey, and our good friend Chad Ness.
0: Got it. Lori Gosling also celebrating today.
1: And Betty May Drew is 100.
0: Unbelievable.
1: Congratulations.
0: You bet. Happy birthday. We're going to send Trevor Bergen off to Culver's. You give me the address. I'll mail that certificate out. We have a few anniversaries on our list. One throwback to yesterday. Brad and Sherry Osmondson, happy anniversary.
1: And John and Mary Gallagher.
0: And then Gene and Joyce Pisney celebrating today.
1: And Dean and Jada Dietzenbach, 26 years. Congratulations.
0: You got it. And we're going to send the Dietzenbachs off to Mabes there, too. Give me the address, so I'll mail that out. And thanks again for your help. I appreciate you very much, Randy.
1: You bet. Have a great day.
0: Yeah, you too.
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0: on a 4.7, about 9 minutes here before 9 o'clock on a Wednesday. I want you to be thinking about heading out to lunch at Coriana. Or supper time, whichever you'd prefer. They're open Monday through Saturday, 11 to 2 for lunch, 4:30 to 9 for supper. Sundays, 4:30 to 8:30. 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Who is this?
1: Nicholas.
0: Nicholas, congratulations. You're heading down to Coriana. You hang on the line so I can tell you about your prize. But Nicholas, tell me who made you a winner today.
1: KVIK.
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11: Slight chance of thunderstorms today. Otherwise, sunshine mixed with clouds at times. Daytime highs approaching 88. Southwesterly winds 8 to 15 miles an hour. Cloudy skies expected tonight. Chance of thunderstorms. Lows level off around 67. Slight chance of thunderstorms tomorrow. High temperatures reach up to 81. Cloudy skies expected. I'm meteorologist Derek Kite on 104.7 KVIK. Right now, it's 75 degrees.

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1: This is the opening market report for Tuesday on the Iowa Agribusiness Radio Network. I'm Mark Magnuson. Price action for corn is 1 to 2 1/4 cents higher so far this morning. Futures closed the Monday session, holding on to the rally and closing near the highs of 14.5 to 16.25 cents across the front months and 8 to 10.5 cents higher in the deferreds. Short covering was noted, with open interest dropping 5,923 contracts, mainly in the front three contracts. There were another 9 deliveries issued against July corn overnight. The Commodity View national average cash price for corn was 15 cents higher at 408.75. The weekly crop conditions report showed 16% of the U.S. corn crop silking by July 5th. That's 2 percentage points ahead of the 5-year average, with 3% in the dough stage. Soybeans are trading with Tuesday morning gains of 1 to 2 cents. Futures posted gains of 35 to 50 and a half cents across the front months on Monday, with deferreds up 23 to 32 cents. New buying interest was noted, with open interest rising 45,619 contracts. There were 26 deliveries issued against July futures overnight. The Commodity View national average cash bean price was 47.25 cents at 11.36 3/4. Soy meal futures were $5.10 to $9.10 higher across most contracts. We will have a check of the numbers next.
2: When TarSpot showed up, Sky Scout was already on it. 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
1: September corn down a half cent at 437.75. August soybeans down 0.75 cents at 11.83 1/4. August soybean meal up $1.10 at 3.14. August soybean oil up 6 cents at 67.82. Chicago wheat up 2 cents at 6.16. Minneapolis wheat up 6 cents at 6.36. Kansas City hard red wheat up 1.5 at 6.51. September oats up 6 cents at 3.41.5. On the Merck, August live cattle down 15 cents at 238.95. August feeder cattle up $1.13 at 361.63. August lean hogs down $1.28 at 97.25. August pork cutout unchanged at 114.88. Class 3 milk down 3 cents at 15.55. This has been a check of the opening markets on the Iowa Agribusiness Radio Network.
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7: Slight chance of thunderstorms today. Otherwise, sunshine mixed with clouds at times. Daytime highs approaching 88. Southwesterly winds 8 to 15 miles an hour. Cloudy skies expected tonight. Chance of thunderstorms. Lows level off around 67. Slight chance of thunderstorms tomorrow. High temperatures reach up to 81. Cloudy skies expected. I'm meteorologist Derek Hite on 104.7 KVIK. Right now, it's 77 degrees.

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0: We carry on with postseason softball coverage here this evening. We've got three games on the air tonight. Class 2A, Region 7, South Winneshiek will be playing at Sumner Fredericksburg. Randy Iverson will be calling that ball game, and that'll be on the river. That's 94.9 and 99.1 or riverradiofm.com, where you can stream it anywhere in the world. We'll also be covering Class 1A, Region 7, Springville traveling to Key High. That game will also be on the river at 7 p.m. and Pat Wagner will be calling that ball game. Then Dimitri Ellis is hitting the road tonight and covering Class 1A Region 5 Rockford traveling to Turkey Valley. 7 p.m. start time on that ball game as well. And that game is going to be right here on KVIK 104.7 or there too. 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
11: Slight chance of thunderstorms today. Otherwise, sunshine mixed with clouds at times. Daytime highs approaching 88. Southwesterly winds 8 to 15 miles an hour. Cloudy skies expected tonight. Chance of thunderstorms. Lows level off around 67. Slight chance of thunderstorms tomorrow. High temperatures reach up to 81. Cloudy skies expected. I'm meteorologist Derek Kite on 104.7 KVIK. Right now, 77.

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3: With this information update, I'm Darren Swenson. A subcommittee studying the issues of data centers in Winnesee County will meet again this afternoon. The committee will continue its review of county data center ordinances and will review legal matters related to data centers. The meeting will begin at 1 p.m. at the Courthouse Annex Building in Decorah. At least 8 Iowa counties have data center moratoriums in place. The Linn County Board of Supervisors is the latest to enact one for unincorporated areas of the county, and it will last around 18 months. The moratorium passed last week was on a 2-1 vote. The city of Salix in northwest Iowa recently annexed nearly 1,000 acres of farmland in northwest Iowa, where MidAmerican Energy is exploring development of a data center. And Plymouth, Sioux, and Woodbury counties have recently adopted data center moratoriums. Temporary moratoriums on the development of data centers are also in place in Clark, Dubuque, Johnson, and Madison counties. With this information update, I'm Darren Swenson.
4: Fox News, I'm Therese Crowley. President Trump at the NATO summit on the ceasefire with Iran.
5: I think it's over.
4: After Iran fired on commercial ships during the supposed pause for the Ayatollah's funeral.
5: These are evil, sick people, and we have to rid their cancer. Cancer. And you know what you do? You got to cut out cancer early.
4: After CENTCOM's 80 airstrikes, President Trump warns he's going to hit him again harder tonight. Maine Senate Democrat candidate Graham Plattner in a power play after a credible rape allegation prompted the party to pull support. Reportedly, he wants to pick the next candidate before dropping out. And Republican five-term Senator Susan Collins surges ahead. Accused Charlie Kirk assassin Tyler Robinson facing video evidence of him at the scene as the defense tries to refute DNA evidence at his Provo, Utah probable cause hearing day 3. 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
13: Slight chance of thunderstorms today. Otherwise, sunshine mixed with clouds at times. Daytime highs approaching 88. Southwesterly winds 8 to 15 miles an hour. Cloudy skies expected tonight. Chance of thunderstorms. Lows level off around 67. Slight chance of thunderstorms tomorrow. High temperatures reach up to 81. Cloudy skies expected. I'm meteorologist Derek Kite on 104.7 KVIK. Right now, 77.
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1: This is Basis Matters on the Iowa Agribusiness Radio Network for Wednesday, July the 8th. I'm Dustin Huffman. Taking a look at cash bids around the state. Only two elevators making any changes. Let's run it down. ADM Burlington, 2 cents over on corn. They're at 444. Soybeans, 15 cents under at 1185. Cargill and Eddyville, 17 cents under on corn. They're at 425 for the cash bid. New Co-op Algona, 32 cents under on corn, 410. Soybeans, 50 cents under at 1150 for the cash price. Ag State Sheldon, 19 cents under on corn, 423, 50 cents under November beans at 1149. Ag State Delta, 29 cents under on corn, 413 for the cash bid. Soybeans, 45 cents under November at 1154. Cargill Cedar Rapids, 6 cents under on corn, 436. Soybeans a dime over August at 1210. Five Star Co-op Nashua, 30 cents under on corn at 412. Soybeans, 25 cents under at 1175. Lincoln Way Energy Nevada, 17 cents under on corn, cash bid 425. ADM Des Moines, a dime over on soybeans, cash price there at 1210. New Co-op Red Oak, 23 cents under on corn, 419, soybeans 50 cents under, 1150. Mid-Iowa Cooperative Green Mountain, 45 cents under on corn, 397 for the cash bid, soybeans 50 cents under at 1150. New Co-op Sheraton, 27 cents under on corn, 415, soybeans 50 cents under at 1150 for the cash price. Walk-On Feed Ranch, 41 cents under on corn. They're at 401. Soybeans, 58 cents under at 1142. New Co-op and Glidden, 30 cents under on corn. Cash price, 412. Soybeans, 50 cents under at 1150. Innovative Ag Services Farley, 44 cents under on corn. They're at 398. Soybeans, 55 cents under. Cash price, 1145. And Cargill Muscatine, 7 cents under on corn, 433. Soybeans, 22 cents under at 1178. Cash, corn, and soybean bids are subject to change without notice. 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
8: Slight chance of thunderstorms today. Otherwise, sunshine mixed with clouds at times. Daytime highs approaching 88. Southwesterly winds 8 to 15 miles an hour. Cloudy skies expected tonight. Chance of thunderstorms. Lows level off around 67. Slight chance of thunderstorms tomorrow. High temperatures reach up to 81. Cloudy skies expected. I'm meteorologist Derek Height on 104.7 KVIK. Right now, 77.
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0: 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They're located at 2992 Highway 9 West in Decorah. 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

0: We carry on with postseason softball coverage here this evening. We've got three games on the air tonight. Class 2A, Region 7, South Winneshiek will be playing at Sumner Fredericksburg. Randy Iverson will be calling that ball game, and that'll be on the river. That's 94.9 and 99.1 or riverradiofm.com, where you can stream it anywhere in the world. We'll also be covering Class 1A, Region 7, Springville traveling to Key High. That game will also be on the river at 7 p.m. and Pat Wagner will be calling that ball game. Then Dimitri Ellis is hitting the road tonight and covering Class 1A Region 5 Rockford traveling to Turkey Valley. 7 p.m. start time on that ball game as well. And that game is going to be right here on KVIK 104.7 or there too. 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
12: Slight chance of thunderstorms today. Otherwise, sunshine mixed with clouds at times. Daytime highs approaching 88. Southwesterly winds 8 to 15 miles an hour. Cloudy skies expected tonight. Chance of thunderstorms. Lows level off around 67. Slight chance of thunderstorms tomorrow. High temperatures reach up to 81. Cloudy skies expected. I'm meteorologist Derek Kite on 104.7 KVIK. Currently, it's 79 degrees.

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2: 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Do we have a second? Mm-hmm. 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Next time, make sure you have the votes first. That was embarrassing.
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2: 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I'm Riley Smith. In today's show, Mark tunes in to Senator Chuck Grassley's weekly Ag Conference call. I have the latest South America update with Greg McBride of Allendale. And Dustin visits with Iowa Farmers Union President Aaron Lehman. Now let's welcome in our hosts, Mark Magnuson and Dustin Huffman.
3: Well, Dustin, yesterday and earlier this week on Monday, we saw the ag marketplace with a lot of action, especially on Monday. Of course, we saw that big rise to the upside with the grains. And we knew that it was several factors playing into it. The weather, of course, we had a hotter forecast for parts of the Midwest than we were expecting here in the near future. Then we also had the start of the new month and just the trading situation coming out of the long weekend as well. And then we also heard some reports about Chinese buying of soybeans. Now we've gotten some confirmation of that. I will continue that conversation with Jim McCormick of AgMarket.net here in just a little bit, talking about those purchases. And then we'll find out if maybe this can give a little bit of a bullish push to the market for the short-term future.
4: Yeah, it's going to be interesting to see how that happens, because as we were talking earlier this morning, corn was down about 6 cents, earlier this morning. And, you know, that's definitely a reversal. I mean, we had two good up days in the grains. So, I mean, one down day is not necessarily the end of the world. But also, we've talked about this, too, being the end of the month, a new month coming up. But it was also the beginning of a new quarter, the final quarter of fiscal year 2026. And that's why there's a lot of things that are going to hinge in the balance. Hence, the budget bills from Congress, farm bill needs to be taken care of, so much more. And, you know, we're waiting to see how these all play out. But that also throws in another monkey wrench into the situation. So the markets are going to be a little volatile. They're talking another heat dome that could be descending onto the Corn Belt again this next week, but not as long lived, they don't think, as the one we had last week. But really haven't seen that much cool off from what we had last week anyway. Yes, there is some, but it's still plenty warm out there. And the humidity and the heat indexes are still up there, plenty high, but not quite to this 108, 109, 110 degree range that we saw the week before. But yeah, there's a lot of factors out there that are affecting the marketplace, and interesting to see how this plays out.
3: And that portion of the heat area that you're talking about for this next wave is more focused on the western Corn Belt, although that will radiate even over to here in Iowa and parts of Illinois as well, and it's going to have wide-reaching effects.
4: Yep, that it will. So let's go ahead and get into those grains right now with Jim McCormick, AgMarket.net.
3: Joined today by Jim McCormick of AgMarket.net. Jim, we've reached the midday or the midpoint of the week on Wednesday here. What are we looking at with the trade in the grains?
5: Hey, good morning. What we're seeing today in the trade in the grains is a lot of volatility. Markets had rallied overnight. Beans, as we speak now, Mark, are back to unchanged. And the corn market's actually under a little bit of pressure, down about 4.5 cents. Wheat market is also down a couple cents in Chicago, flat on the KC market as we speak.
3: And Jim, when we saw the rally to begin the week, of course, coming out of the long 3-day weekend of no trade, there were several things that were probably influencing the ag marketplace. What did you think was the biggest factor? Was it China and potential buying from China?
5: I think then the beans, it was definitely the China news, China potentially buying. There's been rumors that they bought anywhere between 5 and 10 cargoes of beans. We did get confirmation today, this morning, from the USDA. They bought 17.3 million bushels of corn, which is kind of, beans, which was interesting, Mark. The one thing was most people thought that would be all new crop. Actually, 5 million of that was old crop for beans, but having China in the market was the one thing that kind of helped push the beans up. The secondary thing was the weather. You had the heat pass last week, and now you got another heat dome building, especially in the western Corn Belt. That's really going to send temperatures surging higher here at the end of the week into early next week. And that kind of helps support the corn market as we're moving to that ever critical pollination period.
3: So you say the Western Corn Belt, Jim. When I initially had heard about the heat ramping up, it was talking about the Dakotas and parts of Minnesota. Is that what you're referencing, or is it a different part of the Corn Belt?
5: That's what I'm referencing. That's where the apex of it. But even here in northern Illinois, where I'm at, they're talking to local forecasters. They're talking temperatures in the mid to lower 90s early next week. So that the intensity is in the far west, but it is creeping them back a little bit east.
3: And as we know, once we get to pollination and then the stages after that, where we are having the grain fill period, moisture becomes even more important. Have we set up nicely with some of the recent rains we've had, or are there still areas that are hurting?
5: There are a few pockets that are hurting, but in general, we're okay. But what the market's a little bit leery about, and why part of the reason we put some premium back into the market, is you look at the 6 to 10 day and the 8 to 14 day models, they're bringing that heat in, but they're also saying that bias as we get in the middle to the latter part of July is maybe a little bit below normal rainfall. So if you're one of those areas that did not catch rain before this heat kind of moves in, it could cause a problem and maybe do some damage to the yield potential.
2: And have you looked at any of the longer term weather models? Is that heat expected to stick around?
5: Well, that's not. I mean, in general, it's not, because usually in El Nino years, from what I understand, you tend to have an active jet stream. It tends to keep the mark, you know, the essentially moving west to east. But right now, you know, if you look at the longer range maps, there is rain in the forecast, Mark. But where the fear is, this 10-day, the 8 to 14-day, and even those 3 to 4-week maps that the government puts out, there tends to be a warmer 2 to 3-degree warmer bias through the whole month of July. So it looks like July is going to go down as a warmer than normal month. And what we're watching for here in the trade is not necessarily just what the high temperatures are, but also where the overnight lows are as well.
2: So with this confluence of bullish factors coming together to help us to start the week, do we think this has the potential to give us some more runway to move the price up? Do you think we're going to stay kind of in the middle? What are you kind of forecasting there?
5: Well, I'm hoping we can surge a little bit higher. December corn is getting some near some critical technical resistance. If you look at it, you know, your 200-day moving average is right here at 467. Last night's high was 465 and three quarters. You're right about a 50% retracement of the sell-off. So you are hitting some technical resistance. We'll see if we can get that through it. Beans, they're hanging right around this $12 level. They got through it in the overnight market. So we'll see if we can get through it. The two things that we'll be watching is obviously this heat that builds next week, how intense it is and how long it sticks around. The other wild card that kind of got thrown into the mix this morning is it does look like the U.S. and Iran are back at it war-wise. According to the President Trump, we attacked them last night. We're waiting to see how Iran responds. That has brought the crude oil market back to life, trading almost $3 higher. And we'll see if that brings maybe some of that inflation buy-in back in. The funds had built this massive long position of corn. They reversed it. They were building a short position. We're guessing after the last couple of days of buying, they're now back to flat corn. Now we're going to see if they're willing to reverse back and start building back another long position.
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4: Coming up next here on Iowa Ag Matters, Riley Smith's going to look into what's going on south of the equator in Brazil and Argentina. He'll be joined by Greg McBride of Allendale to get the weekly update from South America. 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

0: We carry on with postseason softball coverage here this evening. We've got three games on the air tonight. Class 2A, Region 7, South Winneshiek will be playing at Sumner Fredericksburg. Randy Iverson will be calling that ball game, and that'll be on the river. 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We'll also be covering Class 1A, Region 7, Springville traveling to Key High. That game will also be on the river at 7 p.m. and Pat Wagner will be calling that ball game. Then Dimitri Ellis is hitting the road tonight and covering Class 1A Region 5 Rockford traveling to Turkey Valley. 7 p.m. start time on that ball game as well. And that game is going to be right here on KVIK 104.7 or there too. 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
3: Slight chance of thunderstorms today. Otherwise, sunshine mixed with clouds at times. Daytime highs approaching 88. Southwesterly winds 8 to 15 miles an hour. Cloudy skies expected tonight. Chance of thunderstorms. Lows level off around 67. Slight chance of thunderstorms tomorrow. High temperatures reach up to 81. Cloudy skies expected. I'm meteorologist Derek Hite on 104.7 KVIK. Right now, 81.
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4: 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Who's this? 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
6: Hello.
4: Hello. Are you there?
6: I am.
4: Oh, wow. Good. Who's this? Okay. Try it again. Your phone, you must be in a pretty poor spot. Are you still there?
6: I'm in Decorah. Is that a sore spot?
4: I don't know. I can't tell you about your phone, ma'am. What's your name?
6: Linda.
4: Tell me who made you a winner today, Linda. I'm sure you say K-Bike. You bet.

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1: This is the Midday Market Update on Iowa Ag Matters. I'm Mark Magnuson. 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Aaron, what's happening with the trade in the grains here on Wednesday at midday?
2: Yeah, here throughout the trade, we're seeing a little bit of a sell-off right now in the corn market, with corn down about 6 to 7 cents right now. Beans, on the other hand, are mixed. Old crop beans are up anywhere from 1 to 5 cents, and the July's up 5, and then new crop beans are down about a penny or so. So seeing a little bit of a mixed bag right now in the grain market, and the buying that we have seen the past 2 days has been a little bit slowed down here today.
1: And with corn coming back down to earth a little bit, Aaron, do you think that's just a natural response of maybe getting pushed to the upside along with the soybeans earlier this week with that China buying interest?
2: Yeah, absolutely. I think that when you look at the big move we saw from the high made on May 13th around 506 to where the low was made on June 30th around 425, the 50% retracement from a technical perspective is right around that 465 level. That, along with some moving averages, we're seeing some resistance, I think, from a technical standpoint. And then also just the big buying we saw the past 2 days. I think buyers have maybe been tired or just a little bit more patient now and not as eager and aggressive into the market as they were earlier this week.
1: What's happening over on the livestock side of the trade?
2: Yeah, right now feeder cattle are down $2 to $2.50, and then fat cattle are down $1 to $2 as well. Seeing a little bit of weakness in the cattle market as of recently. I think there's just not a whole lot of great bullish news that the market is trading, and you know, we when that is going on and there's not a whole lot to trade, the buyers aren't as aggressive and wanting to get into it as much. The hogs are up today anywhere from $1 to $2.70, which is good to see because they've been lower earlier this week, and then just have been kind of a dog and hard to get that market going higher.
1: What's the best way for our listeners to get in touch for more marketing information?
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1: 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Thanks for the time today, Aaron. Really appreciate it, and have a great rest of your week.
2: You too. 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
1: September corn down 7.5 at 436.25. August soybeans up 3.75 at 11.97.5. August soybean meal down 360 at 312.60. August soybean oil up 223 at 70.82. Chicago wheat down 6 cents at 612.5. On the Merck, August live cattle down 210 at 236.33. August feeder cattle down 290 at 357.75. August lean hogs up $1.75 at 90.68. That was a check of the midday markets on Iowa Ag Matters. I'm Mark Magnuson.
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14: Partly cloudy skies this afternoon with a slight chance of thunderstorms. Highs level off around 88. Winds out of the southwest, 8 to 15 miles an hour. Chance for storms tonight, lows around 67. Cloudy skies expected. Slight chance for storms tomorrow, high of 81. Cloudy skies expected. I'm meteorologist Derek Hite on 104.7 KVIK. Currently 81.
0: And that's it for me today. I'll be back with you again bright and early tomorrow. I hope you have an outstanding afternoon. Dimitri's coming in next. Bye now.
15: Must we continue with this snappy comedy banter?
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17: 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Or is it? Because everything's over now. And all that's left is you and the infinite void.
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1: With this information update, I'm Darren Swenson. A subcommittee studying the issues of data centers in Winnesee County will meet again this afternoon. The committee will continue its review of county data center ordinances and will review legal matters related to data centers. The meeting will begin at 1 p.m. at the Courthouse Annex Building in Decora. At least 8 Iowa counties have data center moratoriums in place. The Linn County Board of Supervisors is the latest to enact one for unincorporated areas of the county, and it will last around 18 months. The moratorium passed last week was on a 2-1 vote. The city of Salix in northwest Iowa recently annexed nearly 1,000 acres of farmland in northwest Iowa, where MidAmerican Energy is exploring development of a data center. And Plymouth, Sioux, and Woodbury counties have recently adopted data center moratoriums. Temporary moratoriums on the development of data centers are also in place in Clark, Dubuque, Johnson, and Madison counties. With this information update, I'm Darren Swenson.
2: News. I'm Therese Crowley. President Trump at the NATO summit says he thinks the ceasefire with Iran is over, warning he may hit them again harder tonight over their strikes on Gulf allies and commercial ships.
3: We attacked Cargo Island last night. We knocked out a piece. I said, don't touch the oil, because maybe we'll take over Cargo Island. You know, we may take over Cargo Island. It's not a thing they can do about it.
2: The oil barrel price up to $75. President Trump meeting with Ukraine President Zelensky on their Russian war request for missiles.
3: We're going to give a license to you to make Patriots. That's pretty cool, right? This way you can't complain that we're not giving them enough. I say, make them yourself.
2: At the probable cause hearing for Charlie Kirk's accused assassin, Don Trump Jr. tells Fox the evidence he saw was much more cut and dry than he would have imagined. DNA and video at the crime scene. 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
8: Partly cloudy skies this afternoon with a slight chance of thunderstorms. Highs level off around 88. Winds out of the southwest, 8 to 15 miles an hour. Chance for storms tonight, lows around 67. Cloudy skies expected. Slight chance for storms tomorrow, high of 81. Cloudy skies expected. I'm meteorologist Derek Hike on 104.7 KVIK. Currently 81.

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ELO coming up, Clash and Pink Floyd right now, Flock of Seagulls on KVIK.

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2: This is Nell, and it's time for Who's Right Way? Who's Right Way Computers? Well, Tyler Wright. And today we're talking passkeys. This feels like a hot topic that you guys have been dealing with a little bit. But define what a passkey is. I don't know what you're talking about.
3: Basically, the community at large, everyone complains about passwords and how hard they are and what a pain they are. The computer nerds of the industry who are making this stuff are trying to find ways to fix this and make it better. And both is because they're trying to make it better because people find it very hard to work with and try to make things easier. Right. Also because passwords are not a very secure system.
2: Right.
3: They're more better than nothing, but they're not great.
2: Yep.
3: Then when you add in multi-factor authentication or two-factor authentication, mm-hmm. a lot of people know it as, it gets that much worse because now people are trying to figure out, well, I have a password, I have to track this other thing, and it just gets that much harder.
2: Right.
3: So passkeys are the most recent iteration or system to come out that's trying to solve this problem.
2: So this is like the master key to your entire online presence.
3: No, actually, it's a uniquely created key per account, per device. So one passkey will resolve having a number of password and a 2FA code. It's just one replaces both of them.
2: Sure.
3: Problem is, like, so you go to an account that supports passkeys. I don't remember which ones support off the top of my head. Like my password manager, for example, does.
2: Okay.
3: So I go to log into it and it wants to know what my passkey is. Well, when I say create a passkey, it generates a passkey and stores on that computer under my login a passkey for that account. This is where it gets so crazy. When you log into an account and ask for passkey, you can actually opt to hold your phone up to the system and actually store passkey in your phone or pull off your phone. My worry with this is that people will not be aware of how you have to keep close track of this. It's another new system. You have to keep track. Is the passkey on my desktop and on my laptop? Is it on my phone?
2: Right.
3: So if you log in the same account on your work computer, your home computer, and your cell phone, you should have three passkeys, one for each device.
2: Of course.
3: Well, what if you only use the one device for everything?
2: Yep.
3: You store one passkey in it. Let's say that device dies suddenly.
2: Or you lose it or...
3: Exactly.
2: Drop it in the toilet, ask me how I know. Right? I mean...
3: right.
2: This just seems like one more thing to keep track of.
3: Well, it's a really good system in resolving the memory and passwords and memory and, you know, MFA and all that stuff like that too. But it's another, you have to have a new idea of how to handle it.
2: Well, tech guy, guru, how do we handle it? I mean, do you do the passkey thing?
3: I do. I use it.
2: Recommend it to others or?
3: I do. And this is, again, as I said in our last talks, I strongly recommend you have some sort of system of noting what all of your accounts are. If it's a list written down someplace, if it's a spreadsheet, fine. Don't put your passwords in the spreadsheet. Leave the passwords out of the spreadsheet. Just have a list.
2: So to talk more about passkeys, how do we find you?
3: Best way to reach us, call us at the office, 563-382-4726, or you can email us at support@rightwaycomputers.com. 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
4: Partly cloudy skies this afternoon with a slight chance of thunderstorms. Highs level off around 88. Winds out of the southwest, 8 to 15 miles an hour. Chance for storms. Tonight, lows around 67. Cloudy skies expected. Slight chance for storms. Tomorrow, high of 81. Cloudy skies expected. I'm meteorologist Derek Hite on 104.7 KVIK. Right now, it's 82 degrees.

All right, we have update times on all the baseball games here tonight, and all the games happening at 5 o'clock now this afternoon. Class 2A Region 7 South win at Sumner Fredericksburg. That's at the same time as originally planned, which was 5 o'clock.

0: With Randy Iverson on the river, 94.9, 99.1. Class A Region 7, Springville at Key High has been moved up to 5 o'clock. That is now going to be on KNEI 103.5 with Pat Wagner. And Class 1A Region 5, Rockford at Turkey Valley, is now at 5 o'clock. And that is still right here on KVIK 104.7. 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

104.7 KVIK. David Bowie coming up in just a few. John Caffrey and the Beaver Brown Band right now. It's On the Dark Side on KVIK.

0: David Boy on 104.7 KVIK. Golden words to Windy Cash from us in just a couple days on Friday. Here they are. 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
1: Back on Iowa Ag Matters, let's find out what's going on in Brazil and Argentina with Riley Smith talks with Greg McBride of Allendale in our weekly South America update.
2: Riley Smith, Iowa Agribusiness Radio Network, on the phone right now with Greg McBride of Allendale as we take a look at the conditions down in South America for another week. And Greg, first off, what are we seeing in the latest weather patterns for Brazil and Argentina?
3: It's very similar, the 1 to 5 days is very similar to what we've been talking about for seemingly months at this point. You've got pretty much a dry forecast across most of Brazil and most of Argentina. Southern Brazil does see some rains to kind of help them along here, but you get a little bit concerned maybe about some of the winter wheat seedings and whatnot for Argentina as they finish up harvest on their summer crops here. I would watch, there is a good storm that's kind of rolling through southern Argentina, but if that shifts to the north, that might help them out. You go out to the 6 to 10 day forecast, and it does offer a little additional rain coming into Brazil. So there is a little bit of a drink coming for them. That southern portion of Brazil still seeing good rains, continues to be solid for them. So that'll keep the soil moisture where it needs. But Argentina, again, still on the drier side. That storm I was talking about in the 1 to 5 day seems to hit Chile and stop in the 6 to 10 day forecast. So we'll have to continue to watch that, see if it, like I said, if it shifts a little bit further north, that would be substantial for that winter wheat crop down in Argentina.
2: And then when we look at the crop progress in both countries, first off with Brazil, how are they looking on harvest progress?
3: Yeah, we're in second crop corn harvest, really still very early, 16% harvested. That's just 1% behind last year and just slightly behind the five-year average at 20%. So they are still moving along. We'll probably over the next 2 to 3 weeks, we'll see those start to prop up here. But this is a long harvest. So basically, it's going to be about a three-month process at this point.
2: And then looking over in Argentina as well, I know they were ramping up on corn harvest, I believe, and then on soybeans, are they still halfway or do I have that backwards?
3: It's backwards. So bean harvest is completed in Argentina. Corn harvest, about 65%, about 5 to 6% behind last year in the five-year average. But they are moving along. They do look like they're doing okay. But like I said, I'd be a little bit concerned about some of the dryness issues. I don't know if they're running into to any concerns about the moisture on that corn as they harvest it. But for right now, they are moving along.
2: All right, lots of great information today, Greg. 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
3: Give us a call at 800-2-MARKET. 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
0: This is the Iowa Ag Matters program on the Iowa Agribusiness Radio Network. And up next, we will continue the conversation as we hear from Aaron Lehman of the Iowa Farmers Union. He was recently involved in that conference call with Angie Craig of the House Ag Committee. And Aaron Lehman telling us some of the perspective on how the current policies from the administration is affecting Iowa's farmers and some of the things that Iowa's farmers need to be paying attention to. That's coming up next on Iowa Ag Matters.
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12: A flood watch continues until midnight tonight. Sunshine mixed with clouds at times this afternoon with a slight chance of thunderstorms. High temperatures reach up to 88. Winds out of the southwest, 8 to 15 miles an hour. Chance of thunderstorms tonight. Lowest dip down to about 67. Cloudy skies expected. I'm meteorologist Derek Hike on 104.7 KVIK. Right now, it's 82 degrees.

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1: The Packers and Stockyards Act has been in the headlines here recently based on some reshuffling, some restructuring of the rules in that act from USDA. And Senator Chuck Grassley spoke about that on his weekly ag conference call this morning. Here is Senator Grassley with more.
2: For over 100 years, that act has been a tool to protect livestock marketplace from anti-competitive practices. However, enforcement of this antitrust law has been lacking. I think the Packers and Stockyards Act is even stronger when it comes to agriculture than anything that the Department of Justice can do through the other antitrust laws. So we have now rules finalized under the previous administration, meaning to strengthen the enforcement by clarifying the law. I applauded those rules during the Biden administration. So here's the problem. Just now, the Trump administration released a proposed plan that would remove these rules designed to protect family farmers from a highly concentrated meat packing industry. At a time when the federal government is working to address anti-competitive issues, rolling back these rules is a step in the wrong direction. I think it might even be contrary action to what I think the Department of Justice is doing to get anti-competitive investigations in the same industry. So whether it's watering down or whether it's delaying or whether it's repealing Packers and Stockyards rules, this does not help family farmers or it doesn't help the consumers. Who does it help? Just the big meat packers. Right now, the government should focus on cutting red tape to support growth in the cattle herds. And it should help ensure marketplace works so cattlemen get a fair deal. The Packers and Stockyards Act is still the law of the land and should be vigorously enforced. I hope the Department of Agriculture decides to follow through with enforcement of these rules instead of scrapping them. I urge the USDA to stand with the family farmer as they work to lower the cost for families at the grocery stores. And I would expect the National Cattlemen's Association, the Iowa Cattlemen's Association, the Nebraska Cattlemen's Association, the Minnesota Cattlemen's Association, all these that were working with Senator Fisher and I within the last 2 to 3 years to get legislation passed, breaking up the anti-competitive practices of the big four meat packers, that they would join me in this effort to stop the Department of Agriculture from enforcing these rules. Remember, we used to hear from the National Cattlemen and the Iowa Cattlemen when farmers were losing $1,000 a head on the cattle they were marketing, and when they couldn't get their cattle to market if they were not contracting ahead of time. Now, of course, there's profit in cattle. So we aren't hearing so much from the Cattlemen Association, but it would be a good thing for them to raise the same voice against what the U.S. Department of Agriculture is doing with these rule changes, the same way they did when Fisher and Grassley was trying to help them get their cattle to market when they were losing $1,000 a head.
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6: Well, and just like that, we're at the end of another episode of Iowa Ag Matters. It's been a busy day, and of course, we'll be keeping an eye on things. WASDE report coming up later this week as well. So looking forward to hearing what those numbers are going to look like as well. Thanks to Mark. Thanks to Riley. 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We'll be back here again tomorrow on the Iowa Agribusiness Radio Network. 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

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Livestock Report is on the way after Boston.

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1: Time now to hear from Jim McCormick of AgMarket.net about the other side of the ag marketplace. We talked about the grains earlier in the show. Now let's discuss the livestock side with the cattle and hogs and trade. Here is Jim McCormick of AgMarket.net.
2: On the cattle market, we continue to slide. If you look at this August cattle, it just continues to weaken. It's going down there. It looks like it's hopefully it's going to try to catch right around the early June lows. Kind of a negative sentiment, weaker cash price, uncertainty in the overall stock market. Stock market's under pressure. It's just kind of causing a little bit of liquidation. Not to mention we're just moving into those dog days of summer where the demand for beef just tends to wane a little bit.
1: And I was going to ask you that when we hit this point of the summer, we've already had those big purchases made by the stores to set up for the holidays like Memorial Day and then 4th of July. Do things calm down a little bit in terms of that, what we see with everything in terms of those products?
2: You tend to see it calm down a little bit. I mean, your next really big holiday is Labor Day weekend, and then you kind of build into, obviously, to the big football Saturdays and Sundays. But, yeah, just a little bit of a lag. Like I said, we call it the dog days of summer. It's usually hot. You know, no one really wants to stand over a grill when it's 90, 100 degrees, especially what you're going to see in the West. And that just kind of hurts the demand just a little bit.
1: And if you do, you need one of those towels to put over your shoulder and keep dabbing on your forehead if you are going to be by the grill in this weather. Jim, what about the hog side of the market?
2: If you look at the hog market, they are doing just the opposite. The August hogs in general have been grinding higher. So you could almost argue you're seeing a little bit of, selling cattle, buying hogs. That's trending a little bit higher. That also might be a little bit, after the hard break we had in May to June, a little bit of technical correction. And then, the fact of the matter is we have seen a certain segment of our economy have to shift away from the higher beef cuts, moving to pork, which is much more attractive price for some people.
1: Jim, what's the best way for our listeners to get in touch for more marketing information?
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1: 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He is Jim McCormick. Thanks so much for the time today, Jim. Really appreciate it, and have a great rest of your week.
2: Thanks for having me on.
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1: 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Coming up next, we will hear from Senator Chuck Grassley's weekly ag conference call, which he held this morning. And in his opening comments, he talked about USDA's decision to rescind some of the meat sector competition rules. And those are three rules that were put in place by the Biden administration as part of the Packers and Stockyard Act rules. And we will hear more from Senator Chuck Grassley coming up in just a moment. 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

Temperatures reach up to 88. Winds out of the southwest, 8 to 15 miles an hour. Chance of thunderstorms tonight. Lowest dip down to about 67. Cloudy skies expected. I'm meteorologist Derek Hite on 104.7 KVIK. Right now, it's 82 degrees.

0: Duran Duran, it's Rio on 104.7 KVIK. Well, hope you're having a great Wednesday. We're over the midway point of the work week and a couple days away from giving you some cash. $104.70 with the golden words. Turn your cans into cash with Decora Redemption Center. 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

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We're going to hear from CCR in just a bit and a forecast for the next few days. Coming up, here's Journey, KVIK.

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6: A flood watch continues until midnight tonight. Sunshine mixed with clouds at times this afternoon with a slight chance of thunderstorms. Daytime highs approaching 88. Southwesterly winds 8 to 15 miles an hour. Storms likely tonight. Lows dip down to about 66. Cloudy skies expected. I'm meteorologist Derek Kite on 104.7 KVIK. Right now, 82.

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2: News. I'm Therese Crowley. President Trump says I'm number one on Iran's kill list. Wrapping up at the NATO summit and warning the U.S. may hit Iran harder tonight over their strikes on Gulf allies and commercial ships.
3: Their electric plants, where they make their electricity there. We'll take them out. I don't want to do that, but if we have to, we'll take them out.
2: President Trump says we may take Karg Island. Oil barrel prices up to $75. Cop intuition cited by a federal agent at the probable cause hearing for Charlie Kirk's accused assassin on why he jotted down Tyler Robinson's license plate.
4: Robinson was first seen in video wearing shorts. Then he's back in long sleeves and pants, walking with a change in gait. It's been suggested he's hiding something in his pants.
2: Presumably the rifle, says Fox's Matt Finn. Day three of the hearing in Provo, Utah. America is listening to Fox News.
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6: With this LA Communications weather update, I'm meteorologist Derek Height. A severe thunderstorm watch begins at 2 p.m. this afternoon and continues until 10 p.m. tonight. A severe thunderstorm watch means that conditions are favorable for the development of severe thunderstorms over the next several hours. Some of these storms may produce large hail and strong, damaging straight-line winds. Although tornadic development can't be ruled out, damaging hail and strong winds are likely to be the primary threat with developing storms. Storms can pop up quickly, so stay up to date on rapidly changing weather conditions and be prepared to take action if warnings are issued. A severe thunderstorm watch begins at 2 p.m. this afternoon and continues until 10 p.m. tonight. Stay tuned for additional updates. I'm meteorologist Derek Height.
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1: This is the closing market report for Wednesday on the Iowa Agribusiness Radio Network. I'm Riley Smith. On the phone right now with Bill Moore of Price Futures Group as we wrap up another day in the ag marketplace. Bill, what have we seen going on in the grain and livestock markets today?
2: Had a lot of good news in the last 4 or 5 days. The market seemed to have put in a low right after the June 30th acreage and stocks report. And I think it's kind of a buy the rumor, sell the fact. We did have a sale of finally of beans to China, 472,000 metric tons, and more expected tomorrow. But they've been looking for this. They've been talking about this 3 or 4 days. The hot and dry forecast right after the 4th of July last week, the markets rallied in that quite a bit. The European drought has been ongoing, cutting their stocks. The fact that China's back in the market, promising to buy up to 25 million metric tons between now and the end of the year of beans and 15 of corn. Plus the meetings, good contact between the two countries, trade representatives meeting on the 10th of July, and then President Xi coming to the U.S. in late September. So that's all positive. They continue to have face-to-face.
1: That again was Bill Moore of Price Futures Group. We'll look at the numbers next.
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4: August 13th through the 23rd.
1: At the close, September corn down 8 3/4 at 435 even. December new crop down 8 even at 456 and a quarter. August soybeans down 0.5 cent at 1193 and a quarter. November new crop down 5.5 at 1192 and a quarter. August soybean meal down 390 at 312.30. August soybean oil up 226 at 70.85. On the Merck, August live cattle down 80 cents at 237.62. August feeders up $1.40 at 362.05. August lean hogs up 272 at 99.65. August pork cutout went unchanged at 114.87. And July class 3 milk down 6 cents at 15.54. Those are your closing markets here on the Iowa Agribusiness Radio Network. I'm Riley Smith reporting.
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10: A flood watch continues until midnight tonight. A severe thunderstorm watch continues until 10 p.m. tonight. Slight chance of thunderstorms this afternoon. Otherwise, sunshine mixed with clouds at times. Daytime highs approaching 88. Winds out of the southwest, 8 to 15 miles an hour. 66 tonight. Storms likely. I'm meteorologist Eric Height on 104.7 KVIK. Right now, 82.

0: 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Coming up Friday, your chance to win some money. $104.70. 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

0: 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Postseason softball on the radio tonight. All these games are at 5 o'clock. And we'll start Class 2A Region 7 South Wind at Sumner Fredericksburg with Randy Iverson on the river, 94.9 and 99.1. 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And then right here on KVIK, Class 1A Region 5 Rockford at Turkey Valley, 5 o'clock. 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
6: A flood watch continues until midnight tonight. A severe thunderstorm watch continues until 10 p.m. tonight. Slight chance of thunderstorms this afternoon. Otherwise, sunshine mixed with clouds at times. Daytime highs approaching 88. Winds out of the southwest, 8 to 15 miles an hour. 66 tonight. Storms likely. I'm meteorologist Derek Height on 104.7 KVIK. Right now, 82.

All right, that's going to do it for me on this Wednesday, or at least for now. You're going to hear from me again about 5 o'clock for Turkey Valley softball action right here on KVIK 104.7. And have a fantastic day. Thanks so much for listening to KVIK. Joe Casper is in next.

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1: News. I'm John Saucier. The U.S. and Iran exchanging fire again in a new round of attacks. President Trump's threatening to continue with more strikes tonight. Today, the NATO summit in Turkey. The president says Iran's recent actions have made him change his mind.
2: I'm not sure I want to make a deal with him. We can play games, but I'm not sure I want to make a deal. Let's just finish the job.
1: A new round of strikes came after Iran reportedly attacked three commercial ships in the Strait of Hormuz. The U.S. also revoking a waiver for Iran to sell its oil. Now oil prices rising again. President Trump, what do you feel about that?
2: We have an oil glut right now because we got all those boats out of the strait, and it's going to drop, and I've predicted everything.
1: Oil prices rising more than 6% as investors are concerned about the supply. Iran has vowed not to fold against what they called bullying and extortion at the NATO summit. President Trump getting together with the presidents of Ukraine and Syria. 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

0: Studio. It is Phil Collins, KVIK 104.7. Yay, you are a few hours into the second half of the work week. Way to go.
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0: Prince on KBIK 104.7. And my son lives in Excelsior, Minnesota, which is not too far at all from Chanhassen, which is where Paisley Park is, Prince's complex, home and studios and whatnot. And yeah, still on my bucket list. I know it's pretty expensive. I don't think you can step on the property for less than probably $50. But and of course the bigger, more in-depth VIP type tours are way more money than that. But still, someday like to do that and see where all the magic happened in Prince's life and his music. All right, cars on the way. David Bowie coming up. Billy Joel as well from KBIK.
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13: A flood watch continues until midnight tonight. A severe thunderstorm watch continues until 10 p.m. tonight. Slight chance of thunderstorms this afternoon. Otherwise, sunshine mixed with clouds at times. Daytime highs approaching 88. Winds out of the southwest, 8 to 15 miles an hour. 66 tonight. Storms likely. I'm meteorologist Derek Height on 104.7 KVIK. Right now, it's 84 degrees.

0: KBIK 104.7, Billy Joel right there. Boy, once we get through this rainy little system that's coming through our area today, tonight, whatever, it looks really nice for the rest of the week, especially Friday, and really nice weekend, mid-80s-ish, and sunshine, it looks like, for the long-range forecast for the weekend.
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0: Fleetwood Mac on KVIK 104.7. Joe Casper here. Your weather is on the way. All right, what's going on here? Well, it is Video Games Day today. All right. So pretty much same old, if you have a teenager in the house, right? Every day for many hours. It's also Nude Recreation Week this week. Well, darn it. I have nothing to wear.
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2: Detroit Tigers three-time Cy Young Award-winning pitcher Justin Verlander announced today that he will retire at the end of the season. Verlander, a two-time World Series champion, just the sixth pitcher ever with three career no-hitters. He has 266 career wins and is eighth on the all-time strikeout list with better than 3,500. On the field right now, the Toronto Blue Jays have scored five runs in the top of the first inning at San Francisco, including a grand slam moments ago by Kazuma Okamoto, his 21st home run of the season. In the NBA, the Indiana Pacers are signing Larry Nance Jr. to a one-year, $4 million contract. No games at the World Cup today. The quarterfinals kick off tomorrow at 4 p.m. Eastern as France meets Morocco in Foxborough.
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11: A flood watch continues until midnight tonight. A severe thunderstorm watch continues until 10 p.m. tonight. Slight chance of thunderstorms this afternoon. Otherwise, sunshine mixed with clouds at times. Daytime highs approaching 88. Winds out of the southwest, 8 to 15 miles an hour. 66 tonight. Storms likely. I'm meteorologist Derek Hite on 104.7 KVIK. Right now, it's 84 degrees.

0: Fox News, I'm Tom Graham. The U.S. carrying out a series of strikes against Iranian targets. The Pentagon says it was in retaliation for Tehran targeting commercial vessels in the Strait of Hormuz. Fox's Mike Tobin.
1: The strikes we saw last night were increased intensity. 8 times as many targets were hit compared to 12 days ago, the last time the U.S. hit Iran responding to attacks on shipping.
0: President Trump says the ceasefire with Iran is over. Fewer people are getting killed on U.S. roadways.
2: The number of U.S. traffic-related deaths fell to its lowest rate in the first quarter of this year. That's from figures being published now by the National Highway Traffic Safety Administration. Their report, titled Crash Stats, show that statistically 7,700 people were killed in traffic crashes in the first few months of this year, 2026, and that is a decrease of more than 4%.
0: Fox's Eben Brown, America's listening to Fox News.
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8: I'm LA Communications meteorologist Derek Height with a severe weather update. A severe thunderstorm warning has been issued until 4:45 p.m. this afternoon for Howard, Mitchell, Fillmore, and Maurer counties. At roughly 4 p.m., the strongest portion of the storm was centered near Bailey, pushing east at around 20 miles an hour. This storm has the potential for both large hail and strong straight-line winds. Quarter-size hail and winds up to 60 miles an hour are likely. For your safety, stay inside and away from windows until the storm passes. Large hail and strong winds can easily shatter glass, causing injury. If you're caught outside, take shelter in a sturdy building or a hardtop car. Take shelter now. Again, a severe thunderstorm warning continues until 4:45 p.m. this afternoon for Howard, Mitchell, Fillmore, and Maurer counties. Bear in mind, this storm has the potential for quarter-size hail, and winds up to 60 miles an hour are likely. Stay tuned for additional updates. I'm meteorologist Derek Height.

KVIK 104.7, George Harrison right there. You start to feel really old when you think, boy, George Harrison's been gone for a while. I bet you it's been 10, 12 years. No, 25 years. Yeah. George Harrison passed away in 2001. Okay. Robert Palmer.

0: KBIK 104.7. Well, the running of the bulls is going on in Pamplona, Spain. Five people were injured during the running of the bulls festival, which, or as it's known around the rest of the world, I guess, is the Weeding Out of Stupid People Festival.
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2: William Byron is coming off a fourth-place effort at Chicagoland Speedway, just his fourth top five finish of the year in what has been a challenging season for many Chevrolet teams in adapting to the off-season body updates. Byron is optimistic about a return trip to Echo Park Speedway in Atlanta this weekend after running well there early in the race back in the spring with the updates before a mid-race crash ended his day.
5: Atlanta actually was really optimistic when we went there in February because we had a lot of speed and a lot of maneuverability, and that didn't necessarily apply right away. So I mean, we should be good there. It's going to be hotter and, you know, more off-throttle time.
2: Byron last won in Atlanta in the summer race of 2023. I'm Kyle Rickey. This is NASCAR Hot Pass on the Motor Racing Network.
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7: A flood watch continues until midnight tonight. A severe thunderstorm watch continues until 10 p.m. tonight. Overcast tonight with storms likely. Lows level off around 66. Winds out of the southwest around 5 miles an hour. Overcast with fog early tomorrow. Slight chance for storms. Daytime highs approaching 81. I'm meteorologist Derek Kite on 104.7 KVIK. Right now, it's 84 degrees.

0: 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All right. Hopefully you've got those written down, because that could get you that money on Friday. They're located at 2992 Highway 9 West in Decorah. That's, of course, the former J.B. Holland building. They're open tonight. Yeah. Tuesday through Friday, actually, 6 to 8 p.m. and Saturdays, 9 to 2.
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2: An old Wall Street saying is, sell in May and go away. Come back on St. Ledger's Day. This legend suggests stock markets show less growth in the summer than other times of the year. Or so the story goes. The St. Ledger Stakes is a horse race each September in England. The S&P 500 is an equity index that considers 500 stocks in the U.S. One cannot invest directly in the index, but it's regarded as the measure of market returns. Investing in the stock market has risks, including the possible loss of your investment. In 2018, the S&P 500 increased 8.52% from January 1st through the end of August. Selling in May, the year-to-date return was negative. In 2017, following this strategy would have also produced lower returns. Market returns fluctuate, and past performance is not indicative of future results. The key to successful long-term investing does involve following wise strategies, but perhaps not legends about horse races or other rules of thumb that are not explained by actual market trends or economic analysis.
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I'm LA Communications meteorologist Derek Height with a severe weather update. A new severe thunderstorm warning has been issued for parts of Howard, Winnesheek, and Fillmore counties until 5:15 p.m. this evening. This line of storms will bring with it the threat for both large hail and straight-line damaging winds. Quarter-size hail and winds up to 60 miles an hour are likely as it moves east at around 30 miles an hour. Again, a severe thunderstorm warning continues for areas of Howard, Winnesheek, and Fillmore counties until 5:15 p.m. this evening. Bear in mind, this array of storms has the potential for quarter-size hail and wind gusts to 60 miles an hour. Strong storms continue to affect other portions of our listening area. A severe thunderstorm warning continues for areas of Maurer, Fillmore, Mitchell, and Howard counties until 4:45 p.m. Stay tuned for additional updates. I'm meteorologist Derek Height.

LA Communications, meteorologist Derek Height with a severe weather update. A severe thunderstorm warning continues for areas of Maurer, Fillmore, Mitchell, and Howard counties until 4:45 p.m. this afternoon. This storm has the potential for both large hail and strong straight-line winds. Quarter-size hail and winds up to 60 miles an hour are likely as it pushes east at 20 miles an hour. Stay tuned for additional updates. I'm meteorologist Derek Height.

0: 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Yes, it's live from Atlanta, Echo Park Speedway. 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
16: A flood watch continues until midnight tonight. A severe thunderstorm watch continues until 10 p.m. tonight. Overcast tonight with storms likely. Lows level off around 66. Winds out of the southwest around 5 miles an hour. Overcast with fog early tomorrow. Slight chance for storms. Daytime highs approaching 81. I'm meteorologist Derek Height on 104.7 KVIK. Currently, it's 82 degrees.

0: Welcome to Turkey Valley Trojan Softball on KVIK 104.7. My name is Dimitri Ellis. Thank you for joining me. You're from Jackson Junction, Iowa, here today. Today, it is a game, Class 1A, Region 5, Rockford, here at Turkey Valley, here on KVIK. Let's go over the starting lineups here. We'll start with the Turkey Valley Trojans. Batting first and catching today is Kendall Kennan. Playing center field and batting second is Brinley Hayek. Batting third, the first baseman, Maddie McDaniel. Batting fourth and playing third base is McKinley Luchin. Batting fifth and playing in left field is Annika Bodensteiner. Batting fifth is the shortstop, Lauren Daggett. Batting seventh is the second baseman, Raylan Manderfield. Batting eighth, Kaylee Busta. Batting ninth is Ashlyn Murray, the pitcher. And batting tenth, the right fielder, Addison Luchin. Again, for the Trojans, that's Kennan, Hayek, McDaniel, Luchin, Bodensteiner, Daggett, Manderfield, Busta, Murray, and Luchin rounding it out for the Trojans. Here's the starting lineups for the Rockford Warriors. Batting first and playing shortstop is Briella Henriksen. Batting second, the pitcher, Hannah Hillman. Batting third, the first baseman, Lexi Steer. The catcher is batting fourth, Harper Hillman. Batting fifth is the center fielder, Ava Koenigsfeld. Batting sixth, the left fielder, Breely Ritter. Batting seventh, the third baseman, Kaylee Ginter. Batting eighth is the right fielder, Keela Arns. And batting ninth, the second baseman, Elizabeth Bam. Again, for the Warriors, Henriksen, Hillman, Steer, Hillman, Koenigsfeld, Ritter, Ginter, Arns, and Bam. That is the starting lineup for the Rockford Warriors here today. Turkey Valley Sports on KVIK 104.7 is brought to you by Greenlawn Lawn Care, Citizen Savings Banks of Fort Atkinson, Spillville and Protivin, Diesenbach Financial of Kelmer, K Company Ag, your pioneer 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Just a few moments away here from first pitch here from Jackson Junction, Iowa. 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We are just about ready for game time. Now, if you're looking for the Southwind Summer Fredericksburg game, that's going on right now, very soon, on the River, 94.9 to 99.1 with Randy Iverson. 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Class 1A Region 7, Springville at Key High. That's going on very shortly as well with Pat Wagner. 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
0: Postseason softball here on KVIK 104.7 against the Rockford Warriors, taking on the Turkey Valley Trojans. Rockford Warriors coming into today's game with a 10-13 record. Trojans coming into the game with a 14-19 record.
1: Leading off shortstop, senior number 6, Briella Henriksen.
0: They're going over starting lineups here in
1: pitcher, senior number 2,
0: Jackson Hannah Junction, Hillman. And will be ready to go shortly. They'll play the national anthem.
1: First baseman, freshman number 5, Lexi Steer.
0: Warm, toasty day for softball catcher, here freshman, in Jackson Junction. This light breeze that's coming in. I'd say from the southwest at the moment, blowing perfectly into the broadcast booth, which is perfect. Of course, you can catch more postseason softball action on your LA communication stations coming up tomorrow. Class 3A Region 2 walk-on at Dubuque Waller tomorrow, 5 o'clock with Pat Wagner. That's on the River. And Class 4A Region 4 Decorah at Independence. That is on the River as well tomorrow, 7 o'clock, with Randy Iverson. 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Taking a look at some of the starters here for Turkey Valley Trojans. The pitcher, Ashlyn Murray. Coming into today's game. Comes into today's game with a 2.68 ERA, 131 strikeouts on the season. Has given up 38 earned runs, 57 walks. But a great ERA there, that 2.68 ERA, 8-7 record for Ashlyn Murray coming into today's game. The pitcher for the Rockford Warriors, if I can find it.
1: Batting ninth, pitcher, eighth grader, number three, Ashlyn.
0: Coming into today's game, Hannah Hillman doing very well as one of the two pitchers this year for the Rockford Warriors. Hannah Hillman coming into this game with a 4.67 ERA, 152 strikeouts, has walked 61 batters this season. Now we will silence for the national anthem.

0: Turkey Valley. Turkey Valley Sports on KVIK 104.7, brought to you in part by Greenlawn Lawn Care, Citizen Savings Banks, Ford Atkinson, Spillville, and Protovin, Dietzenbach Financial of Kelmer, K Company Ag, your Pioneer dealer, and Community Insurance of Iowa in Oshin. We are just about set here for first pitch from Jackson Junction, Iowa. Take a look at the Trojans defensive linemen here this afternoon. From left to right in the outfield, Bodensteiner, Hayek, Luchin. From third to first, Luchin, Daggett, Manderfield, McDaniel, and it's Kennan catching for Murray here today. Nice breeze coming in from the southwest here in Jackson Junction. 85 degrees is the temperature here before game time. Feels like 83, apparently, with the wind coming in. Makes it nice and cool. Warm-up's going on right now. We're just about set for this one here today. Turkey Valley Trojans dressed in red jerseys, black pants, red socks with the white numbers. Warriors wearing blue jerseys, white pants, blue socks, and white numbers. All right, we are just about ready for the first pitch. Priella Henriksen is the first batter for the Warriors here this afternoon. Murray in the circle, and the first pitch. Here it is. And a pop-up foul behind home plate, and it's 0-1. The Rockford Warriors and the Turkey Valley Trojans in this one. Murray with the pitch. Here it is, the 0-1. That one high and outside. One ball, one strike on Henriksen. Murray ready for the 1-1. Here it is. Pop up. Foul territory around the first base side. That one will land in no man's land. It's one ball and two strikes on Henriksen. Turkey Valley Sports brought to you by Arts Milling, Ponish Farm Supply, Bank Iowa of Lawler, Lynch Livestock, and Cash Lumber. One ball, two strikes on Henriksen. Murray, here it is. High and outside, 2-2. Hannah Hillman and Lexi Steer do up this inning for the Warriors. Murray, the pitch. Swinging a pop-up behind home plate. This is caught by Kennan, and that is the first out of the ball game.
1: Up next, number two, Hannah Hillman.
0: Hannah Hillman, the pitcher for the Warriors, is up to bat. Hannah Hillman leading just about every category, hitting, pitching for the Warriors this season. Murray, the first pitch to Hillman. That's in there for a strike. It's 0-1. Murray with the 0-1 pitch. Here it is. Swing and a miss. No balls, two strikes on Hillman. One out here in the top half of inning number one. Murray, the 0-2. Swing and a miss. Dropped third strike, but throw to first in time. And that,
1: up next, number five, Lexi Steer,
0: is the second out here in the top half of inning number one. Lexi Steer, the first baseman, up next for the Rockford Warriors. .290 batting average for Steer this season. Murray, the pitch. Up and outside, it's 1-0. Murray, the 0-1. Here it is. Swing and a miss. Excuse me, that was the 1-0. It's one ball and one strike on Steer. Here it is. That one's in there for a called strike. It's one ball and two strikes. Two outs in the top half of inning number one. A warm day in Jackson Junction. Murray, the pitch. 1-2, here it is. Swing and a pop-up on the infield. This one playable for Manderfield at second base. She's got it. And it is a three-up, three-down inning for Murray. We go now to the bottom half of inning number one here from Jackson Junction, Turkey Valley Sports on KVIK, brought to you by Insurance Associates of Lawler, Marv Smith Solar and Electric, the Alpha Tap, Greenlawn Lawn Care, Citizen Savings Bank, Fort Atkinson's, Billville and Protivin, Diefenbach Financial of Kalmar, K Company Ag, your pioneer dealer, Community Insurance of Iowa in Aachen. All right, getting things ready here for the bottom half of inning number one. Kendall Kennan, Brinley Hayek, and Maddie McDaniel. The first three up for the Trojans here this inning. Hannah Hillman is the pitcher on the mound for the Warriors. Here's how the Warriors set up defensively from left to right in the outfield. Ritter, Konigsfeld, Arns. In the infield from third to first, it's Ginter, Henriksen, Bam, and Steer. And it is Harper Hillman catching Hannah Hillman here today. Hannah Hillman coming in. One of the two pitchers used by the Warriors this season. 4.67 ERA. 152 strikeouts out of the 158 strikeouts recorded by Warrior pitching this season. Kendall Kennan leading things off for the Trojans here today.
1: Leading off for the Trojans, number 35, Kendall Kennan.
0: 3.14 batting average for Kennan coming into today's game. 8 RBIs on the season. We are just about ready to go here, bottom half of inning number one. Hannah Hillman ready for the first pitch. Here it is. That one's in there for a strike. It's 0-1. On the first inning from Jackson Junction, 0-0 is the score. Here's the pitch. And bunts it towards the mound. It's picked up by Hillman. Throw to first in time. And that is the first out at the bottom of the first. Brinley Hayek is the batter for the Trojans. Lefty stands in there. The pitch from Hillman. Now on high and tight, but the bunt did... Can be called a ball. It's 1-0. Bunch attempt by Hayek. She pulled it back in time. Here's the pitch from Hillman. 1-0. That one down and outside. Two balls, no strikes on Hayek. Hayek 4.15 average coming into today's game. 13 RBIs. Here's the pitch. Up and outside. It's 3-0 on Hayek. Looking for the first base runner of the ball game. Are the Trojans? Hannah Hillman, the pitch. That one's in there. It's 3-1. It's 3-0. Hayek was taken all the way, and first strike of the at bat. One down here in the bottom of the first inning. Hillman the pitch. Outside, ball four, and Hayek is aboard, the first runner of the ball game.
1: Up next, number 23, Maddie McDaniel.
0: First baseman Maddie McDaniel up to bat for the Trojans with a runner at first and Hayek. McDaniel, 267 batting average coming into today's game. 27 RBIs to lead the team. Stolen base here for Hayek. She's in there with a throw going from Hillman through second base into the outfield, and there's a stolen base for Hayek. Runner in scoring position now for McDaniel. The 0-1. Upstairs, it's one ball and one strike. Hayek, the runner at second. Here's the pitch. That one's inside to McDaniel. It's 2-1. McKinley Luchin will be next for the Trojans. Hannah Hillman, the pitch. In there for a strike. It's 2-2. One out, runner at second base here for the Trojans in the bottom half of inning number one. Hillman, the pitch. Swing and a miss. And McDaniel is the second out here in the bottom of the first. McKinley Luchin is the batter, third baseman for the Trojans. 238 batting average coming into today's game. 12 RBIs on the season. Pitch to Luchin. Chopper to first. This one's picked up by Steer. She'll touch first, and that is the third out of the inning. Well, we've played a full inning here from Jackson Junction. It's the Rockford Warriors 0 and the Turkey Valley Trojans 0. And Turkey Valley Sports on KVIK 104.7 brought to you by Hawkeye Telephone Company, Farmer's Mill, Plotchick's Locker, Gashaka Farm Equipment, The Place Sports Bar and Grill, Arts Milling, Punish Farm Supply, Bank Iowa of Lawler, Lynch Livestock, Cash Lumber, Insurance Associate of Lawler, Marv Smith Solar and Electric, and the Alpha Tap. Getting ready here for the top half of inning number two. Harper Hillman, Ava Koenigsfeld, and Brinley Ritter are the three due up for the Warriors here in the top half of inning number two. Koenigsfeld coming into today's game with a .282 batting average. She does have two home runs on the season. Harper Hillman is the next batter. .369 batting average for Hillman. Excuse me, that's for Hannah Hillman. It's Harper Hillman. Harper, .281 batting average coming into today's game. One home run for her. Murray, the pitch to Harper Hillman. Here it is. That one's outside. It's 1-0. Pitch from Murray. Here it is. Up and outside. Two balls and no strikes to Hillman. Ashlyn Murray with the pitch, the 2-0. Swinging a pop-up foul just off to our right, and it's two balls and one strike. Koenigsfeld will be next, and then followed by Ritter here for the Warriors. 2-1 pitch from Murray. Here it is. Swing and a pop-up on the infield, playable, and that one's caught by Luchin at third for the next first out.
1: Number one, Ava Koenigsfeld.
0: Ava Koenigsfeld is the next batter. for Rockford. Murray ready to deal the first pitch. Here it is. Swing and a miss. The ball looked like it was down low a little bit. It's 0-1. One out in the bottom, or in the top half of inning number two. 0-0 ball game so far. Murray, the pitch. Swing and a miss. No balls, two strikes on Konigsfeld. Murray with the 0-2. Here it is. Swing and a foul straight back. It remains 0-2. One out here in the top half of inning number two. Murray deals. Swinging a pop-up foul off to her right again, and it remains 0-2. Konigsfeld with a .282 batting average, two home runs on the season. Stands in there. No balls, two strikes. Swinging a foul back. This will be the sixth pitch of the at-bat. Still an 0-2 count. Nice and toasty here today. Thank you for listening, Trojan Softball on KVIK 104.7. No balls, two strikes. Pitch for Murray to Konigsfeld. Here it is. Swing and a miss. She got her. Second K of the day for Murray.
1: Up next, number three, Riley Ritter.
0: And that'll bring up Riley Ritter, the right fielder for Rockford. Ritter, an even 200 batting average coming into play today. Six RBIs. Two outs here in the top of the second. Murray, the first pitch to Ritter. It's in there for a strike, and it's 0-1. Ritter, the sixth batter of the day for Rockford. Murray, the 0-1. Now one's inside, one ball and one strike. That's the first ball thrown by Murray in this inning. Two outs here in the top of the second. Pitch. Swing and a miss. One ball and two strikes on Ritter. Take it back. That was not her first ball of the inning. She threw two in the first at bat. Third ball, though, pretty good. One ball, two strikes. Murray, the pitch. This one is lined into left field. Playable, and that one gets past Bodensteiner in left field. It's a base hit. Ritter rounds first. She'll get into second base with a double. And that's the first hit of the ball game for Rockford.
1: Up next, number four, Callie Ginther.
0: Callie Ginther is the batter for Rockford. Even 200 batting average for Ginther. She has the opportunity to drive in her first run of the season. Murray, the pitch. Down and outside, it's 1-0. Ritter is the runner at second base. She got a double into left field moments ago. Two outs, Murray, the pitch. Check swing, and she went. One ball and one strike. Murray trying to get out of it with a runner in scoring position. The pitch. That one is high. Two balls, one strike. Murray so far two strikeouts, both swinging here in this game. 2-1 pitch, here it is. That one down low and inside. It's three balls and one strike on Ginther. Runner at second base is Ritter. Two outs here in the top of the second inning. Murray, the pitch, here it is. Swinging a pop-up foul back behind us, and it is now full count, 3-2. Keela Arnes would be next for Rockford. Right now, Murray focuses on Ginther. Here it is. Down in the dirt, ball four, and runners at first and second now with two out.
1: Up next, number 10, Keela Arnes.
0: Keela Arnes, the batter now for Rockford. .161 batting average for Arnes. Four RBIs. She has a chance here to knock in maybe one or two. Runners at first and second. Two outs. Murray, the pitch to Arnes. Here it is. Swing and a miss. 0-1 is the count. Two outs, top of the second inning. Two runners aboard. Pitch for Murray. That one down in the dirt. Nice block there by Kennan. Behind home plate. One ball, one strike on Arnes. Ritter is at second. She got there on a double. Swinging a foul tip into the glove of Kennan. It's one ball and two strikes. Ritter got second base on double. Ginther to first base on the walk. Murray has a 1-2 count on Arnes. Here it is. Downstairs. Two balls, two strikes. Close pitch there for Murray. Two balls, two strikes, two outs, top of the second inning. Murray, here it is. Swing and a foul down the first base line. We'll do it against 2-2. Elizabeth Bam would be next for Rockford. Murray. The 2-2 again. Here it is. Swinging a foul back to the fence, and it remains 2-2. Top of the second inning, two outs, no score. Turkey Valley taking on Rockford here today. KVIK 104.7. Class 1A Region 5. Murray, the 2-2 again. Here it is. Upstairs, that counts full 3-2. Full count, two outs. Runners will be on the move. Here it is. Swing and a pop-up down the first base line and off the Trojans dugout down the first base line and will remain full 3-2. Murray trying to get out of this. Runners at first and second, two down. Arnes stands in there, awaits the 3-2 pitch. Here it is. Swing and a miss. She got her. Murray with her third strikeout of the game. That is the third out here in the top half of inning number two. We go to the bottom of the second. We're tied at zero. Rockford Warriors taking on the Turkey Valley Trojans. And, of course, Turkey Valley Sports on KVIK, brought to you by Green Lawn Lawn Care, Citizen Savings Banks, Fort Atkinson, Spillville, and Protovin. 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Bottom of the second inning is sneaking up on us here. Annika Bodensteiner will lead things off for the Trojans. 301 batting average for Bodensteiner. 15 RBIs. It's Hannah Hillman back in for her second inning.

0: 1-0 pitch is inside on Bodensteiner. Two balls and no strikes. Lauren Daggett is next, followed by Raylan Manderfield for the Trojans here in the bottom half of the second. Here's the pitch. This one swing and a foul down the first base line. That's the first strike. It's 2-1 on Bodensteiner. Trojans looking for their first hit of the ball game. Here it is. Inside. Three balls, one strike. Trojans have had one base runner and a stolen base. That was on a walk in the first inning. Bodensteiner looking to be the second base runner for the Trojans. 3-1 pitch. Swinging a pop-up into left center field. That is down for a base hit. Koenigsfeld will field it, throw it in, and will hold Bodensteiner to a single.
1: Base hit for Bodensteiner brings up number 5, Lauren Daggett.
0: Lauren Daggett is the batter with Bodensteiner at first. Daggett, 230 batting average coming into the game, 15 RBIs. Hannah Hillman, the pitch, showing bunt. That one is a strike. Down to the ground, and Bodensteiner will advance to second base. We're going to call that a pass ball on the catcher. No balls, one strike on Daggett. And that is bunted foul down the third base line, and it will be 0-2. Just barely fouled on that third baseline. No balls, two strikes on Daggett. Runner at second is Bodensteiner. She got there on a walk and then a pass ball. Here's the pitch. That one hit her, and she will take first base.
1: Up next for the Trojans, number 8, Raylan Manderfield.
0: Raylan Manderfield is the batter for the Trojans. 267 batting average, 13 RBIs. And she pops this one up right behind home plate. Tillman's got it for the first out of the inning.
1: Up next for the Trojans, number 4, Callie Busta.
0: Callie Busta is the batter. 220 batting average, 9 RBIs. And she awaits the first pitch. That one downstairs, and both runners will advance on the ball in the dirt. Runners at second and third now with one out. Callie Busta awaiting the 1-0. Here it is. Showing bunt, this one right back to Hillman. She goes to first for one and back to home. Not in time. It is a one-run game.
1: Up next for the Trojans, number 3, Ashlyn Murray.
0: She grounds out to first, but it is an RBI for Busta. She's the second out, and Ashlyn Murray, the pitcher, is the batter. In and out of the glove of Hillman, and it's 1-0. One nothing Trojans here in the bottom of the second. Two outs. Runner at third is Lauren Daggett. Here's the pitch. That one's in there for a strike. It's 1-1. Murray has 2 RBIs on the season, looking for number 3. Here's the pitch. That one's in there. 1 ball and 2 strikes on Murray. Hannah Hillman trying to get out of the inning for Rockford. It's given up 1 run. Hillman, the pitch to Murray. Swinging a chopper to first, played by Steer. She'll step on first. And that gets Hannah Hillman out of the inning. Well, we've played 2 full here from Jackson Junction. It is the Turkey Valley Trojans 1, the Rockford Warriors.

0: Warriors nothing. Turkey Valley Sports. KVIK brought to you by Arts Milling, Ponish Farm Supply, Bank Iowa of Lawler, Lynch Livestock, Cash Lumber, Insurance Associate of Lawler, Marv Smith Solar and Electric, and the Alpha Tap. Well, it's toasty 84 right now. But that breeze feels nice when it comes up here once in a while. A little bit, maybe. Oh, let's see here. Getting ready for the top half of inning number three. Elizabeth Bam will be the first batter. Then back to the top of the order, Briella Henriksen and Hannah Hillman. Those are the three due up here in the third inning for Rockford. Elizabeth Bam coming into today's game with a .040 batting average, two RBIs on the season. She is the ninth batter in the batting order for the Rockford Warriors.
1: Leading off the top of the third for the Rockford Warriors, number 7, Elizabeth Bam.
0: Second baseman Elizabeth Bam up for the Warriors, and we are just about ready to go here, top half of inning number 3. Trojans have a 1-0 lead. Bam stands in. The righty awaits the first pitch. Here it is. That one's just inside. It's 1-0. Bam has struck out 17 times this season. Murray would like another one here today. Here's the pitch. Swing and a foul straight back. It's 1-1. Ashlyn Murray looking for strikeout number 4. She has 3 so far, all by swinging. Here it is. That one is in there. It's 1-2. Ball got by Kennan, but still in the strike zone. 1-2 to Bam. Here's the pitch. Upstairs, 2-2. Murray with the 2-2 to Bam. Here it is. In there. Cutter looking, strike 3. A backwards K for Murray.
1: Up next to the Warriors, number 6, Briella Henriksen.
0: Back to the top of the order, Briella Henriksen is the batter for the Warriors. She popped out to the catcher, Kennan, her first time up. One out here in the top of the third. Murray the pitch. Upstairs, it's 1-0. Henriksen got deep into the count first time up, but then popped out to the catcher. 1-0. Here it is. Up and outside, it's 2-0. Two balls, no strikes. And the pitch for Murray. Here it is. That one is in there. 2-1. Murray with the pitch. Here it is. In there. It's even 2-2. Taken all the way so far. One out here in the top of the third. Looking at the radar, a lot of rain moving up towards the north of us, but as of right now, looking pretty good here in Jackson Junction. Looks like we're in the clear, at least for the time of the game. This one popped up into right field. It's playable by Luchin. She's got it for the second out of the inning.
1: Up next, number two, Hannah Hillman.
0: Hannah Hillman, the pitcher, is up to bat for the Warriors. Struck out swinging her last time up on three pitches. Murray with the first offering. Here it is. That one's in there on the outside corner. It's 0-1. So far, two base runners for Rockford. Murray trying to get out of this one. 1-2-3. Here's the 0-1. Swing and a miss at a ball upstairs. It's no balls and two strikes on Hillman. Four strikeouts so far for Murray. Looking for number five. Pitch to Hannah Hillman. Here it is. Down and inside. It's 1-2. Trying to get her to go after the off-speed pitch in the dirt. No go. Two outs, top of the third inning. Turkey Valley has a 1-0 lead. Murray, the pitch. Swing and a pop-up in the infield, playable for Manderfield. And she's got it, and it is a three-up, three-down inning for Murray. We go now to the bottom of the third inning. Turkey Valley has a 1-0 lead. Of course, going on right now on our sister station, 94.9, 99.1 The River, it's Class 2A Region 7, South Wind at Sumner Fredericksburg. Randy Iverson on the call there. 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Class 1A Region 7, Springville at Key High right now with Pat Wagner on the call. That's on KNEI 103.5 and KNEIRadio.com. All right, bottom of the third, and Addison Luchin, the right fielder, is going to be the first batter for the Warriors, or for the Trojans, excuse me. Turkey Valley Sports brought to you by Greenlawn Lawn Care, Citizen Savings Banks, the Fort Atkinson Spillville, and Protovin. 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And Hillman back on the circle for her third inning of work. One strikeout so far has given up the one base hit. That was to Bodensteiner back in the second inning. But has walked two batters.
1: Leading off for the Trojans, number 35, catcher Kendall Kennan.
0: And we're back to the top of the order, Kendall Kennan. Is the batter. Ground out to the pitcher her first time up. Here it is. First pitch is in there for a strike. It's 0-1. Kendall Kennan, the catcher. Hannah Hillman, the pitch. Swing and a pop-up foul behind home plate. It's 0-2 on Kennan. Hayek and McDaniel due up in this inning. 1-0 Turkey Valley. Bottom of the third, nobody out. 0-2 pitch. That one down the dirt. That getter did. Right on the feet, she tried to jump over the pitch. No luck, and she will take first base on the hit by pitch.
1: Next for the Trojans, number 16, Brinley
0: Hayek. That's the second hit batter by Hannah Hillman here so far in this game. Brinley Hayek is the batter. She walked her last time up and then stole second base. They're checking on Kennan right now at first. See if she's okay with that pitch that hit her in the feet. Now we're looking for a softball. That's what's going on. Nobody out. Runner at first is Kennan. And Hayek, the lefty, stands in there. She's ready. The first pitch. Swing and a miss. And Kennan goes, steals second base. That one goes through into the outfield once again. Second stolen. That is the first stolen base for Kennan. Excuse me, Hayek had the first in this game. Stolen base for Kennan. No balls, one strike on Hayek. Here it is. She bunts, foul, and it's 0-2. Nobody out, runner at second base. Bomb the third inning for Turkey Valley. Here it is. Swing and a miss, and Hayek is down on strikes for the first out of the inning.
1: Trojans, number 23, first baseman, Maddie McDaniel.
0: Maddie McDaniel is the next batter for the Trojans. Struck out her first time up back in the first inning. Here's the pitch to McDaniel. Check swing, she held. It's 1-0. Kenny Hillman has two strikeouts, and McDaniel was the first back in the first inning. Hillman with the pitch. That one's outside and low. It's two balls, no strikes. One out, runner at second base for Turkey Valley. Here's the pitch. That one's in there for a strike. It's 2-1. One hit, but four base runners so far for Turkey Valley. Hillman the pitch, here it is. Up and outside, three balls and one strike. Looking for another walk here is Turkey Valley. Try to get another runner on base. 3-1. In there for a strike, it's full, 3-2. Full count, one out. Kennan is the runner at second base. She was hit by a pitch and then she stole second. Here's the Hillman's pitch, swinging a foul straight back to the fence, and it'll remain full, 3-2. McKinley Luchin will be next. She ground out to first base her first time up. We await the 3-2 pitch. Here it is. That one down in the dirt gets by the catcher, and that will be another runner aboard.
1: Up next for the Trojans, number 14, McKinley Luchin.
0: So McDaniel is a runner at first, Kennan at second, and McKinley Luchin is the batter. Ground up to first, her first time up. She shows bunt, pulls back, it's outside, 1-0. One out, two runners aboard, first and second. 1-0 Turkey Valley over Rockford here at the moment. Trying to make it more. Pitch to Luchin. Here it is. She gets the bunt down right back to the pitcher, and she looks to third. She hesitated. That's what gave up the base hit.
1: Up next for the Trojans, number 18, Annika Bodensteiner.
0: And Luchin is now at first base. Bases loaded for Annika Bodensteiner. She came around to score after a single her first time up. She's this one run of the ball game. Bases loaded, the first pitch, swing and a foul. Back to the fence, it's 0-1. Bases loaded with just one out here in the top or bottom half of inning number 3 for Turkey Valley. Hillman's pitch to Bodensteiner. Swinging a pop-up behind home plate. Playable, and that one will not be caught by Hillman. It makes the count 0-2. No balls, two strikes. Bases loaded. Bodensteiner awaits the pitch. Here it is. Up and outside. It's 1-2. Nice stop by the catcher, Hillman. One and two, one out. Hillman's pitch to Bodensteiner. Here it is. Swinging a foul straight back. It remains 1-2. Lauren Daggett in the on-deck circle for the Trojans. Bodensteiner awaits the 1-2 pitch from Hannah Hillman. Here it is. Swing and a roller to short, picked up by Henriksen. She flips it to second. Nobody can make the play. Two runs will come in to score. It's 3-0, Trojans.
1: Up next to the Trojans, number 5, Lauren Daggett.
0: So Bodensteiner now at first base. Runners at first and second. With one out, 3-0, Turkey Valley here in the third. Lauren Day gets the batter, the first pitch to her. She shows bunt, pulls back, gets 1-0. Ball up and outside. Hillman, the 1-0 pitch to Daggett. Here it is. Bunts it foul right back to home plate. It's one ball and one strike. Luchin's at second, Bodensteiner at first. There's one out here in the bottom of the third inning. 3-0, Turkey Valley. Pitch to Daggett, here it is. Outside, it's two balls and one strike. Call it maybe a base hit from Bodensteiner moments ago. Maybe fielder's choice, flipping it to second. Here's the pitch showing bunt, and this one's fouled straight back. Two balls and two strikes on Daggett. Three straight base runners for Turkey Valley. Daggett awaits the 2-2 pitch. Digs back in. And she's ready to go. Hillman, the pitch. Here it is. Outside. Full count now, 3-2. Daggett was hit by pitch her last time up. She stands in there now. Three balls, two strikes. Hillman with the pitch. Swing and a miss. Second K of the inning for Hillman, and that's the second out of the inning.
1: Up next, number 8, second baseman Raylan Manderfield.
0: Second baseman Raylan Manderfield is the next batter. She popped out to the catcher last time up. Two outs here in bomb half of inning number 3. The pitch, this one's hit to third. Ginter's got it. She will take the force out at third, and that does it for the bottom half of inning number 3. We go now to the top of the fourth inning. Turkey Valley has a 3-0 lead over Rockford. And Turkey Valley Sports on KVIK 104.7, brought to you by Ponish Farm Supply, Bank Iowa of Lawler, Lynch Livestock, Cash Lumber, Insurance Associates of Lawler, Marv Smith Solar and Electric, the Alpha Tap, Green Lawn Lawn Care, Citizen Savings Banks of Fort Atkinson, Spillville and Protovin, and Dietzenbach Financial of Kelmer. Hope you're having a great day on this Wednesday. 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We have a final from Sumner Fredericksburg. Sumner Fredericksburg beat Southwind 10-0 in 4 innings. That's the final there on the river. Randy Iverson on the call there. Sumner Fredericksburg over Southwind, 10-0 in 4 innings. Also going on right now, Springville at Key High. That's on KNEI 103.5 with Pat Wagner. 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My name's Dimitri Ellis.
1: Leading off for the Warriors, number 5, first baseman Lexi Steer.
0: We're ready for the fourth inning. Lexi Steer, the first baseman, is up to bat for Rockford. She popped out to third base her first time up. Stands in there, awaits the first pitch from Murray. Here it is. Swing and a drive into left field. This one is over the head of Bodensteiner, and it'll go to the wall. Steer gets into second base. She's got a double. And that is...
1: double for Steer brings up number 25, catcher Harper Hillman.
0: That is the second hit of the game for Rockford, second double of the game for Rockford, and that one goes to Lexi Steer. Harper Hillman is the batter, the catcher for Rockford. Nobody outs here in the top half of inning number 4. Here's the pitch to Harper Hillman. Outside, it's 1-0. Both doubles for Rockford hit into left center field here today. Murray, the pitch to Harper Hillman. Here it is. In the dirt, it's 2 balls and no strikes. Steer is the runner at second base for Rockford. 3-0 Turkey Valley here, top of the fourth, nobody out. Runner in scoring position for Rockford. Murray, the pitch to Hillman. Swing and a chopper to third. Luchin, throw to first to McDaniel. Got her in time. Close play at first, so that's the first out of the inning.
1: Up next for the Warriors, number 1, center fielder Ava Koenigsfeld.
0: Steer moves up to third, and Ava Koenigsfeld is the batter for Rockford. Struck out swinging her first time up. Stands in there, awaits the first pitch from Murray. Here it is. Bunts down the third baseline, foul, and it's 0-1. Trying to drive in there. First run of the ball game is Rockford. Koenigsfeld, the center fielder, stands in. The 0-1 for Murray. Here it is. Swing and a miss. Snowballs, 2 strikes. Strikeout would be ideal right now for Murray. No balls, 2 strikes. 1 out here in the top half of inning number 4, runner at third. Here's the pitch. Swing and a roller to short. That gets through. It's a base hit and an RBI for Koenigsfeld. And she gets into second base.
1: Up next, number 3, Riley Ritter.
0: Moves up to second base. And Riley Ritter, left fielder, is the batter for Rockford. 1 out, 1 run across. It's 3-1 Turkey Valley. Murray, the first pitch to Ritter. Here it is. That one's in there, first strike, 0-1. Ritter hit a double her last time up. Murray, the pitch. Swing and a miss. No balls, 2 strikes on Ritter. Looking for out number 2 here in the top half of inning number 4. Here it is. Swing and a miss. And Ritter is down on strikes.
1: Up next, number 4, third baseman, Callie Ginther.
0: Callie Ginther is the batter. She walked her first time up back in the second inning. Murray trying to get through this inning with just giving up the 1 run. Here's the pitch. Swing and a foul back. It's 0-1. Five strikeouts so far for Murray in this ballgame. 0-1 pitch for Murray. Here it is. Inside, it's one ball, one strike to Ginther. Runner at second base is Konigsfeld. She got there on the single in the air. Here it is. Pops this one up on the infield. Playable. It's over the head of Daggett into left field. They will hold the runner at third. Now she's caught a rundown between third and home. The throw home is not in time. They're calling that safe at home plate. And it's 3-2 now. Turkey Valley has the lead. We're going to have a discussion here. By what it looked like as the umpire was calling interference at home plate, not giving a clear pass or path to home plate. It is a one-run game. You're listening to Turkey Valley Softball on KVIK Decorah and KDHK HD3 Decorah. 3-2 Turkey Valley. Konigsfeld came all the way home there. She's caught in a rundown between third and home. And the umpire called interference at home plate, allowing her to score. It's 3-2. Two runs in so far here this inning for Rockford. This one popped up in the infield, playable. McDaniels got it. And that is the third out of the inning. Aarons pops out. And we go now to the bottom of inning number four. Score is 3-2, Turkey Valley over Rockford. Again, we have a final from Sumner Fredericksburg here this evening. Sumner Fredericksburg defeats Southwind 10-0 in four innings. Turkey Valley Sports on KVIK brought to you by Green Lawn Lawn Care, Dietzenbach Financial of Kelmer, Citizen Savings Banks of Fort Atkinson, Spillville, and Protovin, Keg Company Egg, your pioneer dealer, Community Insurance of Iowa in Oshin, Nancy Franzen, Farm Bureau Financial Services. Turkey Valley Trojans due up here in the bottom half of inning number four. Two runs across for Rockford in the top half of the inning makes it 3-2. And Kelly Busta will be the next batter for the Trojans. Don't forget more postseason softball action tomorrow on your LA communication stations. 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Class 4A Region 4, Decorah at Independence, 7 o'clock tomorrow with Randy Iverson. 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Kelly Busta is the batter. She ground out to the mound but drove in a run her first time up. She awaits the first pitch from Hillman. Here it is. Outside, it's 1-0. Bottom of the fourth. Thank you so much for listening to Turkey Valley Softball on KVIK. Here's the 1-0 pitch. That one hit her. And the third hit batter of the game for Hannah Hillman.
1: Up next for the Trojans, number three pitcher, Ashlyn Murray.
0: Ashlyn Murray, the pitcher, is the batter for Turkey Valley. It's like we're getting a courtesy runner at first base.
1: Running for the Trojans, number 22, Kinsey Rausch.
0: Kinsey Rausch is the courtesy runner at first base for Turkey Valley. Murray, the pitcher, stands in and awaits the first pitch from Hillman. Here it is. Nobody out, runner at first. Showing bunt right back to the mound. Hillman throws to first. to steer in time. That is a sacrifice. It goes 1-3 on the sacrifice.
1: Up next, number 35, catcher Kendall Kennan.
0: Back to the top of the order, and Kendall Kennan, the catcher, came around to score her last time up. Here's the pitch. That one high and outside, gets by the catcher Hillman, and Roush moving up to third base here with one out. One ball, no strikes on Kennan. Bunts this one foul behind the third base line. It's 1-1. Kennan awaits the 1-1 pitch from Hillman. Here it is. Bunts this one foul again. It's 1-2. Swing mode now for Kennan. Runner at third is Roush. She was the courtesy runner for Callie Busta. Kennan, swing and a miss. They're going to call that a foul ball. It's remains 1-2. The foul tip went back to the fence. Runner at third is Roush. One out here in the bottom of the fourth. 3-2 Turkey Valley. Here it is. Swing and a chopper hit to third. That one gets by Ginter into left field. She rounds first. She's into second with a double and an RBI. It's 4-2 Turkey Valley.
1: Up next for the Trojans, number 16 center fielder Brinley Hayek.
0: RBI for Kennan, and Brinley Hayek is the batter. Struck out swinging her last time up. This one bunted and caught by Hannah Hillman at the mound, and that is the second out of inning number 4.
1: Up next, number 23, first baseman Maddie McDaniel.
0: Maddie McDaniel is the batter. She came around to score last time up after walking. Runner at second base is Kennan. Hillman the pitch. That one's in there for a strike. It's 0-1. Strikeout and a walk for McDaniel in this game. Here's the pitch. In there on the outside corner. It's 0-2. 4-2 Turkey Valley over Rockford here in this one. No balls, two strikes, two outs. Here it is. That one high and outside. That gets by Hillman. And Kennan will move up to third with no trouble. Wild pitch by Hannah Hillman. One ball, two strikes. Swing and a chopper hit to third. Picked up by Ginter. Throw to first is dug out of the ground by Steer. And Hannah Hillman gets out of this inning just giving up the one run. Well, we've played 4 innings. 4-2 is the score, Turkey Valley over Rockford here in this one. Again, a final from Summer Fredericksburg. Summer Fredericksburg beat Southwind 10-0 in 4 innings. Right now, Pat Wagner has Springville at Key High. That's on KNEI 103.5 and KNEIRadio.com. You've got Class 1A, Region 5, Rockford and Turkey Valley right now here on KVIK 104.7. Hey, Les Oskelson returns to the radio airwaves coming up tomorrow morning, 5 a.m. He's back after a few days off. I'm sure you'll hear all about what he's been up to the last few days. He'll be on from 5 until 9 tomorrow morning right here on KVIK 104.7. 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
1: Leading off for the Warriors, number 7, Elizabeth Bam.
0: Elizabeth Bam is the leadoff hitter this inning for Rockford. Struck out looking her last time up back in the third inning. Doing a little grounds work in front of the home plate, and we're ready to go. Top half inning, number 5, Turkey Valley, a 4-2 lead over Rockford. Ashlyn Murray, the first pitch of the inning is high and outside, 1-0. Okay. All right. Got a different lineup in the outfield right now, and figure out who it is. A swing and a miss, I think. Or the ball outside. 2 balls, no strikes on Bam. Murray, the pitch, here it is. Down in the dirt, 3 balls, no strikes. Nobody out here at the top of inning number 5 from Jackson Junction. I'm Dimitri Ellis. You've got KVIK 104.7. Murray, the 3-0 pitch. Here it is. Now one missed inside, and she walked Bam on 4 straight pitches.
1: Walk by Bam brings up number 6, Briella Henriksen.
0: Briella Henriksen is the batter. Shortstop flew out to left field her last time up. Popped out to the catcher her first time up. She's 0-2. Murray, the pitch. This one is lined to short. Oh, nice try there by Doggett. Diving try, couldn't come up with it, and that is going to go as a base hit.
1: Up next for Henriksen. Number 2, pitcher Hannah Hillman.
0: Hannah Hillman, the pitcher, is the batter. Popped out to the second baseman, first time up. Runners at first and second, nobody out here in the top of inning number 5. Hillman stands in there, awaits the first pitch. In there for a strike, it's 0-1. 4-2, Turkey Valley. Nobody out, runners at first and second. Third baseman Luchin coming in, playing close. Here's the pitch. Swing and a pop-up to short and caught by Daggett for the first out of the inning.
1: Up next, number 5, Lexi Steer.
0: Lexi Steer is the batter. Came around to score last time up after a double. Swing and a miss from at the pitch by Murray. It's 0-1. Steer hit a double in the left center field her last time up. Came around to score. That was the first run for Rockford. 0-1 pitch. Here it is. Steer into center field and playable. That's caught for the second out. Quick throw back into the infield. Not in time.
1: Up next to the Warriors, catcher number 25, Harper Hillman.
0: That was Luchin in center field making the play. And Harper Hillman, the catcher, is the batter. Runners at first and second, 2 outs. Murray, the pitch. In there for a strike, 0-1. Murray trying to get out this inning after allowing the first 2 base runners to reach. Nowak and then the base hit. Runners at first and second. They haven't moved up since the last base hit. Here's the 0-1 pitch. Outside, it's 1-1. Murray with the pitch. The 1-1, here it is. Down in the dirt. Nice block there by Kennan. And it's 2 balls and 1 strike. Runners stay put at first and second. Harper Hillman drove in the first run of the ball game for Rockford, her last time up. 2-1 pitch for Murray. Here it is. Swing and a pop-up on the infield. Playable. Daggett's got it. And Murray gets out of this one unscathed after allowing the first two base runners to reach. We have played 4.5 innings here from Jackson Junction. 4-2, Turkey Valley has the lead over Rockford. KVIK 104.7. It's cooled off a little bit. 82 right now. Breeze coming in from the south. Bottom of inning number 5 is on the way. Turkey Valley softball on KVIK brought to you by Ponish Farm Supply, Bank Iowa of Lawler, Lynch Livestock, Cash Lumber, Insurance Associates of Lawler, Marv Smith Solar and Electric, The Alpha Tap, and Green Lawn Lawn Care. Well, we have you covered for postseason softball and baseball. Coming up Friday night, postseason baseball, Decorah. Yeah, Class 3A, Substate 3, West Delaware is at Decorah. That's going to be at 7 o'clock. We're not 100% sure on the station yet, but we will keep you updated. You can, of course, find that all right here. Darren Swenson will have sports report right around 6:40 and 7:40. Tomorrow morning and every weekday morning, right here on KVIK 104.7. Getting ready for bottom of inning number 5. Turkey Valley coming up to bat.
1: Leading off for the Trojans in the bottom of the fifth, number 14, third baseman, McKinley Luchin.
0: McKinley Luchin is the batter. Got up to second base last time up. And awaits the first pitch from Hillman. Inside, it's 1-0. One ball, no strikes. Bound the fifth inning here for Turkey Valley. Here's the pitch. Up and in. It's 2 balls and no strikes. Close one in on the hands of Luchin. McKinley Luchin stands in there, awaits the 1-1. Outside. 2 balls, 1 strike. You can say that pitch before hit the bat, so they call that a foul. It's 2-1. Because that's what the scoreboard says. 2-1 pitch. Up and outside. 3-1 is the count on Luchin. Bottom of the fifth inning. Hannah Hillman, the pitch. Chopper hit to second. Picked up by Bam. Throw to first in time, and that is the first out of the bottom of the fifth.
1: Up next for the Trojans, number 18, Annika Bodensteiner.
0: Annika Bodensteiner is the batter now for the Trojans. Singled her last time up. Has singled both of her times up. She is 2-for-2 today. 1 ball, no strikes. That pitch was outside. Trojans have a 4-2 lead. Here's the pitch. Swing and a liner foul. 1 ball, 1 strike. Annika Bodensteiner. Pitch from Hillman. In and tight. 2-1. Guard straighten up a little bit in the batter's box. 2-1 is the count. One out. Bottom of the fifth inning. Hillman the pitch. Swing and a pop-up into shallow right field. That one's down for a base hit.
1: Up next, number 5, shortstop, Lauren Daggett.
0: Annika Bonesteiner, 3-for-3 on the night with 3 singles. Lauren Daggett is the batter, struck out last time. Hit by a pitch her first time up, back in the second. Runner at first, Bodensteiner. Here's the pitch to Daggett. She bunts. This is a good one. Right down the third baseline. Foul. Just barely. It was rolling down the chalk line and just into foul territory. It's 0-1. Bodensteiner remains at first. She's there on the single. The 0-1 pitch. That one's upstairs. It's two ball. Or it's one ball and one strike on Daggett. Hannah Hillman, the pitcher. Here it is. That one is in there on the inside corner. It's a strike. Snap throw to first, not in time. It's one ball and two strikes. That one was just on that inside corner of the plate. Here's the 1-2. Swinging a pop-up foul and into the Trojans dugout. Down the first baseline. Remains one ball, two strikes. Runner at first is Bodensteiner. Turkey Valley has a 4-2 lead here in the bottom of the fifth. One out. Pitch to Daggett. Swing and a roller hit to short. Throw to first. Is in time. Henriksen to steer. 6-3 on the putout, and that's the second out of the inning.
1: Raylan Manderfield.
0: Raylan Manderfield is the batter. Grounded out to shortstop her last time up. Here's the pitch. Swing and a chopper up the middle. It's a base hit. Bodensteiner rounds third. She will score. It's 5-2. Snap throw to first. Manderfield is back there. She has a single and an RBI.
1: RBI by Manderfield brings up number 4, Callie Busta.
0: Bodensteiner scores from second base. It's 5-2, Turkey Valley. Callie Busta is the batter with a runner at first base in Manderfield. Two outs. Buster was hit by a pitcher last time up. Did drive in a run in the second inning. A quick timeout on the field. Umpire's ready, and we're ready to go. Two outs, bottom of the fifth. First pitch to Busta. Here it is. This one is a slow roller to second, picked up by Bam. Throw to first in time, and that gets Hillman out of the inning. But a run scores, and it is now 5-2, Turkey Valley over Rockford. So we head now to the top of the sixth inning. Turkey Valley softball on KVIK with a 4.7 brought to you by Citizen Savings Banks of Fort Atkinson, Spillville, and Protovin. 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Of course, thank you, Olaf, afternoon guy on The Hawk, for making sure we're all off and running with softball action here on your LA communication stations. Ava Koenigsfeld is the first batter of the top of the sixth inning for Rockford. Singled her last time up, came around to score. Top of the sixth inning, 5-2, Turkey Valley over Rockford. And Murray, the first pitch. Chopper to third, picked up. Throw to first is in time. Luchin to McDaniel for 5-3 put out, and that's the first out of the inning.
1: Up next, number three, Briley Ritter.
0: Briley Ritter is the batter. She struck out last time, but she did double her first time up back in the second inning. Left strand at second base. Murray, the pitch, here it is. Swing and a miss. It's 0-1. One out in the top of the sixth inning. Humid day in Jackson Junction. Murray, ready to deal the 0-1. To Ritter, here it is. Swing and a, liner to third. Picked up by Luchin. Throw to first, not in time. Oh, what a great stop there, though, by Luchin at third base. Maybe saved a double, and that will go as a single for Ritter. Callie Ginther is the batter. She's walked twice in this one. The pitch. The ball, the runner will advance to second on the pass ball. And it's 1-0. Ritter, now the runner at second base with one out. Murray ready to deal the 1-0 pitch. Here it is. Swing and a pop-up on the infield. Playable for Luchin. She's got it at third, and that's the second out.
1: Up next, number 10, right fielder, Keela Arns.
0: Keela Arns is the batter now for Rockford, right fielder. Popped up to the third baseman last time up. There's the first base. Murray the pitch with two outs, swing and a foul. No balls, one strike. Arns is struck out and popped out. 0 for 2 on the night. Two outs here in the top of the sixth. Murray's pitch, here it is. Swing and a chopper through the first base hole. That's a base hit. Throw to first. They got her. Throw from the right fielder got her at first base, and Murray gets out of it. That is 9-3 on the putout. No runs on one base hit, one left on. It is 5-2 Turkey Valley. We go now to the bottom of the sixth inning. Getting closer and closer here for Turkey Valley. Turkey Valley softball on KVIK, brought to you by Arts Milling, Ponish Farm Supply, Bank Iowa of Lawler, Lynch Livestock, Cash Lumber, Insurance Associate of Lawler, Marv Smith Solar and Electric, and the Alpha Tap. Well, it's turning pretty nice. It's a pretty nice night. A little humid. Rain moving to the north of us. But right now, looking pretty nice. Breeze is starting to pick up a little bit. Going from left to right field. See the American flag dead center, blowing a little more than it was earlier on in the ball game. Ready for the bottom half of the sixth inning. Hannah Hillman back on for Rockford. Ashlyn Murray is the batter to start things off here in the bottom of the sixth inning. This one line foul down the first base line. It's 0-1.

0: line fair down the first baseline. Murray is aboard with her first hit of the ball game. That was lined just inside that first base bag. Runner at first now, nobody outs. Kendall Kennan is the batter. Drove in a run her last time up with a double down the third baseline. Runner at first.
1: Courtesy running for Murray, number 27, Annika Kennan.
0: Annika Kennan is the courtesy runner at first base for Murray. Kendall Kennan will try to drive her in. Pitch to Kennan. Here it is. Bunted right back to the mound. Throw to first in time. Hillman to steer on the sacrifice. And that's the first out of the inning.
1: Up next for the Trojans, number 16, Brindley Hayek.
0: Hayek is the batter. Lined out to the pitcher last time up. Here's the pitch. Swinging a foul straight back. It's 0-1. Kennan, the runner at second. She courtesy ran for Ashlyn Murray, the pitcher. One out. No balls, one strike. Here it is. Swing and a miss at a ball outside. It's 0-2. Hayek looking a little disappointed in that swing. 0-2 to Brindley Hayek. Maddie McDaniel would be next. Swing and a miss. Hayek is down on strikes for the second time today.
1: Up next, number 23, first baseman, Maddie McDaniel.
0: Maddie McDaniel is the batter. She struck out, grounded out to third, and walked and scored a run in this game. Now one is upstairs. It's 1-0. Two outs here in the bottom of inning number 6. One ball, no strikes. Here it is. Swing and a foul straight back. It's 1-1. Five to two, Turkey Valley over Rockford right now. Bottom of inning number 6. The 1-1 to McDaniel. Here it is. Swing and a chopper foul down the third baseline. It's 1-2. She smoked that one. Just a tad early, and it's 1-2. Hannah Hillman trying to keep this game close. The 1-2 pitch. Swing and a miss. And McDaniels is down on strike for the second time in this game. We've played six full innings here from Jackson Junction. Turkey Valley Trojans have a 5-2 lead over the Rockford Warriors. Don't forget, tomorrow night on your LA communication stations, both these games on the river tomorrow night. Class 3A Region 2 walk-on at Dubuque Waller at 5 o'clock with Pat Wagner. And Class 4A Region 4, Decorah at Independence at 7 o'clock with Randy Iverson. 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Well, getting things ready for the top of inning number 7, and we are 3 outs away from Turkey Valley, trying to move on here in the playoffs. Elizabeth Bam is the next batter up for the Warriors. She walked last time up. She's also struck out looking in this game.
1: Leading off for the Warriors in the top of the 7th, number 7, Elizabeth Bam.
0: Ashlyn Murray trying to close the door on Rockford. Inning number 7, just about ready to roll. 5-2 Turkey Valley. Murray, the first pitch. Downstairs, it's one ball and no strikes on Bam. Murray, the 1-0. Swing and a miss. One ball, one strike on Bam.

0: Bam walked on. Four straight pitches last time up. Not going to be the case this time. One ball, one strike. Murray the pitch. Swing and a miss. Ball up and outside. It's 1-2. Murray. Looking for strikeout number 6. Swing and a pop-up. First base side. And that is going to be caught. Diving catch by McDaniel in foul territory. And that's the first out of the inning.
1: Up next for the Warriors, number 6, shortstop, Briella Hendrickson.
0: That was a great play there. And there's the first out of inning number 7. Here we go. Briella Hendrickson is the batter. One out in the top of the 7th. Here's the pitch for Murray. Swing and a liner back up the middle. That's a base hit. That one gets by the center fielder, Hendrickson, into second base. That's going to go as a single and an error.
1: Up next for the Warriors, number 2, pitcher, Hannah Hillman.
0: Hannah Hillman, the pitcher, is the batter now for Rockford. Runner in scoring position with one out. Turkey Valley has a 5-2 lead. Top of inning number 7. Murray trying to slam the door on Rockford. Here it is. Swing and a miss. And that'll go as a swing and a foul, and it's 0-1. Hillman has struck out, popped out to the second baseman, popped out to shortstop. 0-3. 0-1 pitch to Hillman. Swing and a pop-up. Foul territory, and that one's caught. Third baseman Luchin with the catch. And there's the second out.
1: Up next for the Warriors, number 5, first baseman, Lexi Steer.
0: Lexi Steer is the batter. She doubled back in the 4th and came around to score. Two outs here in the top of the 7th. Murray, the first pitch. Here it is. In there for a strike. It's 0-1. Two strikes away. 5-2, Turkey Valley. Murray, the pitch. Here it is. That one outside, it's 1-1 on Steer. Flew out to center field last time up. Steer stands in there, awaits Murray's pitch, the 1-1. Inside, and it's 2-1. Murray, ready to deal with 2-1 to Steer. Here it is. Swing and a chopper. This one back to the mound. Hillman picks it up, throw to first, gets away. One run will score. Steer will stay at first base. She has an RBI.
1: Up next for the Warriors, number 25, Harper Hillman.
0: She'll get to first base on the E1. And Harper Hillman, the catcher, will bat. 5-3 now, Turkey Valley. We're going to have a quick meeting of the minds on the infield. So they'll decide how to attack Harper Hillman here. She had an RBI back in the 4th. It was a sacrifice to third base. Pitch to Hillman. Here it is. Up and outside. That's 1-0. Hillman 0-2 with the sacrifice back in the 4th. Ashlyn Murray, the 1-0. Here it is. Swing and a chopper to third. That one gets through. That's a base hit. Runners will move station to station. Runners at first and second now with two outs.
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0: First hit of the game for Hillman. And Ava Koningsfeld, the center fielder, will be the batter. single back in the fourth. It was 1-for-3. Two outs, runner at first and second. Murray. Here it is. Swinging a pop-up. Shallow, right field, playable. It is caught! There is your ball game. Turkey Valley slams the door. 5-3 is your final score in this one. Turkey Valley takes this one against Rockford Warriors by score of 5-3. Ashlyn Murray, all 7 innings and 5 strikeouts for Turkey Valley. Well, there you have it. Turkey Valley wins this one 5-3. Big thank you, of course, to our great sponsors for Turkey Valley softball on KVIK. 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Well, that's it. Turkey Valley Trojans defeat Rockford Warriors by a score of 5-3. They will move on here in the playoffs. Thank you so much for listening, everybody. 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Good night.

started humming a song from 1962. Ain't it funny how the night moves when you just don't seem to have as much to lose? Strange how the night moves.